0: you go.
1: I can't do that. I can't do that. Let's do one more time. Many more times.
0: Okay.
1: Oh, Andoryu, ato ne. I like how you played the... But I don't want you to play snare when I sing. But instead, I want you to play. I'm like interlude, like
0: born for.
1: So I can sing.

0: My bad.
1: Not snare.
0: Snare. I fucking called hi-hat.
2: Like,
0: no, just like you're doing with...
3: Hi.
0: So I'm going to cue where I want.
2: I would play the same.
0: Yeah, so I want you to do exactly like that when I don't. Yes.
3: Whoa.
0: Yes. Okay, one more time.

0: it kind of oozes.
1: Yeah, because you're right.
0: I won't say. I won't.
1: I imagine you doing like the. Don't do it.
0: Yeah. Can we play from the second half? Yep. So, one, two, one, two.

0: are from World War II, you said?
1: Yeah.
0: That was World War I.
1: We have 30 times
2: every day. Ah, I see. I
0: know. Metronome time?
1: Were you? No, it should be on.
0: You. But can you play a little bit first every time you go? Oh, it's not.
3: I should be able to shoot.
0: There's also a pair inside. Old headphone. It does, really. It's like a nod.
1: Yeah.
0: I think he's on. They're in my house.
1: Yeah, we're in the...

0: otherwise done.
1: But that's the real
0: yeah, but what we can do is, like, no, you run.
2: 15
0: more minutes.
2: Because that begins for not playing long.

0: that's what happened.
1: If we have a fire bomb, what do we?
0: Oh, do you want the cell? That one's a little worse. Really dark.
2: Let me put camera. That's Andrew. Say hi, John.
1: Yeah.
2: Oh. Good for it, right?

0: on two bars after, supposed to have one bar and then
1: just one bar.
0: Yeah.
1: So
2: there you go.
1: Okay, can we do one last time?
0: Yes.

0: Yeah, but we ordered.
1: Yeah, okay.
0: I think you were just into the bottle.
1: That's okay. Okay.
0: I think
1: maybe I think I have failed to rest. We have a good
0: one. Dawn coming. Coming here.
1: Yeah, that's too late. I have white.
0: Well, I can't.
2: There we stick a woman. Are we real scared of hope?
3: Okay,
4: just
3: I believe you.
4: Oh, she's 5 notes.
3: シンプルにしてるかとなんかもうちょっと面白い、
4: mm-hmm. right.
3: でもあんまりメロディ
4: ー right. I feel like the where the place it is good because it's repetitive. It goes back to a central point and polka does that every two bar every bar. Yeah.
2: Language young lady, oblivious sort of Olivia. Can we stick with woman? Are we really scared of hope?
4: Also, I'm thinking about the chorus. Do you have any objection to just doing the same thing except up a fourth, like a blues? So right now you're doing C, some kind of major six, minor sixth away. Yeah. So could you just do the same thing except up a fourth, up a string? Maybe not voicing, but like so the chord. Boom, boom, boom, boom, boom, boom, boom, boom, boom. Whatever this note is.
3: Okay.
4: Keep the sequence. What I'm saying. So, yeah. Something like that. It's more symmetrical.
3: Four.
4: Yeah, exactly.
3: So one, four.
4: Yeah. The only objection would be if it sounds too much like a blue, you don't want it to be. Is it okay?
2: The
4: first pitch. What is the name of the note? Actually, I think I know. It's B flat.
3: Language.
2: Oh, la la. Also, なるべくあの resonant
4: これは
2: あの bonker. でもあの shout
4: しない。Yeah, okay. I'm pretty much trying to copy you, but I'll listen to.
2: Language young lady, oblivious, oblivious, or to believe it, oblivious.

0: exactly.
1: Yeah, yeah. Can you do it twice in a row so I can jump in a second time?
0: Yep.
1: And I'll mutter the first time and sing it full the second time.
2: No, no, no.
1: Instead of going to the drifter part, you go back and do the same thing for me.

0: Okay. Cool.
1: Oblivious sword to Bolivia.
2: Okay. Yeah, there's no way you can squeeze that. Let me.
1: Language, young lady. Oblivious sword to Bolivia. There we stick with woman.
2: We stick with woman?
3: Our woman?
2: We stick with our woman. I mean, it grammatically makes sense. A sentence that someone might say. Yeah, we stick with our women. Yeah, like we are faithful to them.
0: Yeah,
2: that's cool. Good.
1: There we stick with woman. There we stick with woman. There we stick with woman. With a woman.
2: With woman. Yeah, that sounds like a joke.
1: There we stick with our woman. There we stick with our woman.
2: Yeah, that works. You can
1: there
2: extend it.
1: There we stick with our woman.
0: There we stick with our almonds.
2: There we stick with our woman. Is that too military for you?
1: That was the woman.
2: There we stick with our woman. There we stick with our woman.
1: There we stick with our woman. There we stick with our woman.
2: Yeah, with our. Yeah,
1: with
2: exactly.
1: Our woman?
2: With our.
1: Shlangish young lady, oblivious sword to Bolivia. There we stick with our woman.
2: There we stick with our woman. With our woman. The accent on woman.
1: There we stick with our woman.
2: Yeah.
1: There we stick with our woman.
2: There we go.
1: Shlangish young lady, oblivious sword to Bolivia. There we stick with a woman. Are we really scared of hope?
2: Yeah,
0: that
2: works.
0: Okay.
1: Language, young lady. Oblivious sword to Bolivia.

0: for the music sheet because I couldn't. I just couldn't.
1: I figured that we just have to jam it out anyways.
0: Yeah. So we're specifically working on only two songs, Cafe Mezzo and Waltzing in the Trees.
2: Okay.
0: Waltzing in the Trees, we keep all the slow part and intro, you know, but we'll make the intro a little more like rigid.
2: Okay.
0: And smooth. Not too long, not too short.
2: I like how you contradicted yourself right there. What? More rigid, but more smooth as well.
0: Is that a contradiction?
2: It might, so some people look good.
0: When I said rigid, I mean like, you know, kind of like as a structure, we should have a rigid idea, that's what
2: I see. No, I know what you said. Where are you going to be standing?
0: Here.
2: Okay. I'm going to use this today. I got a new phone.
1: Oh, what is it?
2: It's a Google Pixel 4. I did it so I could put Lineage OS on it. There we go.
1: The latest one that supports Android?
2: No, but...
1: Well, Lineage is Android, though.
2: Yeah. I just chose it because it was on sale.
1: Oh.
2: Yes.
1: But that's like your fucking phone I have.
2: Exactly.
1: Pixels are pretty nice.
2: Yeah, so now because of that, I don't have to like sit there and dub it, the analog Sony, onto the signal chat. I can just record here.
1: I think David might have maybe a Pixel 6, not 4.
2: Yeah, those hold up pretty well. So I'm going to put that right next to you.
0: Hold on.
2: Yep.

0: Dude, do you remember what we did for Welcome to Tree last time? No. This is on improv. We made a lot of changes in the intro. I mean, it was not changes. How did it go?
1: No. You have it recorded somewhere?
0: Yeah.
1: Good. This is the Mario power up me. This is the Mario voice.
2: Mario!
0: My phone is dying. Do you remember what day it was?
1: No.
0: I think it was September, no, October 15th or something.

0: Now let's do the next one as well.
1: Next one?
0: Like, yeah,
1: one of all.

0: Wow, that was actually a very genius improvisation.
1: What did I do?
0: 1404. You like very discreetly modulated between adjacent keys. So you started in F sharp, and then you went to the relative minor, you went to E for a bit, and you went back.
1: Can you show me?
0: You can just play it again.
1: Can you play it?
0: Yeah.
1: The entirety?
0: I just listened to 1404. A little bit of 1403. Try to remember what you did. Oh no.
2: Where did it go?

me now. You're in D now.

0: Yeah. The chords don't have to be exact, but if you remember the spirit of what you did, just do it again.
1: But you know where this song is and what this song is?
0: Yeah. So you're coming off of a... That's what I heard before.
1: Wait, what is that song? Wait,
0: what? Cafe Mezzo?
1: Yeah. Cafe Mezzo, we were thinking about having an intro section.
0: Yeah, I remember that. So it's right before the...
1: Do you have earbuds?
0: I'm going to use these. I was going to ask, if you can ask me to like adjust my volume to Andrew, we can play something together, and then you adjust to me.
1: Sure.
0: That way we'll sound better together.
1: Sure.
0: I don't think you've ever taken the effort to bounce to each other. Let me know when everybody's plugged up.

0: something and then have me turn up or down, depending on what you want.
1: Okay.
0: A sound check.
1: Yeah.
0: Said.

0: go!
1: Cool. What do you want to do today? Deception.
2: Whatever.
1: Okay. The point is that you don't play this time. So you tell us what. I don't play, and I balance you guys. What do you want to play?
3: We're probably fucking bad rounds to this part.
1: Okay. There we go.
3: I don't remember the tempo.
1: Okay.
3: It's been a while. It's like...

0: from something.
1: Okay. Let's do Walter Retreat first.
0: Okay.
1: How do we go?
2: Start off, no?

0: I thought it was a little too long, but let's see where the base is today.
1: I pretty much marks less subdivisions, right? Or from you, Ellie.
0: Yeah.
1: Thank you.
0: But the whole purpose of this intro is to set up, like, whoa, what comes in? So that's that point.
1: Okay.

0: What do you think?
1: Pretty good.
0: Yeah. Imagine, I just remember this. Imagine the gate to hell, gate to inferno.
1: Yeah.
0: The gate is like steel, black, rusted, and the frame is burning.
1: Okay.
0: And you're entering through it.
1: Okay.
0: That's the image.
1: The image.
0: And here. That's the image.
1: Okay.
0: Yeah. And I think you noticed this, but I alternate. This Joao Bosco riff,
1: yeah,
0: and our original riff. How many times? 4 bars each?
1: I
0: don't
1: know.
0: Yeah, 4 bars each.
1: Okay.
0: Yeah. But let's start simple, and then at some point I want you guys to be really quiet, and I'm the only one who's playing cleanly.
1: Okay.
0: And then for 1 or 2 bars after, you guys kind of come in, and then it gets like boosted.
1: Okay.
0: Yeah.

0: Okay.
1: What is it? Is it too long?
2: I think it's fine. I wasn't clear on the cue for the ending.
0: Hmm.
3: Yeah.
0: Right. We should have a set number, but not yet. We'll boost up.
2: Yeah.
0: I want your distortion.
2: Okay. Yeah. I don't have it today.
0: Okay. Is it how?
2: Yes.
0: Okay. And louder. And also, at some point, I want all of us to do to be aware of staccato, like.
2: Yeah. That's what I was waiting for the cue for.
0: Yeah. Okay. I'll be jumping then.
2: Okay.
0: One more time. Shut up. If I do this, this is too upfront that we stole it from Joe also. So I shouldn't start with this.
3: Play something different in the recording.
0: The same thing.

0: think last time I started myself.
1: Okay, let's go.
0: Jump in whenever.
1: Jump in.

0: don't know how to read that cue.
1: Yeah. Those are fake fake out cues.
0: Those are all fake outs, yeah.
2: I was gonna say like just like kind of.
0: Now, can you explain the sequence? Because you gave a cue, you started jumping, and then there was a few more groups of four, groups of eights. What
2: are
0: those groups?
2: How do you want me to cue
0: you? Say it again?
2: How do you want me to cue you?
0: Well, you can cue, you can do that, but let us know what comes, what the cue means.
2: Oh, staccato.
0: Did we all play staccato with you? The entire time?
2: No, I just want you to be aware of it. Like, I want to be like, I want you to have a hint of it.
0: Maybe, but that's not how a cue works. You have an impetus, and then you have a count, right? This is going to happen in X amount of beats.
2: Okay. Four.
0: Okay, got it.
2: And why don't we start playing way faster?
0: Okay.

0: a perfect night, but I missed the staccato thing.
1: Cool.
0: Yeah. But staccato thing is supposed to be the second to last four bars.
1: Second to last four bars?
0: Yeah.
1: How long is the entire thing?
0: I don't know.
1: Okay. Let's
0: count. Maybe eight four bars or something. Or ten.

0: No.
1: Okay.
0: Maybe I'm not counting hard enough, but it all kind of blends together for me.
2: I think it was too much.
0: Okay.
2: I think we had 2 blocks of 4 bars extra. So.

0: should have 8 blocks of 4 bytes.
1: Okay.
0: Yes.
1: Got it.
0: And then the last one?
2: No, not that.
0: 7th one is going to be staccato.
1: Staccato and the 8th one?
0: Huh?
1: 7 and 8?
0: No, 7th, only 7.
1: There's only 7 bars of 8? 4?
0: No. The 7th one.
1: Yeah.
0: The 8th one, we go back to normal. Like, don't think about staccato.
1: Really?
0: Yeah.
1: Okay.
0: And then we go to hell.
1: Wait, now I'm confused. Where are you talking about?
0: 8th
1: one. I thought this was already when we come back in after the silence.
0: Yes. When we come back into the silence, from the silence...
1: We're already in hell, right?
0: It's going to be the 5th
1: one. Oh, so we're not hell yet, until the 5th one.
0: Hmm.
1: That changes everything.
0: Yes, and then... No. I think the 5th one is the one I'm going to be... I'm going to be the only one who's playing. And the 6th one, you guys come back in.
1: Oh, so we were starting counting at different places.
0: Yeah.
1: I gotcha.
0: Yeah. And then I want you guys to be staccato on the 7th one. And then we go back to non-staccato in the 8th one, and that's it.
1: So, the very last is not staccato?
0: No.
1: Okay.
0: We can make it staccato if it's bad. It gets intense and intense.
1: I think that would be more unified.
0: Okay, let's try.
1: So 7 and 8 or just 8?
0: 7 and 8.
1: 7 8, okay.
3: Are these 4-bar phrases or 8-bar phrases?
0: 4-bar phrases.
1: How are you counting the bar? So 2 bars of cut time.
0: 2 bars of cut time.
1: Because it can technically still go 1, 2, 3, 4, 1, 2. And Alicia, it's 2, 2. So that means 1, 2, 1, 2, 1, 2. So they're 8 bar phrases. I say that for the recording so we don't forget.
0: Okay.
1: And can you actually say that, like, 5, 6, 7, so we don't get lost? That would help me a lot.

0: Yeah.
1: I think the structure is nice already.
2: Okay.
1: But we just want to polish the sound.
2: Got it.
0: Yep. What else?
2: But yeah. There's something really stupid that I want to play. Give me a second. Cool.
0: How do you play that, Kenny Francis?
2: Yeah.

0: not number one, it's on two.
1: Four. It's four and. One, two,
0: four.
1: Yeah.
0: Counting that way.
1: Yeah.
0: Four.
1: One, two, one, two, and.
2: Okay, one more time?
1: Cool.
2: How about you?

0: got stung.
1: That was the eighth one, right?
2: We missed. We came in. The staccato was a phrase late, no?
1: Yeah.
3: Let's say one more time.
4: Okay.
1: I don't know. We're definitely lacking the boost after you guys come in. Can you guys get like significantly louder?
4: I can be quieter at the beginning.
1: Sure.
4: Cool.
1: Just one more time.

0: Sorry. Fuck. I always forget.
1: But we're gonna keep playing.
0: Seven. No, well, when I said keep playing, like, do the end of the song.
2: Yeah.
0: So, let's do just one
3: more time. Can I restart the recording?
2: Sure.
0: One more time.
2: Wait. Clarification. So, that means the instruments come back during the sixth time, and we're only smooth for four bars until we go to the seventh time? Okay, that helps me a lot.

0: two things. One thing, let's keep the fast section faster. Let's make the fast section faster.
1: What fast section? At the end
0: of the song? Normal spinal part.
2: Yeah.
0: Yeah. And
2: did
0: then.
2: Slow down that time?
0: Huh?
2: Did we slow down?
0: No, not necessarily. I just want it to be faster.
2: Okay.
0: Yes. And then, when we go, or when we start up as slow, let's focus that we're keeping it slow. And once we boost up in normal spinal part, faster, and we'll go back to slow part, slower. The speed dynamics.
2: Yeah, I smiled at you in the middle because you really took control of that slowdown, which is something you've almost never done in the history of done. Take control of a tempo.
0: Wow.
1: The tempo part?
2: Yeah, so he into the second time.
1: Oh.
2: It's like, oh, we're going slow. Okay.
1: Really good.
2: Yeah. So we can also follow you in that spirit.
0: Do one more
2: taking
0: time.
2: Things slow. Also, at the beginning of my waltz, I forgot my direction. Do I start loud and get quiet? Do I stay normal? What do I do?
0: Where?
2: What do I do? Start loud, get quiet.
0: You can start loud until I start singing.
2: Okay.
0: Yes.
2: Just be loud the entire time.
0: Yes.
2: Okay.
0: No. If you start loud until I start singing.
2: So I stay loud until you sing?
0: Yes.
2: Okay.
0: And then once I start singing, I play like... I start fondling my guitar. So... We all get like nice and quiet.
2: Is it subito? Or should I anticipate you by getting quieter? Making room for you?
0: Yeah.
2: That's so I should anticipate?
0: The best. Yeah.
2: Okay.
0: Yeah.
2: I'll do that.
0: Do you like how fast it was?

0: Yes, I always forget seven.
1: Time. Are you playing in time with us, or are you doing like a polyrhythm? I don't know. Because if when you come in and some of your rhythms, I'm getting very confused, and I'm thinking that I'm off. So I have to count. Actually, start counting what four is.
2: I think he's wrong.
1: Okay. But you had those extra notes, I think, at the beginning, where it goes da da da da da.
0: I just play on it. So you are fine. Can practice that.
2: Are you trying to compensate? Are you adding or taking?
1: I'm not adding. I'm just getting confused. I'm wondering.
2: Okay. Yeah. These cuts, how you play is fine.
0: Can we play that part?

Thank you.

0: is because I feel like my one of the six rays is different from yours.
1: Really?
0: If you say five, you shout out five, but I'm still in that beta, in the fourth race. For like a couple of more beats.
1: Good.
0: I feel like.
2: Should we all shout together?
3: Yeah.
2: Okay.
1: Let's each four bars. I say one, two, three, four. What was it one more time?

0: Was it weird?
1: You said three, and then I caught you on four. So I don't know where one and two are. If that matters.
0: Okay.
2: I got this time I stop on six, on the end of five. Because I go to the downbeat of the sixth race. Or no, we stop on five, right?
0: We stop on five.
2: Yeah, well, either way, it's still so weird. Like, I'm like two bars or something.
0: Really?
2: Behind.
0: Really?
2: When do we actually start? When do we actually start counting? Because it's not when I'm playing.
0: Oh, we're not playing.
2: And when he comes in, it's what is?
0: I'll say it. Well, when I start playing, it's one.
1: Of course. Okay. In the beginning.
0: Maybe I should have stopped playing.

0: recognize the weirdness of that part of your
1: body. Yeah.
0: And
1: yeah.
0: It's anything I'm behind.
1: Yeah.
0: So it's fine.
1: Because I play the same thing and then go back to normal room.
2: You know what's funny? Both Alex and Andrew and everyone else you showed that to hasn't been able to find one, but I have. I don't think it's my skill. I just think you need to show Andrew the song. I think it'll make more sense when Joe Busco does it.
1: Ah.
2: Because I know the lick, and he doesn't know the lick, and neither does Alex. Yeah.
3: Well, it's too
2: simple. Something you do at your own time. Yeah. Write that down.
1: Write that down.
2: Takes quite a bit.
0: Something that we're used
2: to. Oh, yeah. I'll save it for later. Thanks. Appreciate it.
0: I think it'll be fine as long as I get a cue, because I'm going to get lost. I feel like I'm too far behind.
4: How'd you come down?
2: Okay.
1: One more time.

0: That was weird.
1: That felt weird.
0: I think somebody was a bee.
2: Oh.
0: Yeah.
1: Yes, that's true. Actually, I think you entered the staccato a beat late. I did the staccato on time, and you gave the cue like 2 beats after the staccato started.
2: Yeah.
1: Okay.
2: Can we do the... Wait. Sure, yeah.

0: No.
1: I guess I'm making sure. Don't
0: okay.
1: do that.
0: Okay, I'll have to do that.
2: Is mine on raise or is just, it doesn't matter?
1: Well, it does line up with the grid, so it's like zero. Yeah.

0: did that one time, didn't you?
1: Mm-hmm.
0: Yes.
2: Water break.
1: I still think this song should be the end of the EP. The last song.
3: Well, what's going to be on it?
0: Yeah.
1: Drifters.
3: I prefer to death.
1: Punkish eyebrows. And adios. Café Mento. World Century. And Unreal City. It's a new song.
3: That sounds like a fucking album.
1: Yeah. Six songs.
3: What's the length?
1: I think it's going to be like 25 minutes.
3: Oh, okay.
0: Cold in here now.
1: Yeah. Okay, we definitely need one more rehearsal at least. Hopefully three.
0: Three more? Well, we can shoot for the stars, that's for sure.
1: But realistically, maybe two. And on Fridays.
0: Okay.
1: Yeah, because you can do basically only Fridays.
0: Okay.
1: And then I'm shooting for either 15th of December or 29th. That's what I'm asking Eric. He liked my message. He didn't say anything. So I'm pretty sure he's asking Frank. I have no clue who that is, but...
0: What does Frank have to do with this?
1: Frank is a team.
0: Ah, okay.
1: Team member with him. Yeah. Okay.
0: Cool.
1: So, considering we have a little more rehearsal opportunities, you still need a music sheet, right? Music sheet and MIDI.
3: I only need that for recording because I need because I'm the first, drums are first, I need something to play along to with the MIDI hubs. It's perfect made time.
1: Right, I need a quick track as well. I just need to practice more.
0: For which song?
1: For everything.
0: Okay.
1: But considering more time of rehearsal, let's work on Café Mento.
0: Cool.
1: Was it recorded?
4: I hope so. Yeah, everything's recording. Yep.

0: seems too simple.
1: What have we been accomplished with this? We kind of change something?
0: Incremento?
2: Yeah, should we focus on the part that's new? The last part?
0: What's the new part?
3: Before the...
0: Last month I told him I'm gonna write a nice like 30-second length jam, but I didn't.
2: Oh, so that jam wasn't the final product. That was just an idea.
0: Yeah.
2: Okay. Well, it's funny. You're like 99% there. The chord progression's there. It just compacted.
0: Really?
2: And, yeah.
0: Cool. What I did.
2: I'll tell you on the card.
0: Okay. But that'd be too long. I just wanted to like 40 seconds.
2: Yeah. But the ideas you had were good.
0: Okay. Yeah.

0: Yeah, but we didn't write anything, Richard.
1: Oh, yeah.
0: We don't have time. But I can still rehearse with you, just two of us. And then the ideal is I write something by the time we next rehearse, and then we share it, and then polish it, and then I share it with you, and then we work on it on our own. And then we rehearse all together, three of us, before recording, we practice, and then record it.
2: Okay.
0: It's like a tight schedule, but let's do that.
2: Okay.
0: Let's just polish the song.

0: does work on Samba.
1: Yep.
0: Yeah. Was that too fast?
1: A little bit. It only became a disco over here.
0: I liked it.
1: It was energetic.
0: Yeah.
2: Play different.
0: Please keep a disco then.
1: Are we making a general comment? Can I make a comment?
0: Yeah.
1: So the serious part has a different drum beat than it did a few months ago. And that's permanent?
2: What beat?
1: The serious part. So he goes, can you play that?
2: It's just the last time we rehearsed, we're trying to make things different, so I'm just trying.
0: I see.
1: Got it. That works. I just have to change my pattern. Okay. Opinion is that the old way was more exotic, so that kept the theme more.
2: Yeah. Sounds good to me.
1: Okay.
0: I don't know how to put this anymore. Okay, can we start from the second verse? When I start?
1: Yeah.
0: We have second half! Why don't we don't have to make it that fast, but slightly faster than the first verse.
1: I'll follow you.
0: Yeah. Perhaps I could have... I gotta play, huh?
1: Oh, no. Give me monkey later.

0: the end of that, the part quiet, and here we go back to loud. I mean, as we have been doing.
1: Okay.
0: Yeah. I mean, I look at you.
1: Okay.
0: Yeah.
1: Also, Andrew, I really like it when you choke the symbol like that. It adds energy to it. I'll try to follow you. I'll listen to that next time.
0: Okay.
1: That's my invitation.
0: Let's do that. Is this recorded?
1: Yeah.
0: Cool.

0: little sloppy towards the end.
1: Yeah.
0: Okay. Why don't we do it a little slower this time?
1: Everything. Well, that's not the intention. To make something cleaner, you isolate it and do that over and over again.
0: Okay.
1: It'll slow everything down.
0: Okay, okay.
1: Yeah.

1, 2, 3, 4.

0: They didn't practice that part.
1: Yes.
2: Also, we should... Sorry to interrupt. At some point, we need to practice getting faster as well. How we choose to go about it.
1: Run, run.
3: Run, sir! Oh, wait, wait, wait.

0: die direkt Musik mit lassen.
1: Oder?
0: Instead of doing things over and over again, what are we doing differently?
2: We don't just do it differently. We're just making it tighter.
0: Well, how?
2: Oh, yeah.
0: Be more specific.
2: The verse, the end. That part,
0: yeah,
2: is always a little choppy.
0: Okay. That time I was slow. I was perfectly trying not to rush, but I did too much and I was late.
2: I see.
0: Yeah.
2: And I'm gonna play quite differently. I used to stroke too much.

0: shrugging to us.
1: Okay.
2: What? That's what she said. Yeah.
3: Penis.
2: You just say penis. Like my penis. Yeah.
4: Do you guys think that it's weird when I'm playing? Like the jungle beats?
2: It's more happy, not following you there. No, where I go. I follow you there?
0: Which part are you talking about?
4: Well, the whole, it's all faster now. So for me, that's just easier to play Angels.
0: Angels? Angels,
4: no.
0: Go, go, go.
4: I don't know if it probably doesn't fit, but right now that's what I can play. Right
0: it's
4: now.
0: Working. For me, at this point, I just play Angels.
2: Don't look at the angle. Suit it.
0: Guitar is a bassist are playing and follow your angle.
2: That's horrible.

0: Let's go from the top.
1: Okay.
0: Oh, aber in Samba-Section.

0: what you are playing is not necessarily mismatching, but this might be my misconception or me playing sloppy. Can we play the sound part just to make sure?
1: Yeah.
0: One, where you guys already start playing.
1: Okay. So you're doing the Fred Flintstone.
0: Right after I stop singing.
1: Oh, okay, never mind.
0: 1, 2, 3, 4.

0: Do-do-do-do-do-do-do. And then you said do-do-do-do-do.
1: Right.
0: All
1: right. Yeah, I'll play something different.
0: No. I want all of us to be tighter. I just want to like match really perfectly.
1: Well, sometimes I playing. I wasn't playing what you guys were playing, so I just go back to what I was doing.
0: Okay. Let's see what we're doing. On that part. 1, 2, 3, 4.

0: thing. That felt a lot more mature because it didn't rush. I was trying to listen to Andrew more.
1: We can rush, but we have to sound mature.
0: No, that's actually, what do they call it? An oxymoron.
1: Manure. Okay.
2: Manure?
1: You wanted to solve?
0: I wanted to, I do actually.
1: Okay.
0: I was going to bring up a more important point. I don't know if you guys are hearing, but the ends of phrases are rushing towards the next phrase. Because we know the song so well, it almost feels like we're not giving it the care that it deserves. Finishing what we start. Does that make sense? Yeah.
1: Sure.
0: So, at the ends of phrases, maybe not rushing the start and giving a little bit of give into the next part.
1: Okay.
0: The song sound intentional.
1: Okay, so let's make the samba song, samba part a little slower then. Huh?
0: That goes for the whole thing. I'm talking about the entire Cafe Mezzo.
1: Okay, sure. Okay, let's do this part a little slower this time, and then we'll go back to the beginning of the song.
0: Okay. Yeah.

0: said earlier about Wolsing Retreat, the slowdown being really intentional. Here, the speed up was not intentional, and that part felt really uncomfortable.
1: Where's the speed up?
0: I thought, perhaps I could have. I think the moment you start singing, it should already be obvious that it's faster. If not, we don't feel confident.
1: Yeah. Let's do that part one more time then.
0: Okay. So can we start a little before that?
1: Yeah.
0: Okay.
1: So. No, that's a little part.
0: No. Can we start right after the... No, can we start after the duet?
1: Okay, one.

0: It didn't feel fast enough.
1: Yeah.
0: I think you have to exaggerate because we're so used to a certain tempo.
2: Okay. One, two.

0: Raz.
1: Not fast enough.
0: No, fast enough?
1: It doesn't feel different enough. It feels the same.
0: Okay.
1: Maybe like a little bit, but it needs to go more. For the audience to go, oh, they're energizing up.
0: Okay, okay. Do you have a...
1: A nail file? No, I don't, sorry.
0: I have it in my car.
1: Okay. Huh? Your brake one?
0: Yeah, it's just like this.
1: Oh, no!
0: Sorry.
1: Well, we have 6 minutes.
0: Yeah.

0: comment? Comment?
1: Just do that.
2: Yeah. Oh, well, I thought you wanted that because you were doing the simple before he started singing. So I was like, okay, it's going to be a fast one. Yeah.
0: That was so
2: I like how you're memeing half the time.
1: Huh?
2: I like how you're memeing half the time. Keeps us on our toes.
0: Was too fast, yeah.
2: Yeah, but then perhaps it could have was not. It was still not quite to my liking, but it's noticeable now.
0: So you wanted to be faster than that?
2: Yeah, you're not doing anything.
0: Oh, okay.
2: It asks long. If you were to like have long with the metronome, he would say no, the same thing.
0: He says, well, who likes ballad? This is like the talk about it. Who likes ballad?
2: Yeah. I do.
0: But yeah, then I thought you wanted to be moderately slow but moderately fast. So let's go all the way faster.
2: Okay.
0: But like not too much in some section. I'm saying perhaps it could have.
2: But try to go over the top in the middle part, and then if we make a mistake the wrong direction, it's easy to scale back.
0: Okay. Yeah. So from a
2: you've come.
1: Yeah.

0: before the samba, that makes the samba part more smooth and coherent because we don't have to speed up as much. We can almost stay at that same tempo.
1: Yeah.
0: And that was good that time. Thank you guys for doing
2: cool.
0: that.
2: Yeah. Let's do it from the top.
0: Okay, last thing we do.
2: Was yes.
3: Okay, was yes. Dude, face unlock is face unlock. Yeah.
4: Wow. Can't believe that you do that.
0: It's okay. It doesn't go to Google. That's what they tell me. Oh, you're right. That's the second time today. At the gas station, he had to go all the way around.
1: Did you see that?
0: I saw that. That was embarrassing.
1: It was like right next to me, like this.
0: Yeah. We're all human.
4: Oh, yeah.
0: Moi. Okay. 4, 1.

0: body.
1: Yes.
0: But in terms of time, tempo?
1: Both Andrew and I...
0: Very.
1: Yes, but I like that. Yeah. As human, Andrew and I...

and I do. How we feel and how we see. Do not serve their time on words. Oh, where we feel and where we are. Do not serve their time on words.

0: That's really funny. Like, the audience will be like, what's going on? What are you doing?
1: Like, as if like each one of us like, get paid to do this.
2: That's
1: what it. But that's the effect. Okay.
0: I think yeah.
3: We should rock until this.
0: So let's let the latter half of 1, 4.

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people here have seen any Mexican Mile Beach on Redondo Beach, Manhattan Beach, Laguna Beach, Long Beach, Hermosa Beach. Whoa, I wanted to tell you a story one time, but now any time gone, that goes like this. Left by the beach and then disappeared.

0: This is Whole Wheat Juan, 2025, April 29th. Today is a religious episode, so get your prayer ropes and sit tight at the edge of your seat. Just a few loose ends before we start. We are recording on the XLR microphone connected directly to the mixer. This time it is faced 45 degrees away from my mouth, yet it is as close as possible, so hopefully that avoids popping noises while still capturing a lot of the resonances up there in the 10K range. We'll see. The impetus for this episode came from drinking coffee after about 3 to 4 weeks after not drinking coffee, and then attending a Methodist service. Not by choice, of course, by obligation, but most importantly, by paycheck. So that combination led to a bunch of furious scribbling, written as small as possible to make sure that nobody could read, but here they are. As fun as it is to argue about what church's theology is more correct over the internet and creating this perfect body of Christ in your mind as to how to worship him, that isn't very fruitful. At the end of the day, ask any Protestant, any Catholic, any Orthodox, and they will tell you that the only way is to come and see, in the words of Christ. And that is because while Christ might be perfect, the people are not. So anything we do will tend to have aberrations in the local flavor of the time period of the culture. And it's up to us, the observer, the churchgoer, to determine where the true body of Christ is. And there are many ways to do that. A very fun one is by looking at the priests. Wait, not priests, saints, although that might not work for Protestants since they don't really produce saints. That might be a statement in and of itself, but that is one heuristic. Again, this episode is focusing on the heuristic of going to the church that you're interested in. It is a step not many people take. There is actually an AI-generated music video that was going around about someone that is Rokor in their mind, but not in a parish. Rokor stands for Russian Orthodox Church outside of Russia. It is tend to be seen as the most traditional, hardcore, regional flavor of the Orthodox Church, at least in Orthobro circles. You ask an actual Russian or actual Romanian or Greek, and they won't probably care because it's what they grew up with. But as a convert, it tends to be a huge deal, and it tends to be the icing on top when it comes to what parish to stay in the long term. So that was a fun music video, and its main takeaway is to get off the internet and go to a church. How many times can we say the same thing? Do the thing. Do it. But with that out of the way, having this concurrent enrollment, so to speak, in a Methodist church and an Orthodox church provides for a lot of whiplash. It definitely takes a lot of getting used to think the way the people there think. One is so far removed from anything anyone would say in public, and the other one is the status quo, exactly what you would say, what is societally acceptable in public. But after having attended Orthodox services enough to start to distinguish the different psalms and different chants and different parts of the liturgy, we'll put you in the proper mindset to then go to a Protestant church and see the kind of things that are about to be said. This first point here goes, sitting in to a Methodist service gives the same feeling of watching an amputee run and seeing what alternative micro-mechanisms he comes up with to do what he used to do organically before. So you might have an uncle that broke his leg in his 40s or something, and his gait today has changed accordingly. He can still walk and do many of the things, sit down, hobble over to catch a bus that's running away, but just because that body still has to follow the laws of gravity, seeing kind of that trial and error process of the body over the years is really fascinating. And that wonder, for better or for worse, is what you see at these Protestant services. You ask yourself, what still shines through? How do you reconcile modernism and this focus on the individual, specifically the individual interpretation of scripture, sola scriptura, as they like to call it, with a tradition that has lasted for 2,000 years and beyond because of Christianity being based on Judaism, especially the liturgical services. So seeing that is really interesting. And if you have a historical inclination, you can kind of track where, at what point, things got noticeable, if that even means anything. This point finishes here. Like a surgical knife that cuts an organ imperceptibly at first, right? A good surgeon will do such a good job that you won't even know the kidney is gone, maybe in the context of cancer. But once the cancer progresses to a certain point, you have to cut off more and more until either you are, or rather, you acquiesce to the cancer and just accept it, or you bail ship and die. Now, this metaphor kind of fell apart here, but the point being, it's kind of like that kid's science experiment, the one where he said, how much sawdust can I put in my Rice Krispies before people notice, right? There is a number, and that number will be different for many people, but that number still exists, and it's really funny to see where people sit at. We do have to be careful, though, to avoid hubris, right? Going back on the meme idea, we don't want to be like that Wojak at the party by himself saying, nobody knows I'm a level 100 at World of Warcraft something something, right? Nobody cares. Now, it would be disingenuous to say that all churches are equally heretical because you might hail from an Anglican church or some other kind of restorationist, traditionalist church that does have liturgy indeed. But two questions arise. One, where is the delineation? So if you have a creed that everyone in that body subscribes to, what is really important and what can you just throw out for the sake of ecumenism? And two, if you do choose to include a lot of different people with maybe contradictory theology, why is the quality control so lax in the first place? If X doesn't matter, why is it even a point of consideration? This will come up later, but let's leave it there for now. This whole point about watching an amputee and seeing what still shines through is specifically in the context of repentance, that idea of repentance and humility that for the uninitiated is a core tenet of Christianity, but that kind of comes in and out, kind of picket fences itself, depending on what is convenient for the pastor and the missionary work at the time. I'm sure you'd be caught dead before you suggest adding back the Lord have mercies at a Methodist service. That kind of thing. That is what is meant by repentance. And depending on who exactly has been tasked the job, the luxury of speaking their mind for 10 to 15 minutes during the sermon, you get different gradients of that. You might get the positive self-help tone that white people, specifically business-oriented Americans, are lampooned for. Or you might actually get something a little more challenging. Usually the pastors and lay ministers with a little more testosterone tend to be of that inclination. Notice how the word man and woman was not used. Someone with simply more testosterone, because these days anybody can go up there and speak their mind. Make of that what you will. But that is where that idea came from. And mind you, this all came from one service, the Good Friday service. So we might as well make it a narrative from beginning to end. So we move on to the song, which kind of interrupts the flow of the speech so that it's not all speaking or not all singing. And then takeaway number two is that any choral setting, especially the modernist unisex ones, sound like those North Korean shortwave broadcasts. And that is most assuredly not the connection that the composer and the performers want to make in the audience's head, nor will they ever make the connection. It's very specific. We're all vaguely familiar with national music, music of a nationalist character. Every country has their national anthem, which is usually set to an orchestra or concert band, at least these days, the ones that were born out of democracy and rationalism, with some kind of instrumental accompaniment and a choir too. It might be just one voice, it might be full four-part Russian counterpoint, but that tends to be kind of the texture of nationalist music, music that is meant to be propaganda for a country to instill national identity. But taking that lens of music as a means to an end, as opposed to just pleasure, that is popular music, but instead of that, having music that is meant to glorify a certain entity, be it a god or a king or a president or a country or a more abstract notion like music itself. On the musique, for example, by one of those romantic dudes, doesn't matter too much. But you start looking at music in that place of it serving a purpose, and you might start to build this kind of knee-jerk response to propaganda in general, worldly propaganda. So the very idea that churches would choose to use those nationalist idioms in their core of music, be it their psalms or their hymns or their anthems, is kind of a head-scratcher. If anything, it reveals what people truly value. This is specifically, to give proper context, in comparison to Orthodox chant, which was also born out of a tradition. Nothing is eternal. Everything comes from something. In the words of Kamala Harris, you didn't fall out of a coconut tree, and neither did music. But that idea of taking a specific form of music, say Byzantine chant, and freezing it, and having that part of its liturgy with the explicit restriction of not having any instruments on it, does wonders in removing the human aspect of liturgy altogether. So that was the anthem. We had a little mini sermon, and then an anthem, and then the clapping, right? It would be rude not to clap for these wonderful performers, in this case women, that sang this 2 to 3 minute feel-good piece. And then the next difference hits you. You never clap for Orthodox chanters. You never clap, period. It almost feels wrong to do so because the focus, as Luke Smith has said, is not on you or is not on any specific form of you that is them either. The point continues, the laity probably go out of their way to avoid any aspect of a performance. That word performance would make any clergy cringe when it comes to their liturgical life and how they choose to practice that liturgical life. The more astute of you might have noticed that this is also serving as an apologetic for liturgy, liturgical worship in general. So for any Catholics listening, don't get too excited. We'll get to you a little later. But remembering that word performance, is that where the theater is evil meme comes from? This might just be Luke Smith, but there seems to be this pervasive notion that the imagination is a source of many sins and many hang-ups when it comes to letting one's cares aside to serve a higher purpose. So much so that people give up music during Lent just to avoid that altered state, an altered state of which we'll get to later. Oh, it's actually the next sentence. Okay. Is there some church father going on, reading here, that warned about the perils of altered states, like the one that a friend keeps bringing up that red-pilled him on music listening? He doesn't listen at all? That whole thing was a question, hence the tone. In any case, one thing you will notice right off the bat is that white people love their theater. So much so that last year's Good Friday service was an extended drama, kind of written, inspired by the Passion Gospels, but kind of extrapolated to highlight some extra points on Jesus' suffering and filling in some gaps as to the motivation of the people. Now, that didn't make a comeback this year, but a fellow staff member, someone that is studying opera, said, "Oh man, we don't have a play? Like, what's going on?" People kind of expect this kind of dramatization of the Passion. The Catholics as well, they love reenacting the Passion. The reasoning might be to get closer to the story. And then there was that Mel Gibson movie, the infamous one that came out, that some families have a yearly tradition to watch. That doesn't seem to be the case with most of the lay people nearby. Most people actually don't like that movie. It's really weird or really gruesome, or it's too much for some other people. So this aspect of performances being how someone grasps with reality is a point of contention. At about this point in the service, people have stopped clapping, stopped whistling. Okay, maybe no whistling. That would be a bit too much. But people have been known to give the thumbs up in the back and the fist bumps and the handshaking. The old grandma saying, "Oh, you did such a good job," as the musicians file back into their positions in the choir. And then we get hit with, oh boy, another sermon. This is an anomaly. This is because of the Good Friday commemoration. Most services don't have two sermons, but they might as well, because any time that the priest is allowed to speak extemporaneously, it ends up becoming this slog that you have to sit through, depending on the pastor. Again, quality control isn't the Protestant's strong point, but you might, at this point in the sermon, start to deconstruct it and say, okay, what's going on here? Why, or what approach is the pastor taking when it comes to finding something to say or filling that time with hopefully edifying content? And you notice, oh, he's kind of taking a very business-like approach in that he might have a line, riff on it for a few sentences, maybe throw in a personal anecdote, and then continue that way. Much like this episode is being recorded, actually. Extemporaneous in this context means not just reading from top to bottom what's on the page, but also not rambling for half an hour like some other episodes on this stream, but this supposedly happy in between. And then you might hearken back to some in-person or some YouTube Orthodox sermons that you've sat on, and you realize that those sermons have or work under a very limited palette, so much so, and to such a consistent result, that this must be an intentional choice. And what might the alternative look like? What happens when you give a priest free rein to do whatever they want? Any Catholics listening, specifically of third world countries, this is your time to shine. The alternative is some Mexican boomer floundering about on stage for 30 minutes straight, projecting the trauma his parents inflicted on him and his cohort, and having the audacity to claim that his name calling and screaming like a banshee is actually for the good of his people. This is based on a real life anecdote of just trying to meet the Sunday obligation and being treated to this pleasant surprise. Now, no one goes to church to be treated to anything, maybe the Protestants, but we touched this specifically because of how vividly it starts to make the wireframing around the simulation fall apart. That church, in undisclosed location, was serving simply as a social echo chamber, Facebook before Facebook. This is where Catholic priests in cahoots, knowingly or unknowingly with their parents, the same people that grew up in the same cohort, propagate their mimetic knowledge on traditionalism, on family importance, of money, of success in life, which is all not a bad thing. Everyone needs someone to tell them or to have conversations about what is important. But hijacking a liturgy like that, having that whiplash, would put off many people. Going back on script here, this must be what cradle atheists mean when they call Catholics sadistic, since that church was packed, implying people go back after being ridiculed. At this point, just mere masochism, and are expected to invite others for the same. Now it becomes sadism. That might be for a funeral or a baptism or any of those other twice a year Christian services that people feel obligated to attend, no matter how far they slide off the ladder, so to speak. But who knows? Maybe that is the love or hate language of whoever's listening, and they feel like the best way to get themselves in the shape is to be whipped into submission by this bald, angry, white-haired guy on stage once a week. Moving on. Okay, so maybe it isn't as black and white as this, but anyone having experienced such appalling rhetoric can't help but ask themselves, how did the quality control get so bad? As an aside, this might be why Protestants and Catholics are obsessed with finding the perfect parish, and while Orthodox are no strangers to finding a home either, it's extra important in these heterodox churches because you don't know what you're going to get. The ideal would be going to a Catholic church, having friendly people where everyone's trying to achieve theosis, trying to live the love of the gospel. And you tell any heterodox this and they'll say, yeah, that's what we're trying to do, of course. But then what they do, or the method they choose to achieve it, can be completely counterintuitive, at least to someone that comes from a different socioeconomic background, or is just plain different. A lot of churches coalesce around a certain archetypical character, and they serve that archetypical character. But if there's some way you can assure, as the parish priest putting on our imaginative hats here, if there's some way you can assure that, or no, not a priest, a bishop, let's go even further. If there's a way to ensure that your servants, aka your priests, give the same product, or at least give enough of the same product, kind of like a foolproof method, maybe like a liturgy, to help the people, you would definitely go out of your way to do that. These safeguards to prevent people from doing people things, which, zooming out at a larger scope, is the whole point of Christianity in the first place. Continuing here, what theological or dogmatic principle is keeping the Orthodox from succumbing to political activism? There is a personal anecdote here about a friend's old church job, which was a glorified Trump rally, and that encouraged people to protest at abortion clinics, the whole nine yards, the whole AM talk radio kind of rhetoric. So what principle is keeping the Orthodox from going to whatever that is, or to the aforementioned cycle of violence when it comes to someone projecting their parents' name callings and beatings onto the next generation to scare them into submission? Now, maybe it's just a case of never being beaten or not having enough testosterone flowing through the veins, whatever it might be. But most people can agree that those methods don't work. But that doesn't matter, because the priest has to fill in half an hour anyway. So this is just an extension of his psyche, if you want to look at it that way. And enough people subscribe to that idea, see merit in it, to come back week after week. Zooming out a bit, that is an extreme example of what happens when you give a priest free rein. But on a lighter note, the idea of a sermon being an explanation is a Protestant construct. This idea that might stem from having an illiterate public many years ago and having to explain certain words or why the Gospels are written a certain way, almost like real-life footnotes, or maybe because of a language barrier for a Latin Mass that needed to actually sneak in the Gospel in the vernacular language during the sermon. But whatever the case may be, there is this veritable fourth wall breaking from the ethos of the service. Now, if the entire service is a feel-good, get-better seminar, well, that doesn't stick out to you too much. But it's this awkward teenage phase that is called the Catholic Church where this specifically sticks out. But maybe this phrase fourth wall isn't the most precise way to convey this feeling of all of a sudden having the emphasis be on you. What does it even mean? It's not like you're being put in front and being told what to do. But let's put a more concrete example. This shows in the preference of pronouns. Protestant pastors like to use you and me. They might talk about themselves and then talk about you doing certain things. Whereas the Orthodox and traditional Catholics, not to exclude them either, speak in terms of we and us. You could almost see this in terms of the liturgy, be that the Divine Liturgy or whatever was before the Novus Ordo Mass. For example, the extraordinary form that is on its way out, if the popes are any indication. But those liturgies have the priest facing the same direction as the people, because the priest is that mediator between God and the people. He is not putting on a show like the Novus Ordo priests, where he is facing the audience. Now, take this with a grain of salt, because Vatican II is a very large document. But going back to the idea of pronouns, who is the focus? Is it the pastor or is it God? Or put in other terms, is the pastor speaking to you? Is this transactional? For example, you might say, what does this old rich white man have to offer for me or offer to me? Versus, is the pastor speaking for you? Now, English doesn't do this idea any service, because in Romance languages, in Spanish, for example, we have por and para, which translate to for, but they more accurately translate to instead, as in two separate words, in the stead of you, and for the purpose of you, or in Japanese, no tameni. In this context, the pastor or the priest speaking for you is speaking on your behalf facing the altar for your benefit, etc. But continuing with this idea of pronouns, when the first person pronoun is used in liturgy, it's almost exclusively being read from a psalm and almost exclusively self-deprecating and sobering. So think of the beginning of an Orthodox Vespers, especially Psalm 142, which is open right here. Let's get it out. That has some pretty haunting imagery. Starting in line 3, "For the enemy has persecuted my soul. He has crushed my life to the ground. He has made me dwell in darkness like those who have long been dead. Therefore, my spirit is overwhelmed within me. My heart within me is distressed." There is definitely this sense of urgency that you don't get from the average Protestant parishioner. And of course, it wouldn't be a psalm or an Old Testament reading if it weren't for the mention of hell. Line 7 goes, "Answer me speedily, O Lord, my spirit fails. Do not hide your face from me, lest I be like those who go down into the pit." And then it cheers up a little bit and talks about how King David seeks solace in the Lord for strength, and the parts that Protestants do say or do commemorate. A friend who dated a cult leader's daughter said it the best when he said, "The Orthodox read the parts of the Bible that the Protestants always skip," right? Sometimes if you're on the hot seat having to make a new religion or a new sect of a religion, you don't even need to take out parts of the big book that people follow you don't like. You just have to never read it. And then you can claim, "Hey, we're the same people, so come to us." That kind of mirrors what happened with all of the first heresies like Gnosticism and Arianism, where people tried to reconcile their pagan or Greek beliefs with this newfangled Christianity and said, "Hey, just come to us. You can do what you've been doing before." It's Pastor Randy Balls! If you have no idea what that is, look up Pastor Randy Balls Megachurch. It's a video Jay Dyer made in parody and with full skin in the game from a lifelong Southern Baptist about what it's like to be in a megachurch. But that's just an aside. To be fair, Catholics can also claim the same advantage, albeit a small one, about the focus of the pronouns leading to the focus of the congregation towards a higher calling as opposed to themselves. They can get themselves outside of the church. They can claim that, although not to the same extent. They don't read psalms from top to bottom. At most, they might sing the meat and potatoes of one psalm, and that's part of the liturgy. And then you might do the same for the offertory or the communion. So it's there. All this was a mini rant of sorts for those just barely tuning in about the lack of quality control when it comes to heterodox worship, Protestants and Catholics. Some people might call it slippery slope thinking, but the moment you open the reins for people to interpret things for themselves, very much a modernist idea, democracy, that kind of thing, it's very easy to lose sight on what exactly makes your church the true church. There was this article online that posited the idea that orthodoxy is paradoxical, not to be confused with the Hopko quote, "Orthodoxy is paradoxy," that refers to something else. But this article was talking about how a church that claims to be true because of what they do being true, and citing that source of trueness as doing what is not false. That is a gross oversimplification of it, but that was kind of the gist of the article, that any claim to orthodoxy doesn't mean anything. And that is a very easy defense for the heterodox to continue their own beliefs. But in response, this is not an argument, so to speak. This is just showing the other side. What is that quote that people like to bring up, "You shall know them by their fruits"? That refers to the idea that the true church will produce saints of which that emulate Christ's life the most accurately. And even a slight deviation in accordance with the butterfly effect can lead to drastic consequences, either the splintering of the body of Christ when it comes to the 50 million Protestant churches that all claim to be the true church, or war and bloodshed and this iron fist tight grasp on power in the form of the papacy, which then is tried to be justified retroactively by forging documents in the Catholic Church, or you could be the one that flies under the radar and does the least overt evangelization, yet the most well-lasting evangelization. It's not all sunshine and rainbows, but there is no pretense of being something that the church is not. It is the church that objectively requires the most from you, but in return promises the most for you, theosis, an idea which is purported to also exist in Catholicism, although not official dogma, and that is completely non-existent in Protestantism because of their doctrine of sola fide. Oh, well, we're already saved, so we don't have to do anything. We don't have to go out of our way. We don't have to revel in the fear of God to do anything. So that idea of theosis wouldn't make any sense. When you change the rules like that, you can adapt your religion and get rid of some of the grit, scaring some people away. And with that, let's close the topic of just how much of a parallel universe, of a different world, Orthodoxy is compared to its more hip and trendy siblings. Whether or not that strict adherence to tradition is important to you or not isn't the point per se of this dialogue. But for those that have already taken that red pill, there is no denying that the church that by design changes the least is least likely to succumb to the noise of the present day that is built on a lot of presuppositions of reaction as opposed to revolution and a vague disdain of modernity. But one thing is clear, anyone that would decide to go through with an Orthodox catechism or to continue the faith that their cradle Orthodox parents were instilled with is built very differently than the rest of us. And they have many lessons to teach us, primarily in separating ourselves from ourselves and seeing the order of the world and with that, the beauty of the world for what it is. I do not pretend to be an apologist, nor do I pretend to have all the answers. And this is actually the first time this episode I bring up myself, but that is to make a point that this is simply a documentation of the conversion process and that everyone's process to the truth, whether they seek it or not, or it hits them like a freight train, is going to be different. But here's to you, hopefully never losing that spark, and to continue to find purpose in the world. As always, comments, scathing critiques of my sloppy rhetoric to juan@juandeleon.xyz. Let's learning together. Today has been 2025, April 29th. Catch you at the next one.
1: Hello, inhabitants of the world and creators of your own destiny. This is Whole Wheat Radio, and apparently it appears that your destiny lent you to tuning in to today's broadcast. So thank you for doing so. This is your host, Juan de Leon, coming at you from the parking lot of a church, of all places. It is 8 p.m., the sun is completely down, and it is a nice, quaint neighborhood with a random person talking over the phone, and we wouldn't have it any other way. Well, now that the day is Sunday and Mass is fresh on the mind, it makes sense to talk about Mass. So today we will eschew the to-do list, that is the ye old list of topics, and we'll go off the cuff and see where it goes. First off, it is worth saying that the amount of variety present in the Catholic Church as it stands today is quite miraculous. A recurring topic for any perfectionist and any religious perfectionist at that, is what sect of Christianity is ye correct one, the right one that will bring edification? Because apparently they all say that listening to anyone else besides the one true church will send you straight to hell, or will at least give you some time in the rotisserie oven of purgatory. But in any case, the two closest options to the truth seem to be the apostolic churches, that is, the Catholic and the Orthodox Church. And having a Hispanic background means that this show will be very much biased towards the Catholic side of things, and more will be able to be told based on experience than pure theoretical hearsay. And thankfully, now both sides can be reported on, thanks to a local Orthodox, or not one, but many of them, but one attended a whopping 10 minutes away from the house. Quite a blessing, and one of the many benefits of living in a suburban setting. You will not find any Orthodox churches in Texas. You can try your best. They're all going to be in metropolitan areas because they cater to niche areas. Spain and the Catholic Church got to the Americas a lot sooner than the Orthodox did. And going back to the topic on the diversity of the Catholic Church and why it's so extraordinary to have it both be one and be a bunch of separate, almost autocephalous, that is an Orthodox term, churches in one. Going back to the idea, where does most of that variety come from? Well, from first-hand experience, most of that is culture. The liturgy stays more or less the same, but, well, maybe big picture is a better place to start. The Mass that just happened was very much a Protestant sermon masquerading as a Catholic liturgy. What the priest has done is play around with the parameters he was given when it comes to the liturgy, since that has been established since the Second Vatican Council. And what that looks like is a diminution of all of the ordinary, that is, the parts that are normally sung and the prayers and rites that are normally chanted, especially in preparation of the Eucharist, that is, the receiving of the body and blood of Christ. All of that has been shortened, and the sermon, which is the part in the middle most people are familiar with, a popular figure would be Reverend Lovejoy of The Simpsons, the part where he speaks off the cuff about his interpretation of the readings of the week, the topics of the week, or if there's any saints, any holidays, even pagan holidays coming up, how the liturgy of that week connects with the themes of the world at large around them. Now, by and large, the idea of it being a hotbed for political takes is not anything unique. But here, more than ever, it was apparent that due to the human nature being ever more present in the modern liturgy as opposed to the extraordinary form of the Mass, which has been mentioned before on the show, which is the theatric performance that you might see the Vatican do every now and again. Even then, don't quote the show on that. I'm pretty sure they advocate for the new form as opposed to the old form, and they have the reasons for doing so, mainly accessibility to the layperson, but that has already been discussed. Point is that the sermon, here especially, served almost as a form of social reinforcement. That is, there was boomer jokes up the wazoo, a lot of jokes about hating your wife, which I guess the white people do as well, but a lot of culturally relevant humor in this context as well about the different cultures of Latin America. The priest is Colombian, so he gives an obvious bias towards the magnanimity of the Colombian people. In this case, it was how women will call random people mi amor, my love, and never misses an opportunity to shit on Mexicans, which is the majority of the clientele, especially here in California. But people get a good kick out of it, and it's relevant more than ever, much akin, or rather not as strong, as maybe a Scottish Mass shitting on the Irish, and vice versa. But more importantly than that, there is the idea of cultural heredity and normalization that occurs in the Mass. Now, those aren't just particularly buzzwords, well, maybe they are, but in this case, what ends up happening is that people like the energy of the sermon. He speaks very much like an old school Protestant preacher, if you think of like a Quaker or something, where they're almost screaming and they expect people to scream in return, except none of that happens here. But that kind of tonal delivery and tonal performance, it's really quite spectacular. It isn't too far from maybe making its way onto this very stream. There is an idea bouncing around of getting rid of YouTube poops on the weekend, or specifically Sunday, just to keep the day holy, and replace it with a Mass. And that might be a good place to put many different kinds of sermon to articulate specifically what I mean or what is meant by the diversity of Masses. Here, there is a lot of jokes and a little bit of the traditional liturgy, just barely enough to stay compliant with ye old Holy See and the Diocese of Orange. But there is also that cultural exchange, that is, listen to your mother and father, They worked very hard to get you here. Husbands, don't be so machismo. Maybe get rid of that. And especially more than ever, this might actually be the origin, the beginning of the baseness of Whole Wheat Juan, is the rejection of materialism, spoken in a very antagonistic and almost paranoid fashion, as if the colleges and the media and your friends, everyone out at large, is out to get you. And that might fly more for a Hispanic audience, which, from experience, tends to steer more paranoid, more anxious, more neurodivergent, than most of the Protestant race, which was also experienced this morning per the Methodist church gig. The white churches are very much positivity, so much so to the point that sometimes the mention of blood is skipped over because that makes some boomers queasy or something, and a downplaying on the technicalities of the church. In fact, today there was a celebration of the Methodist church getting rid of a clause saying that homosexuality was, or the clause said that homosexuality is not compatible with the teachings of the Methodist Church. And as of today, as of General Conference, as they like to call it, their political gathering every 4 years, one that skipped due to COVID, why is this being mentioned? That's all just political rigmarole. But in any case, by an almost unanimous decree, I think it was a 95% vote for getting rid of that clause and fully accepting homosexual marriages in the United Methodist Church. Obviously, that caused a schism, and there were people, specifically in Africa, diverging. If you want to play the clip of, "What? Are you gay?" you're more than free to do so. A good meme on this channel never hurt anybody. But pretty much Africa's backing off of that. So they're on about that. While the Protestant churches are being political and branching off into more and more little tiny branches, the Catholic Church is very much trying to keep things traditional and trying to reject modernity, return to monkey, or in this case, monkey is Jesus. They're not too far off from each other. There was a picture that was a recreation. You know what I'm talking about. That picture, that image that was supposed to be a remastering of Jesus but ended up looking like a hairy monkey or a hairy homeless guy outside of a TJ Maxx. But memes aside, church serves a very specific purpose that isn't just edification, although that is quite a very important purpose, but there is also a socialization aspect. And not even being told what to do, it's just being around people that are like-minded and willing to seek out this invisible entity and believe in it is very powerful, and it's very stirring for people that are in that church. Juan at juandeleon.xyz. Thank you for listening, and we'll catch you at the next one.
2: 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Ustedes.

0: long.
1: I rehearsed with the Anthem. I want you to play more in the... What was that? What do you mean? Oh, I'm not saying. I want you to play in the future, as in like the show. It doesn't have to be really. So I want you to. I want us to perfect. Make those four songs perfect. Of course.
0: Right. You're ready. Yep.

のストレス。バトルは進行。

0: do my best to remember.
1: Which part? Oh, yeah. The last one? When we getting out of the... the ecstatic part, and then we go to... either we should have less sound during the... and then we go back to the speedy intro riff, or vice the opposite. We should be really ecstatic, a lot of sound, and then we get...

0: Yeah, that was chaotic.
1: That was too chaotic.
0: Yeah, so the idea I had for that one originally was like do, like, you know, go big, right? And then we go back to something like orthodox, but now we're making it more chaotic. I think we should play less
2: during what?
0: Oh, during that part.
2: What?
0: No, less unified. But because we're getting less unified in there, we should play less. Like, we should play less notes.
2: About, like,
0: that's what we did with Andrew, right? Yeah. So I think that's why it sounded okay when we go going back to the end, because it was in the same floor. But we don't have to rip it. Oh, nice. Right.

0: Yes. Cool. Okay, that's what I was kind of thinking. Like a different shot.
1: No,
0: I know what he was saying. Okay, well, that's a little
1: bored.
0: And everybody said that. So maybe we can even cut it down to the minimum to just show the pattern. And for like 4 bars or something.
2: I was thinking that.
0: So we're not going back to the intro, you're saying. Because I think one idea I have is that we can like bite the bullet and we can end just in the middle, or like what is it, fade out in the middle of the cumbia part after we finish. And then we just fade out.
1: Yeah.
0: Nice. Machine gun.
1: Arnold Schwarzenegger.
0: Yeah, well, no, that's what I was thinking when I wanted to play this riff. Oh, there it was. Yeah. Sure, yeah.
2: So
0: where do you want to end the song? How do you want to end the song? See, what we can do possibly is we can do, like, and then we fade out. Yeah, on stage there should be many ways.

0: Oh,
1: no, I think I'm seeing what. Cool. Can we do it one more time? I want to record so that I've.
2: Are record?
1: No. Can we record from that? That was kind of true. Okay, I'm gonna record this then, from the top. Where should I put it? So we don't probably have to spread around. We can do it every. So we had
2: Yeah.
1: It was like a first every two bar and then go to one bar. But now we can do it every bar.
2: Can we have an idea? And eventually we just join you.
1: Sure. Okay. Let's do it.

when Miles was here?

0: How about you? I gotta
1: grab a couple.
2: Must dry.
1: I need more. I want to cover every.
0: Have another little. Wait,
3: where's
0: that
3: lid? Yeah,
2: there. Short. What is this?
1: What's going on here?
4: I was a little recorder.
1: Yeah. Can I take this stand? I need this stand for a gig.
2: Two short stands and one mic stand and some mic.
1: Actually, you guys can use.
0: I really admit, I think of...
1: What else is on that list?
0: Are you guys...
1: Oh, no, he's got a show doing sound tomorrow.

0: sounds like a maggot eating your brain.
1: Do you want me to do this actually?
0: Which Samba part? Are you talking about?
2: You can use these. I've been using it on that stand actually.
3: Okay.
2: Because they're so light, they don't cut
3: the bubble. No, you don't have to play.
2: So actually, you don't need that. Another stand, but bring it anyway.
3: Okay.
2: These are all my pencils. And those clips that are on the ones that I put up there. Specifically,
0: it is a noise.
1: It is a noise section. I didn't know that.
0: It's got a pull.
2: The fucking mic.
1: Oh yeah.
2: I always like.
1: Yeah.
2: Oh yeah.

0: Tell me, George.
1: Yeah.

0: Was that the entire... Are you replacing a song? I understand. But I like the samba. I still play the samba quite a few. Or do you think fundamentally break apart? Yeah, I believe. But I want to have that foundation of having... If you guys want to play around with noise...
1: Right, right. I guess. So he can still play the noise in the samba.
2: Yeah. Yeah. Yeah, and we could, like...
1: Yeah, sure.

So am I playing? I was. Oh well. I know. I completely understand. Yeah. I was. I was gonna ask Alex to play that.

0: Sorry, wait. I was late. Can we do one more time?
1: I was late.
2: Aaron was late.
0: Yeah, I just remember. Yes, one more time.

Yeah, I just I forgot to keep track. Yeah, I know. We're getting there. One more time.

So you put while there's so many of us in town. Smell the sodas rolling down. Ha! Cause you're trying to start your time. I got your eyes out in size, just a sound after life.

0: I love you.
1: Yeah. And then it happened, or that it needed
2: to
3: be
2: water.
3: You remember?
4: Oh no!
0: I really like. We just make it a little more cleaner. That's. What song? Oh yeah, okay.

0: last half.
1: Walk by. Well, that time on where we and what we get. Absolutely, we deserve.
2: Is there no more cue?
3: This.
2: Okay. How many bars? How many bars are there? Okay.

0: So the second one do I play? I play the second one.
1: Oh yes, yes, yes, yes, yes, yes, yes.
2: You do a bass solo.
0: Yep, yeah, yeah. Wait. Where am I? Oh, there. Starting there.
3: So.

0: From, I know what you're saying. I want to play for the first one cleanly with this. But after that, I'm going to switch to the pedal.
1: Okay.
2: Change only on the hits.
3: Ah, I got it.
2: The whole space to tap.
3: Got it.
2: Yeah.
0: Okay, let's do it.
2: The second time.
3: Okay, should I roll?

0: Yeah, yeah, I was gonna say. It's such a short, you know, if you do it in time, it sounds lame. You have to, like,
1: wait, so I should play noise like
0: yeah, take your time, follow it.
1: Oh, let's do one.

Stop it. So, don't you asking me? I think it's too... I know, yeah. I got to work in it anyway.

I never gonna go to the box for news, smelling soda, swirling down. Got your time, 35 cents home every day long. I got a tie, status size, sister, sound, extra live. Wow.

Are you able to sing? He wants to prove that I want a low, good full voice. Don't force. Okay, good, just making sure.

0: The first verse is just a remain the same.
1: We haven't decided.
0: I want to do that.
2: So the first half is just Buddhist chant.
0: So. And then the second half, go out
1: line by line. Wait, okay.
0: Sangha's young lady, go bless your Olivia. Four times.
1: I only hear four times you can ascend. Three of the notes you're doing. And you can't go any higher. So you can only go up four times. Yeah. When do you want to do that? I was thinking like once every two bars, but you want to do them all.
0: So once every two bars.
1: Okay, that's what I was
0: doing. But no, the first.
1: Not the first half?
0: First half, keep it.
1: Okay, I got.
0: But there will be four two bars.
1: There will be.
0: Okay, yeah. Can we try?
1: We're not on top of
0: it. But I want to keep the vibes of Tibetan Buddhist chanting.
3: That's why
0: I'm totally down. I mean,
3: 100 monks and it would sound like a crowd. Sound effect.
0: That'd be great. That'd be great.
3: Like 100 people would stand. Yeah. That's a sound effect. On top of that, my knees.
0: That's the way Christian. Buddhists don't talk. Buddhists talk more and more. Now I'll think about it because this has a lot to do. But yeah, I'm down. I mean, yeah, that'd be the best. Two people.
1: Yeah, but for now I'll just double him at the fifth. Yeah,
0: and you can talk. You
3: compositionally.
0: Do you wanna come to the center?
1: Yeah. Of course.
3: I think I'm understanding this song a little bit more today because how painful I am right now.
1: Oh no.
3: Yeah. Absolutely.
0: Check.

Okay.

0: Did I cut off?
1: Okay. Have to hunt. Oh, we use that all
0: like the THX logo. It doesn't sound very Tibetan.
2: Well, this song.
3: We have to break from Tibet.
1: This song is about shit on Apple. Yeah. And a Tibetan. I don't allow no age limits to.
3: Okay, so one more time. How okay.
0: Give me some kind of gesture. Right, every gesture has a prep to go. No, sort of with your face. I would do art.
3: And once the
0: yeah, you can do whatever.
1: I would
3: where?
1: So it's gonna be
3: in the recording?
1: In the live in the recording.
0: Ah, that is fine.
3: Okay. More talk, you don't have to talk.
0: Are you feeling him?
1: No,
0: yes, but no. Okay.

0: I know how to get back, but cutting off. Yeah. Altogether, I know you're doing a lot at the same time. Or maybe,
1: maybe this kind of hope.
0: I don't see any point going back on hold.
1: Sure. Okay. One more time.
2: One, two, three, four.
0: One, two.

0: it should be longer. We should hold a little longer.
1: Yeah, and I'm still not getting a cue.
2: Better wait for it.
1: I didn't smell you. I smell.
0: Okay, we can get out. Where are you recording?
1: I mean, call it now.
0: Where are we recording all this Buddhist chanting?
1: Yeah, I messed up the last one. I went up too early.
2: Alright. Ladies and gentlemen.
1: You're a nice female.
0: Oh, yeah. Alright. Comrades as in like soldiers? Comrade as in soldiers or friends?
2: Comrade.
0: Oh.
1: Let me see the part that you gave me. I have.
0: Go see a hospital. You have insurance? You don't have insurance.
1: If I die. You want me to slide like this?

0: heart consistently. My heart, my hand is hard. This is a good one. Yeah, good enough. No, is this, this hand's okay.
1: Maybe we can start slower?
0: No.
2: Remember, we spoke about...
1: I know. Even if we slow it down, it's for the sake of practice. We will eventually get faster.

0: Sure, yeah. But yeah, the bass does sounds much more full. Is that the one you sent me? Oh, yeah. Can we do one more time?
1: We have two. We have
0: okay, cool. Then can we do one more time? From the top. We both forget to do it. The fourth. Okay. I don't know what you're talking about.

0: Absolutely. No.
1: Fun. I really want that part. That feel. I want before the drill. So you have a feel, right?
2: For that part of the
1: rest. Oh, yeah. For sure.
0: One, two, three, two, two, two, two, two, two, two, two, two, two, two, two, two, two, two, two, two, two, two, two, two, two, two, two, two, two, two, two, two, two, two, two, two, two, two, two, two, two, two, two, two, two, two, two, two, two, two, two, two, two, two, two, two, two, two, two, two, two, two, two, two, two, two, two, two, two, two, two, two, two, two, two, two, two, two, two, two, two, two, two, two, two, two, two, two, two, two, two, two, two, two, two, two, two, two, two, two, two, two, two, two, two, two, two, two, two, two, two, two, two, two, two, two, two, two, two, two, two, two, two, two, two, two, two, two, two, two, two, two, two, two, two, two, two, two, two, two, two, two, two, two, two, two, two, two, two, two, two, two, two, two, two, two, two, two, two, two, two, two, two, two, two, two, two, two, two, two, two, two, two, two, two, two, two, two, two, two, two, two, two, two, two, two, two, two, two, two

0: I mean, that was like the best part of song.
1: Yeah. What was that? Como se llama? My name is Taichi.

0: ちょっと楽しかった。
1: Never inches correction.
2: It's all about having fun. I was very revealed.
0: That was definitely true. So we're done.

0: Oh, but just bring it back. Okay.
1: Isn't you? Yeah, but we don't have much time.
0: No, you're right. Let's move on.
2: I will punk about like that.
1: I know. We can do that.

0: to do. Yeah, but not that. That feels bad. Feels slow, but I think it. Yeah, that feels.
1: マジか。Yeah. サンディエゴで会ったさ、His name was long hair guy. He was like, yeah, you guys are really amazing, very good, and like you guys sounded tiny bit like sloppy, but that was also charming. And I was like, hmm, そっか。
0: Yeah.
1: Bottle.
0: This time I
1: double. Double zip.

potent, one last stop at the innocent town. 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Da da da, steady face, this is out after love.

0: 最後はもう全然
1: Of course, but I followed you. Yeah, I know what's the slide. Yeah.
2: Okay, じゃあやろう。It was 85 all this time.
1: No, what's the point of baseball?
2: バッターに届く前になくなっていく。
1: What's the point?

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Our death is once again. 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

0: it slow. 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It sounds like a...
1: Because the chords are amazing.
0: Exactly. And gee, I wonder who wrote it. No, but like, we're not rushing. It feels like we're running. So, we just...

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0: for slow down.
1: A question, actually.
0: Hell no.
1: Okay. Oh, you're right.
0: We can't believe you.
1: The beginning is for me. The beginning. After this, I want to get.

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It goes like this. Well. I wanted to talk about Mexican gone mad. He was left by the beach and then disappeared.

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I will come.

0: joke.
1: I like that though. And then
2: but if we ever
3: They mic'd my face. Tell them to not get it anyway.
0: Really?
2: They put the mic, but I can't tell. Like the dress down. Probably not.
3: Yeah. Anyway, that's the past. Now we're talking about the future.
0: Yes.
2: But here's the. I'm gonna try it and let you guys know. Right. Let's do it.
0: Can you count?
2: I got four.
0: Right. I play.
2: Oh, cool.
0: Have a black. No, yeah, but it really depends. But maybe let's keep it. I will immediately start.
3: 8+2.
0: Yeah, but we used to do that. Should we make it 8+2 or should I like immediately start? Okay, then 8+2 for now.
3: Do this.
0: Okay, yeah, that's
3: can I lay out?
0: Intimate.
3: I'll lay out and I'll.
0: Yeah.

0: I know, I didn't do that.
1: How come this happened?

0: Yeah. Is it too fast?
1: I think it feels fast. It's like
0: we're used to
1: it. You don't settle. So we have to make it feel.
0: Should I change the way I stroke?
1: Probably. It feels very fresh. I'm playing left.

0: cock.
1: I'm gonna show a graph at the end.

0: sure.
1: Yeah, do you have any requests? I was trying to, slightly trying to be dynamic. I started with a little.
0: Oh,
1: I wish I can play left.
0: Oh,

0: progress.
1: That's so long. Logic.
0: Ah, heard. To be fair,
2: playing a lot.
0: Yeah, but no. But my question is, how can we use that right now? Hello, guitar.

Okay, sure.

0: Yeah.
1: This is a full Donald Trump. Guys, I have all recorded.
2: You can do it, but you have a copy too. Yeah.
0: By the way, the battery is almost dead.
2: Okay. I'll see what I get.
0: Still.

0: the album.
1: Oh, okay, okay. Let's
0: go. Why don't you start the last...
1: Oh, okay, okay.
0: Why don't we start at the...

0: That's full frame. Give me your days and ways.
1: Okay.

Okay.

0: good transition to energy. There we go.
1: Okay, I thought I'm here for something.
0: Yeah. There's the weird. I found
2: this. Is that the most straight song we wrote?
0: Yeah.
1: Yeah. That's why.
0: There we go. Okay.
1: That's the money note.
2: So do you want to do one more time? Or?
1: One more time.
0: The whole thing? Or
2: wait,
0: just that part?
2: Just that part?
1: Yep. The whole, okay. One, two, four.

0: thinking of ending on the 7 chord. Instead of the slowdown, we're slowing down. So instead of the last slow one, instead of the, go one more. And we ally the last.
1: Okay, okay.
0: Yeah. And then he goes batshit crazy on the last one. Yeah.
1: Can I play the outro?
2: That's how you. That's the real.
0: I see. I try. Alacrity.

depends on the subject. Ah, I see. Then we make it up. Okay.

0: punky shit.
1: Wow.
2: So one song down.
0: How many minutes have we spent? Oh, it's just an hour, and we reached.
1: Wow. Man, I just started feeling like
3: long as a guy.
0: I knew it.
2: I'm pretty butterfly.
0: Really? And I feel like you're a defensive mid, and I'm like
3: talking about soccer.
0: No, defensive midfielder has to run the long for the long.
3: You have soccer on your mind. Recently. I met him.
0: Sorry.

0: Yeah, but that's
1: this orange amp is so nice, but I can't move it back.
0: Ah, it's too literal, too on the nose.
2: Yeah.

0: I'm like, Jen,
1: oh, modulate. Here, use some.
2: No, that's the kind.
1: Yeah, work. You hello?
0: Oh shit, I need a follow.
1: Yeah, I'm the snow.
0: I have one.
1: This is good.
2: I should put it here.
0: For the boss is go.
2: This is out.
1: Yeah, I'll put goes.
2: Oh, this is out. That, yeah, that's on the pedal. And then where does that leave? Where is that?
1: An extent.
2: So can I have that. Your output?
0: Yeah. I was actually thinking about like.
1: I don't see the connect between those two.
0: Oh, is that
1: one? Oh, I know the man.
0: Yeah,
1: it's a fact.
0: Bye.

0: the charge.
1: Wait,
2: is this fire going to the angry
3: round? The counting is right, but it's the same set play. Yeah. Is the

0: Oh, I see.
1: Is it not? Mark? Not Mark. Yeah.
0: It's fine. Okay.
2: And after bar 55, it's a different section.
0: It's the same four bars, except they have words.

0: I call that we're going back to rock and cumbia until it'll I got cumbia. That's what Andrew said.
1: Cumbia?

0: That's a bad page turn.
1: It's not. One more time. One, two, three.

0: other country.
1: Yeah, you're looking at him as if
2: it's impossible.
1: America.
3: Yeah. I think I guessed some of the parts right.
2: Yeah.
1: You have very good intuition. Yeah.
3: Thank you, me. Yeah. Some old.
4: Yeah. Oh, bass.
1: Why come in after you play me?
3: Trump,
1: oh, cowbell.
2: Oh, cowbell. I have it. I'm gonna play cowbell.

0: okay, sure.
1: Okay. I think they're probably... No, I was able to do it.
2: Grab my show flight.
1: No, but...

0: That's why your favorite live show. Because you've seen that live.
1: See how much they're sweating?
2: Only the vocalists were like.
0: Exactly. Everyone else.
3: Because for everybody to in line.
0: Next time.

0: feel it?
1: I feel it. Feels...
0: Okay.
1: Now this helped me work better.
0: Okay. So, hot.

0: I could have. Kumi is.
1: Oh yeah.
0: I have that on recording. I'm so happy. Yeah. Oh, it's still alive. Do we have? I guys have a group.
2: I was going to make
0: okay.
1: Wait, that's how we count,
2: alright?
0: The reason I say that is because I want Umbias. Yeah. I'm not saying I got the jazz side.
1: Every time you're
2: like, oh my god.
0: That's like how he said one day. Here's a. Okay, forget
2: it's like Bones Asian food side.
0: I feel really good about that one.
2: No, you can. I said, so where, from where? From. And also in composition process, communicate.
1: I know, like, I don't know how.
0: No, actually, that wouldn't be the first time our drummer said. I'm very respectful.
2: Yeah.
0: A lot.
2: Yeah. You love. Be happy. Be happy.
0: My mom and dad.
2: In the same part.
1: One, two, three, four.

0: we are leading to some.
1: Well,
0: at
1: least
0: I'm gonna change the texture.
2: What is the
1: like trumpet cowbell by the second?
2: I
1: don't
2: yeah. But that's everything on top. The way I am is the same.
1: Exactly.
2: Okay.
0: The way he changed the was so nice.
2: Look, maybe you can like. I really like that because I started calling. I like that. Maybe more subtle.
1: Yeah. But after
0: that, sure, yeah.
2: That's right now.
1: One though. But we have our own.
2: That's a very dangerous way. That's the way.
1: Year. Sometimes
2: of course. Like, yeah. I don't know.
0: Sure, when we sing.
1: Not as we
0: yeah. Each
1: other. Yeah.
2: Yeah. I agree. That's why we're singing. That's what. Yeah, we are.
0: After we sing.
2: I think he's talking about the.
0: Oh.
2: We haven't got guess
1: what I don't know.
0: How does that
2: well the first step follow the steps, right? Let's take the
1: I got
2: red. Yeah, we're not counting. Kind of feeling.
1: Oh,
2: when we get tired.
1: Oh,
2: that's step. Yeah, one.
1: I don't have.
2: I forgot because you're expecting everybody.
1: Oh, yeah.
2: Oh, I haven't got. Right now we're full. Okay. Interrupt it and we go back.
0: We have it twice.
2: Yeah, we give it a good count off.

0: didn't notate it for a second.
1: Did I mess up that badly?
2: Totally correct.
0: It's not like that.
1: Can I see that real quick?

0: That's the one that's long.
1: So, yeah.
0: There we go. So. The two are on, like, the
2: cards. Oh, yeah.
0: There we go. Kind of. The third one is before the beat. Right before.

0: for the picture to show us how to actually write it? There you go. That would start. The second half, though, it's... The idea repeats.
1: There we go.
0: You can theoretically go forever.
2: I don't know. Well, okay. I was imagining, like, in experimental movies, you see, like, really quickly panning camera.
0: Each chord is, like, a different, very fast. Like, yeah. If that helps you. Yeah. Okay. Yeah? Okay. I play trombone.
3: Yeah, I can write it. Okay.
0: Hold on. I had 3 hours. Well, no, it could.
2: We have this one, and after the... So that's not what I was saying. You guys play. Yeah. I was like,
0: long as I...
1: You guys sound like the Who.
0: The Who. Keep saying that. How do you say janitor, Jeff?
2: KB.
0: KB sounds. That sounds a lot more.

Very your notes are right. I know. I'm no sure. If not, it's that helps you feel. Exactly. Yeah. There we go. We should have started with the action. Yeah. Now we know the future.

0: helping you.
1: When we come back,
0: it doesn't matter. We only.
2: Okay.

0: Yeah.
1: Count more bars. It's however long we want. Everything is cute.
2: Can we do then 16 bars from then we do that and then 8 bars? 16 and we do it and then 8 bars.

0: we've done the same thing. Yeah. I haven't gone any. Maybe
1: how can we help?
0: You're a little early.

0: Yeah.
1: I didn't hear.
2: It's like, I'm gonna.
3: I'll show you.
0: Oh, sure.
3: One, two, three.

0: true. Yeah, you start at the right place.
1: Yeah, that'll keep the hi-hat this time.
2: Sure.
1: One, two, three.

0: ี่ย
1: is there a better though just to make sure to catch that okay make sure 1 2 3 4 up up
2: oh yeah because I start on right

0: Yeah.
1: Got it. Okay.
0: One.

0: Yeah, yeah.
1: So
0: I can act, I will eyes long.
1: Oh yeah, but
0: no, I think it's dirt.
2: Ah.
0: Yeah. You like free to ornament out of time. But you play through a second turn, and we do 5-on-5. The second time.

0: 忘れた。ああ。
1: B minor, B flat, F. Second time four bar.
0: Oh,
1: that's fine.
0: Let's start from that.
1: Okay. Yeah. Okay, you know what we're starting? B flat. Oh, I see. No, you push it up. You do something like.

0: Get rid of mildew. It's better. It's both.
1: Okay, one more time.
0: The Scottish part. Before that.

Yes. Yes. You got it. Yeah, yeah. It's a very sudden change. Yeah, that's not a bossa nova. Oh, yeah. Like a high class, like dinner party, bossa nova.

0: Great, great. Yeah.
1: So it's like.
2: After the chorus, the dreamy part.
1: Yeah, what about...
2: That's a good question. Kitty, who do you want Lon to play during the chorus?
0: Yes, indeed. This is a climax.

0: tortoise went drunk.
1: No, there's many chords. Comes back. Now I know what you're talking about. This is the real chord. Loud chord, very high. That's the chord.
2: Yeah.
1: Before Drifter. Drifter is not chord. Come in, I'll show.
0: Oh, that was way. Yeah. I wasn't even looking at the same time.
1: Bar 39. 39 to the second time you play E. Yeah.
0: I start from there.
1: Okay. We don't know. We haven't defined that yet. The very first time. Oh, I know exactly. Think of like marching here.
0: Yes. West side.

0: you're ending up so well.
1: I started.
0: Oh, don't say that.
1: That's fun.
2: Yeah.
0: All right. So last thing we do, why don't we start
3: beginning?
0: Yeah, just so get the Aaron Follow's eye.
3: The pie, I start. Yeah. When the drums come.
0: You want to start that?
2: Yeah.
0: Sure.

Hello and welcome back to Whole Wheat Radio. As per this stream, the only reason this stream exists is to try out a new setup. This time it is a dedicated microphone with a full-on XLR cable going into a mixer, going into a computer, a proper desktop computer. This looks very much like a radio station. And the variable here is a mic stand. There is one deep in the recesses of the garage, but it's very hidden and very buried in between everything, in the bottom of everything, I should say. So for the interest of taking advantage of free time around the house, which with the California houses here not being affordable and having to rent out rooms to people is very hard to come by. In the spirit of that, it's better just to grab the mic and start speaking and create content for the sake of creating content. So here we are. It feels good to be in a room, especially a big room. This is the garage, because people in big spaces are less reticent about filling them up with sound. And the objective, at least for people that are musically minded or people that are cognizant of overtones, is to have the room ring with overtones, with as many as possible. And a voice that might come across as nasal or annoying in real life, through the microphone, actually can be EQ'd to sound pretty natural and pretty good, pretty full and rich as well. One concern by holding the mic is that a lot of low frequency noise will find its way through every time there's a slight position shift, but hopefully that's nothing that can't be EQ'd out. That is enough about the method, and let's provide some content. The stream.md file has only gotten bigger and bigger as the time goes by, and I could just rapid fire go through them, but let's start from the most recent and maybe work our way back until we get into the coveted 15 minutes of fame. First up is a homage to the art of radio. I will never get tired of speaking the praise of public radio. And this isn't talking about NPR. That's as commercial as you can get without being commercial, flirting between the line there. This is more like college radio and even bigger, more progressive organizations like Pacifica Radio do a great service in providing eclectic music, and, well, that's actually all that matters because everything else is propaganda, especially those of the public radio variety. They're incentivized by grants and by universities and whatnot to speak what universities want to hear. So the speaking can just go out the window, but the music is great. When it comes to avoiding propaganda, it's all about choosing your battles. And a good heuristic for listening to the radio has been to not listen to people speaking unless it's sanctioned by whatever religion you tend to be a part of. So if you're Protestant, the Protestant stations might do pretty well, although they tend to steer more towards trying to sell you a product, either retreats or merchandise or especially private school. They really push that, even the Catholic ones. But we were talking about Protestants. There's a lot of those, especially in Texas. Those are fine to listen to. But at the end of the day, someone would get a lot more accomplished just by reading their Bible, meditating in prayer, and participating in organic society, as Luke Smith likes to say, instead of listening, sitting back with this inert media, this inert art, if you could call it that, and being told what to think. That is by definition propaganda, even if it's the right thing, supposedly, even if in your mind you're convinced that this is the right religion. Being told what to think always comes from people, and people can make mistakes. We're not quite going to get into infallibility. That is a very Catholic idea, but that's not quite the point. The point here is that people speaking is kind of boring. If you want people speaking, you can just speak to the nearest woman next to you. And that's not even anything sexist. They usually have great things to say because guys, at least the guys here in Santana, are very stubborn when it comes to speaking their mind and expect their minds to be read, expect their needs to be catered to without even saying anything. That's a very machismo thing. So that comment isn't quite sexist, but it is more or less trying to say that there are people talking around you everywhere.
and someone talking about the weather next to you is 100 times more valuable than someone spitting pure philosophical facts over the radio. Because radio is one way. But the guy next to you is two way. You can offer your own commentary about the weather. And even by being there, you're participating in organic society, which is honestly the element of all life's ills. If people weren't so plugged into the system all the time, that is a very Kaczynskian idea. A lot of anxieties about the world would slip away. But that's just a theory, because the only testimony you will hear about that doctrine is the one of the presenter and not of anybody else, because nobody will volunteer to be on the station. No one even knows it exists. So take that with a grain of salt. But it is a theory, right? Less noise. There is plenty of noise out there. So the less noise you can present yourself, feed yourself, so to speak. That is another good metaphor of food. If you can give yourself good food, you'll probably have good fuel to burn and you'll feel better. And even better, the next level, the ascension, so to speak, would be to make your own food. Put things together in your own way, which is always the takeaway of this stream, is to encourage people to do much of the same and to validate people that don't have the credentials, according to society at large, to speak, to do the same. I don't know how effective that is, but that is the goal, and that will always be articulated in some way, shape, or form. In fact, since everything is an opportunity cost, the opportunity cost from doing this stream, or of doing this stream, would have been to have listened to more music at full blast. As easy as it is to chill in a living room with a Perrier water and some snackies, some food, and a high-speed internet at your disposal, that's all consumption in the long run. It takes something. It takes a little extra push to go in your room, lock yourself in a hot 80-degree weather garage, and to say what's on your mind. Now, that isn't a pat on the back, but that's more or less an illustration as to what is a valid approach when it comes to content creation. It is an alternative to content consumption. Ideally, when enough things are consumed, you get an idea as to what you can do, what needs to be done. A heuristic that has been mentioned many times is seeing things that you don't see and that you would like to see, maybe on YouTube, maybe on Spotify if you're the musician type, and rolling with that. There's no need to regurgitate something someone else has already done because that person already did it. But if you find something novel in doing that, then by all means, go for it. And all of that stemmed from the ode to radio that was done. There's even a blog post about that. But back to that. On a car ride home, the local progressive radio station, not the NPR, but the other one, Pacifica, was playing, of all things, Brazilian jazz fusion, which is up there with Japanese jazz fusion.

And music, especially music, has an intangible aspect of wanting to be shared, having a good thing, and wanting to spread the love around. It's universal, and even if some of it can be considered propaganda, that is, music that is specifically chosen along the lines of affirmative action, that is, this is by this kind of person because this kind of person is underrepresented, etc., etc. You've heard that kind of transparency when it comes to niche programs on these kind of stations, but that doesn't quite matter. Someone could argue that they're not really affecting that much when it comes to advancing their agenda, but rather just making use, just moving more money around that giant laundering operation they call social justice. But at least we get good music as a consequence. Well, some of it good. One benefit of living in a metropolis, of living near Los Angeles, is that there's a bunch of good stations, so if you don't hear something you like, you can always change the channel to something else. A heuristic there, which I guess should be a feature of the show at this point, is to not listen to commercial stations. Commercial stations have an incentive to play things people have already heard and things that cater to nostalgia, which is a very sinister emotion. Very powerful, yet very sinister in that it encourages complacency when it comes to music discovery. That isn't to say that the end-all be-all is to find the most eccentric music and the most niche music out there to show off to your nerd friends, but rather that any kind of stimulation of something new, assuming it doesn't go against the Bible or anything, ought to be productive to some capacity, especially in the later years when dementia settles itself and when neuroplasticity, which is a fancy term that the anti-porn people like to use a lot, diminishes naturally with age. So along that vein, if you get into the habit of listening to music that you wouldn't normally listen to, finding that sweet spot between music that is familiar to you and music that is novel, and pushing that little by little, it doesn't have to be anything crazy, you don't have to listen to music that your enemies will listen to. That has been another theory proposed on this stream, that the music people don't like are the music that the people they don't like listen to or don't understand. It could be CCM, if you don't have any Christian friends, or you weren't raised in that Protestant upbringing. Or for a lot of people, it's country, especially the city slickers, as they're called, not quite understanding country values and seeing right through the industry's double standard when it comes to choosing city slickers to represent ideas and hash them around in almost the exact same way with a modern spin to them, seeing right through that. So to advance those means, it makes sense not to listen to commercial radio and instead to go to the non-commercial offerings because there is still a financial incentive to make whoever donates to them happy. At the very least, power is more focused on specific individuals as it is to having to appeal to the lowest common denominator. What that means is that, for example, the jazz station here is propped up and kept alive by fellow jazz aficionados that have more money than sense, more sense than sense, as has been said before, and donate their car to a radio station, that kind of thing. Everybody wins. They get tax benefits, and then the radio station gets a car that they can sell for profit. And everybody gets great jazz out of that. That is specifically K-Jazz 88.1. It's a great force. In fact, a lot of people from around the U.S., from around the world, actually tune into it if their promos are to be trusted. So that is the power of public radio. And just to broaden the scope a little bit, that is the power of decentralization. This is only said anecdotally through other YouTubers, specifically VWestLife1, that radio is not radio anymore because of the homogenization of companies, of owners of radio stations, banding together, being owned by the same three or four companies, and serving the same thing in different markets in an attempt to streamline the music sharing process. Another name came to mind, Tyler the Antenna Man, has also attested to that. I think that was a rule that came out, you can look up on Wikipedia, the 90s, that was supposed to prevent, it was a very antitrust kind of legislation that was taken off, and we are reaping the benefits of that, benefits in a sarcastic sense, to this day. Now, of course, the idea would be to have complete silence,

0: or for learning, if you're learning a foreign language, to have that playing in the car if you're going somewhere, or having that playing in your MP3 player if you're just walking around. But, you know, sometimes we do deserve to stimulate different parts of our mind, even though no one deserves anything. People have the privilege to do that, is a better way to say that. Just like you have had the privilege to listen to Whole Wheat Radio today. We thank you for listening, and as we, that is of course one person until mentioned otherwise, you can reach out to Juan at juandeleon.xyz. And until next time, take care of yourself, drink lots of water.
1: March 11, 25. Today is a primer on potentially how to get off of the internet. Just like the Matrix, no one can enter all at once because then they implode or explode. You people that have actually watched a movie will probably know a little better, but the metaphor there remains. It needs to be done gradually and in steps, much like converting to orthodoxy, funnily enough. So, a potential first step is feeds, right? The part of the internet that keeps us sucked in for hours are the algorithms on YouTube, on Instagram, on X, that are tailored to what you have liked, to what you have spent time on, and serve as the biggest place to earn the biggest gains from. Simply cutting out feeds is a good stepping stone in regaining sovereignty over your time on the internet. Now, some websites make that very difficult or impossible. In fact, some are impossible to use without the idea of feeds. TikTok is built on the idea of a constant feed with the left or right. Wait, that's Tinder. Never mind. With a keep on watching or a skip feature. So that can't work for all of them. But those can maybe be saved for the very end. And other sites like YouTube are very amenable to this. You can change the features of your homepage, assuming you have an account, to only show, or actually, no, YouTube does not give you that feature because a subscription feed is also a feed. There might be a feature to do a minimalist YouTube. For a fact, if you go on YouTube without any cookies on your browser, for example, if you use the ArchonFox.js extension on LibreWolf, like Luke Smith recommends, you get a blank page and it says, watch some videos to get started. So you get a fresh start every time. The point is, there are ways to go about it, at least to lessen the feeds. For example, if your homepage is reddit.com, don't have your homepage reddit.com. Or maybe you can ease into that. Maybe log out of Reddit and just have default Reddit, so you're at least not in your echo chambers. This is, of course, assuming that you've already drank in the Kool-Aid that you want to get off the internet. If you're listening saying, why is this guy telling me what to do? Then this probably isn't the stream for you. But that being said, there are easy ways to make progress here. Step one of eliminating feeds and algorithms. I'm going to add that right now to the page. But that is the first step. On this step, you still have access to the internet. And if you wanted to see your favorite channel, you could still very, very much go to their page and see the content. But the difference there is that consuming their content is intentional. You didn't just go into a store and window shop and buy the first thing that caught your eye, but rather you had a game plan. Maybe you got the Sears catalog in your mail, which doesn't work as a metaphor because that's kind of like a feed. But let's say you got the idea from a friend, or you've been thinking about buying something for a long time. So your action of going in the store means that you go to what you get and you come out with only what you wanted. That's more or less what you're doing here by eliminating feeds and algorithms. It should be said that all this is anecdotal. This is the way that I approached getting off the internet, even without meaning to. This is kind of the hierarchy here. But everything can be moved around depending on your comfort zone. Some people spend a full year in this limbo of eliminating feeds and algorithms. You could even consider going to RSS and having one unified place for all of your notifications. YouTube has an RSS link if you dig down on the inspect element on the source code of any page, you're able to find it. And then there are some tools that other people graciously host on their servers. The app is RSS Bridge that help you add Instagram and X and other feeds into RSS. So that could be a good stepping stone, right? Once you see all the content that you're consuming at any given time, once you add in Reddit and news sites and whatever else might be capturing your attention at that given time, you realize how much you're consuming, and then you see the number go up and up, like those people with 10,000 emails unread. And naturally, the inclination would be to say, hey, maybe I gotta tone it down. So that is a good strat for step one. Step two, this is the big kahuna, at least for people that are in any way extroverted, would be to get rid of all accounts and all social media. Kind of like what was mentioned earlier, by not having a YouTube account or a Google account for that matter, YouTube can't target you with content that is specific to your interests and can't hijack your time and attention as well as just watching a few videos or the default recommended videos on the side of every YouTube video. They can't do that if you don't have an account. So that is a good step there. In terms of social media, the purpose for doing this is to get rid of the FOMO once you see the end goal of being able to live off the grid as much as possible. You realize that at some point you have to get used to not constantly checking up on your friends or the expectation of your friends being able to get in contact with you whenever they want, or at least do that through text or some other offline service, knocking at your door. That is the holy grail, but that probably can't happen in current year. You could here go down the open source pipeline and get off of Messenger, get off of WhatsApp, get off of Instagram, and go to Signal, go to, if you're really gamer, XMPP or Matrix. But then your friends will start thinking you're a freak and you might miss out on genuinely useful conversation. There might be some church pages that can be morally justified in being signed up to, like church group chats, and maybe keep those around. But for the most part, the important stuff will get to you anyway. Even memes, if you're someone that likes memes, well, I guess that's more for the first step. But going along that line of the FOMO, the important stuff will find you, so you'll realize soon enough who your friends are and who your friends aren't, the ones people keep around either for comparison's sake or just as a number, as a badge, as a status of honor for their Instagram, for example. This, without needing mention, comes with a lot of privacy benefits as well. You'll probably notice a lot less targeted advertising in your direction. And who knows, you might end up even buying less stuff as a result of that lack of targets. The ultimate red pill here is to realize that all social media and all media in general is kind of a waste of time and are merely substitutes for in-person interactions. But that takes true time to get to. So feel free to take time here. Maybe just have one social media, like instead of an X and an Instagram, just have the Instagram and direct all your friends there. And it goes without mentioning too, but maybe post less and simply catch up with your friends if you choose to stick around a little longer. This was going to be an episode on its own, but it's worth bringing up here. The next point says that a lot of web 2.0 narcissism comes from the feedback loop of posting something and then feeling the urge or the need to come back and to acknowledge the likes or reply to the comments like any polite or gracious host would do, if you even consider yourself hosting and not a slave to this platform that forces you to abide by the rules. But that's another can of worms. By posting less, you have a reason to be on there less, and you're able to delay the inevitable judgment or label of being a weirdo or a renegade for not being on social media. A lot of people have it and don't even use it. They just have it. In case someone needs to work on a project and that's the only avenue they have. So by that logic, you can atrophy your use of social media until it's nothing. That was step two, and in steps one and two, you notice that you still have full access to the internet. So even if you did decide to look at someone else's Instagram page, you have the option of doing that. Most notably, in any place in the house due to the magic of Wi-Fi. That leads us very well into step three, getting rid of Wi-Fi. Here, you're still paying for home internet or for data, or that data point might get tricky, but we'll come back to that. First, the Wi-Fi, because it's unlimited and it's fast and it's limitless, unlike satellite or 4G connections. And the purpose here is to consolidate your internet use into a few specific places. So instead of having the luxury to use it on the toilet, in the kitchen, especially in your bedroom, and having temptation to do all sorts of things, instead, you need to go to where your router is and use one of those old-fangled Ethernet cables and hook them up to your laptop. That, by virtue, will not allow you to use devices like a phone or a tablet without an adapter that you need to go and buy. And you can weigh that option if it's useful for you or not. But the point is, you need to be in a public or semi-public space, assuming you live with other people, to use the internet. And that will start to peel off some of the cruft, maybe some of the guilty pleasures that you would indulge in if your screen wasn't broadcast for everyone to see. Now, coming back to the data, some mobile providers give you a choice to turn off data, but then you realize that you're paying a lot of money to get almost nothing out of your phone. It's different for different countries, but here in the States, US Mobile has an $8 a month unlimited talk and text plan, which is pretty useful, and it comes with 2 gigs of data, and after that, it cuts off. There's not even 2G data speeds after that, so it's completely all or nothing. But they give you the option to turn off data. They also have an option to make data extremely slow, so that if you need to text through WhatsApp or something, you can do it, but you just can't look up stuff on the actual web because it'll be too slow and gruesome to get through. Those guys know what they're doing. At least they know their target audience. It's originally that feature of slowing down is meant for people that's to squeeze every penny out of their data. So people that have burned through their data and want to last the end of the month without buying a top up can get by. But it also works our purposes here. There's also the possibility of getting a phone that doesn't have a web browser. So here a lot of hipsters like buying flip phones and showing off their internet sovereignty while making consumerism their, or rather while leaning into consumerism, ironically enough, but that's another topic. That is one avenue, but even a lot of flip phones have like basic bare bones internet. Even the Nokia 225, the 4G one that came out in 2019, has a web browser and you can look up stuff. You can even browse Reddit, look up basic questions to answers. And if the purpose here is to get rid of that reflex to look up answers and to have the entire world at your fingertips, that won't help out very much. It's a lot more useful to do it at the ISP end and to tell them, hey, I don't want data, get rid of data. And then the deal hunting is up to you. That is step three. The point is to have one solid place to do all of your interneting. That also implies that you use apps a lot less than you normally would, because at this step, your phone becomes pretty much a phone and not much else. It might be scary to think about, but in a way, it's very enlightening. or at least liberating. A lot of Zoomers choose to do all of their internating on their phones and don't even have a laptop, don't even know how to use a laptop. That is one approach, and that accomplishes the means of having all of your digital life on one device. But what if you flip it around? What if you have all of your digital life on a laptop and then you don't use your phone? What ends up happening is that you become a first-class citizen of the internet because you have this fancy thing called a keyboard, and you can type stuff, you can share stuff. Obviously, there's a bit of bias because the people that say that, like Luke Smith, made a lot of money based on ideas and just writing down ideas on a bare-bones webpage. Not everyone needs to do that, but by virtue of having a keyboard and being seated, that means that your time on the internet is more intentional, which is always the point. And now it's time for step four. The big kahuna, the holy grail of living off, is actually living off grid, not having any internet access at home. Test, test, 1, 2. Huh, it disappeared. It got quieter. I'll cut that part out. But now, so if you were to envision the system that you have, your phone is pretty much a dumb phone. Not a smartphone, maybe a flip phone, or the other option would be a rooted Android phone with all of the web browsers and internet accessing apps deleted. So maybe you could have a radio app or Signal, a messaging app. That would be a nice middle ground for step three. But now step four, even that is gone. And this is where the magic happens, where you have to plan your use of the internet. If you need to do something, you need to write it down on a list or keep a mental inventory of what you need to do. Go to a place and do it. That could be a Starbucks. That could be a school campus. That could even be a friend's house. Whoa, what? A friend's house? You're going somewhere else? Yeah, crazy. It isn't all glamorous. Rainy days get really annoying. If you don't have a car, that's also really annoying. But like anything in life, you get used to it pretty quickly, and you find other ways to entertain yourself. Maybe more Lindy, long-lasting ways like books or radio or cleaning your room. Lord knows that needs to be cleaned. But in the words of Billy Mays, but I'm not done yet! Because there's a secret step five. If you've been keeping score on how much content can go through your orifices at any given time, you can very much still download things for offline use in step four. So you can have your little YouTube archive and have playlists of your favorite YouTubers to come back to and watch while you're eating lunch or dinner or something, just to kill the time. You won't be able to get any new podcasts or new media. That is a bonus. But you have to ask yourself, which one is better actually, regurgitating the old content or having the possibility to at least see something new that might rustle your jimmies? But then again, most content creators don't focus on rustling jimmies. You get the point. You could potentially add a step five in this case. That would be to prune your computer of online content and keep only that which is informational and informative, and to get rid of the entertainment. Heck, you could even add a step six. That would be music, right? These days, if you're illegal and a Reddit atheist, you don't have any qualms about pirating music. But even if you aren't and you choose to do things legally and quickly and easily through Spotify or Apple Music, you start to realize that music is also kind of a psyop in that it puts you in a certain state of mind, and you might be consuming it the same way you consume internet content to fill a void. And if those are anti-patterns that you want to get rid of, it makes sense to also get rid of music. On-demand access to music, at least. Kind of what was alluded to in the piracy article, it's very humbling to not be able to listen or not be able to watch something that you could have watched just a month or a year before. But it serves a higher purpose to be intentional about what you're watching and what you're spending every second with. Time is traveling faster and faster. When a baby turns 1 year old, and then turns 2, that period from 1 to 2 is half their life. If you're 29 and you turn 30, that is now 1/30th of your life that passed by when you blow out that 30th candle. Life is going faster. It feels faster. So this is kind of the crux of what we're getting at here. For those that are just tuning in, these are layers of getting off the internet, just to wrap up here. Number one is feeds and algorithms, getting rid of the meat and potatoes of how websites and corporations keep you stuck on the internet, doom scrolling, as people call it, for hours and hours. Followed by step two, that would be accounts and social media. That is going in line with the objective of getting rid of corporations' power over us to give us content that we like. If they don't know what we like and they don't have any information about us and we're not presented with where we left off before in the previous session, we've regained a little power. First is feeds, then is accounts. This one's difficult because it includes social media, getting off at some point social media accounts. The point here is to get rid of FOMO. And then step three is Wi-Fi, getting rid of the access, the ability to use the internet all around the house and anywhere on earth, and only using it in specific places, either public places or your living room where your Ethernet cable reaches, kind of like what the internet was in 2006. Followed by step four, which is only an Ethernet cable, or no, that was step three. Step four is getting rid of the Ethernet cable and only having internet access outside of the house. Followed by theoretical step five, getting rid of all online content. That would be videos that you've downloaded with illegal YouTube bots and scrapers and whatnot. Well, not illegal, because they just break the terms of use. That's civil law. That is actually something that is talked about on the piracy article, but is not pertinent here. Not using any of that content and living completely off-grid with lindy technology like radio and books. Followed by theoretical step six, which is near and dear to the host here, getting rid of all music, whether it be illegal or illegally purchased, and only listening to music when you're on the internet. You, of course, are more than free to go as far or as detailed or not detailed as you'd like, but this is all food for thought. Everything is done in steps, and hopefully, if you hear the same thing enough by many different people, you reach the same conclusions, and the mental work that you have to put into believing into the ethos, drinking the Kool-Aid as to why this needs to be done, can be done on a different schedule altogether. This is a glimpse into the future, the glorious future. Signing off, March 11, 25.
2: I'm assuming that the majority of the audience listening has had many a bored day with a computer at home that has had a Windows Vista or Windows 7, and has stumbled upon this game called Purple Place. Now, the game itself isn't too special. It's a bunch of pattern matching, pattern recognition, very much a time killer phone game before the advent of smartphone games. But what if I told you that Purple Place and other herder matching games are training kids to be good retail employees? That is, good recoverers of clothing, of furniture, of accessories, what have you. Now, this is mainly a joke, but all jokes have a little truth in them. The truth is that pattern recognition is a universal skill. You pick that up almost anywhere without even having to try. But the part that shouldn't sit well with most people is that that becomes the majority of someone's job working retail. It's almost like if you would have applied to that job on your resume, you would have put pattern matching and pattern recognition prominently as skills, soft skills, as the millennials call them nowadays, on your resume. And that sounds plain absurd. You wouldn't show that off because it's taking for granted that everybody has those skills. And that brought us into a more general topic of the futility of retail work and the unique position America is in when it comes to expecting very good customer service but not being expected to reciprocate it to the person giving it to you. That is, in Mexico, you go to a tianguis, a corner market, and by corner, I mean a big corner, an entire plaza. Think of like a bazaar, I think they call them in the Middle East. But in there, it's very much put up or shut up. You buy the thing, you might haggle a little bit, but you're not expected to be put on a platform or to have a pedestal as a metaphor, not platform. Nor are you expected to have your ass kissed either, and people are fine with that. Or also comparing to Japan, where customer service is expected to be of the utmost quality, even more than the U.S., yet there is so much shame inherent in the Japanese culture that no one would ever dare deviate from the script and go out of line. Oh, okay. For example, oh, okay, I don't have my receipt. I'm not going to try to push this return, or I won't try to do any fraudulent returns. I won't try to sneak any tags in my luggage and then become indignant and put up a hissy fit when you catch me, etc., etc. But that is a topic for another day. For now, it's the idea of games, both physical and digital, having this weird correlation between that and minimum wage work. I assume most factory work is the same thing, where you inspect cookies. There was a friend that worked at a factory doing precisely that. That strange connection, where does it come from? I would wager, and here's the kicker, that register toys that incentivize children to aspire to play grown-up, in that case, grown-up being a cashier, being what motivates people, what sensitizes people to think that being a cashier is the end-all be-all. Now, it's not absolute. Most kids that are raised in two-parent households will realize soon enough that being a cashier is not what they aspire to be, but when push comes to shove and life doesn't go the way they expect, they have that avenue open. That itself isn't to say that being a cashier is something inherently shameful. It is a noble job. It is a job that is real work being done as opposed to BS jobs, as David Gruber would have you think. But at the same time, there is an elephant in the room that being a cashier is a stepping stone to something else, be it a higher position in the corporate ladder of whatever Fortune 500 company you're working for, or just something to buy the time while you go to school and get a degree for an actual job, parentheses, quotation marks rather, on actual, but the influence still remains. The point here is to always think about the formal cause in the Aristotelian sense of the word when it comes to things you choose to buy for your kids, or even things you choose to buy for yourself. When you buy something or gift something to someone else, there is this implicit understanding that this thing will bring you joy, this thing aligns itself with your values. The book Only Ever Freedom by James Ellis, who runs the Hermetics podcast, very smart fellow, in his book talks about that alignment of the modern mindset with modern consumption. And along that vein, if you think about the toys of the past, you would give your boy a sword, a shield, maybe you would play some role-playing games with them. At this point, I'm thinking of Varg Vikernes and his children. He's made a video explicitly talking about the kind of toy that he chooses to buy for his children that don't involve any name brands, don't involve any franchises, but purely involve adventure, inquiry, that kind of what people would consider big brain gaming, role-playing games, which everyone can unanimously agree on that's what play should be and ends up becoming. We don't have to try to make it do that. But by buying your kid a cash register and having them have at it, there is this understanding that being a cashier is what adults do, even though the average cashier, at least in urban settings, is a high school part-time job. And most of the adults doing it are immigrants or disabled people just by the law of the market. The people that are more capable and that have more time at their disposal are doing other jobs. And now there's no toy that will teach them that. Society itself will teach them that. But it's important to think about the ramifications of the things around you. That goes for your house too. What did you buy and why did you buy it? What does it tell people when they see it, when you show it off prominently, when you have guests over? In short, every action, every thought has a purpose behind it, and aligning it with what you believe to be proper and right in the world would do wonders for you and the people around you.

I was not a living all day.

Well, Dan, Dan underscore Mac, follow us on Instagram.

0: Okay. First of all, we were working on this song, yeah. So we have established the idea of what, but I think it's not because I want. But so, do you want to do that or do you want?
1: Yeah, so,
0: I know. Okay, cute. Okay. Okay. Okay. Sure. Sure. Sure. Yeah. Andrew kind of rather, yeah. But maybe we could kind of.
1: First part for the.
0: But that's where I do it later, somewhere later.
1: Okay.
0: Second.

0: bar orgasm. Oh. That's the most
1: orgasm. Okay. So, and also, right before the bossa nova part, we have a 5-4.
0: Yeah, we have
1: extra beat. So.
0: I really like that.
1: Is that a bossa nova part?
0: It is. Yeah.

0: Christmas party.
1: Yeah.
0: I meant it fancy. No, fancy is this.
2: Yeah.
0: Yeah, this is drifting apart. It should be drifting. It should be trippy.

0: Okay, okay.
1: Right, but this part we have been calling, yeah. That's a four.
2: It's like the same thing.

0: John, yes, indeed. Johnny Mitchell, it's a fork. Proceed to eat yogurt.
1: Yeah, yes, but the Johnny Mitchell, I want. And then I want you to boost in the second. So that's how we complete.
2: So what part? What parts are part?
1: We can kind of. We can make.
2: Before you start, I will not. That was a baroque. So I.

0: ダラバカバカダーダヤ。ドカブブブダヤ。
1: Yeah. I see. So people can like let themselves.
2: So we're like. I just stopped.
1: They were like.
2: Oh,
1: that's the point. Drifting. Man, this one knows what I'm saying.
0: This
1: too.
0: One?
1: This one. That's what I'm saying. Yeah. This album.
0: Yeah. Wait, dude. This guy. This fucking dude.
1: But this album is gonna be. Cool.
2: Is that cool? So I
1: have
2: the part of
1: Oh.
0: Yeah.

0: Oh, definitely, definitely.
1: I would say like 32 bars.
0: But you remember, bro, this is a part of
2: history. Hey, I thought we're not doing this anymore.
0: I mean, I still have to do it. We call that part.

Trip for 100%.

0: to this red blue
1: color.
0: I tried to like play guitar with chopsticks, they'd be like, whoa, yeah! Because that makes me. What I'm saying, my mom has this.

0: Like, it's always kind of, we, every time, the way we, but I can.
1: You want to get it?
2: Yeah.
1: So we got
2: to see.
1: Yeah.
2: Fine.
0: No,
2: we don't.
0: I mean, yeah.

0: Sure. You know what?
1: Have a guard.
0: And then pull a couple. This is where Black Bob, where like Rugged Guy also get it. They go, that's why I want it. But nobody can tell. It's
1: actually. Oh,
0: damn, you know it. Oh, five.

0: Are we playing everything? Huh? Yeah. We don't have to. Are we recording it right? Okay, sure.
1: No,
0: let's record.
1: Yeah, no, honey.
0: Oh, okay.

0: All right, let's go.
1: No,
0: did you notice that he was doing Jack?
1: Crazy.

0: I'll show you a song.
1: Blue.
2: Yeah.
0: For the last
2: YouTube. Yeah.
3: Oh, I know.
1: You know what? Because I don't.
2: Yeah, depending on the mood of your voice.
0: And then I said drift.
2: Yeah, we catch you.
1: Drift. Oh. So what if
0: drift? Are you talking about Buddhist chant part?
2: Yeah.
0: We fall off.
2: What?

0: Sure.
1: Wait.
2: Are you talking about every time?
1: What?
0: It does. Replay the swell. Oh, yeah. Sorry, I was
2: okay.
0: I was
2: from
0: Drifter?
2: Yeah.
0: So,
2: there we go.
0: Like when I...
2: Yeah, but when are you doing...
0: I just start bata.
1: There will be on...
2: That's fine. I'm asking about how does it get in? I know before the...
0: Can you...
2: Before the chances together.
1: Oh, yeah.

0: I was gonna compose. No. And also, what that was that rubato? Okay.
1: That was the best one.
0: But I want something more.
1: Rubato. Down the last word.
2: Oh. So.

0: Okay. It's Freddie Mercury. Okay.
1: Yeah.

0: Okay.
1: That's difficult. Oh my god. Okay.
0: Okay, Kenu. Can you start? I know you're doing a lot.
2: Okay. Every stand with a woman or
1: people. So we're ending actually at the end of
0: probably.
1: Okay.
0: Ending up a house.
1: So I can take long time, huh? I can take long time.
2: Gesture.
1: I know. Okay. Well, say less stuff.
0: One of the
1: things I thought
0: was
1: Chinese.
0: No, I'm trying to.
1: Feel it, right? I have
0: felt. Oh, you have recently too.

0: Oh yeah, my bloody valentine. I did. Oh. Yeah, that sounded good.
1: I have your income. Ooh, right where I got your nerve. Oh, yeah.
2: Yeah.
1: Oh, yeah, Decon. Oh. Yay.
3: Monday, June 9th, 2025. And today's microphone of choice is a hand-me-down carrier-locked smartphone from 2016. The new daily driver, more than anything, that's just to EQ the mic and have that preset ready for any impromptu sessions in the car or in somebody's room or anywhere with a bit of privacy. So that is the logistics. First up on the chopping block is the existence of this stream in the first place. It always comes up, but in this context is the justification for taking the time to talk into the void and to have somebody tune in on the internet, and the benefit of said listener, the benefits, rather, that they derive from listening to such contrived content. And that isn't said self-deprecatingly, but rather in the context of hitting the Dunning-Kruger curve of orthodoxy, but this could honestly happen anywhere. The Dunning-Kruger curve of realizing that you don't know anything and that sometimes it's better just to keep your mouth shut. This could almost be seen as an inverse of becoming blackpilled against media, all media, not just of one political inclination or the other, but rather the entertainment complex as a whole being a psyop meant to sell ideologies, sell product, and the subsequent loss of interest in said media. All of that is a fancy way of saying, once you realize that everybody is lying to you for their benefit, you naturally become reluctant to even consume content in the first place. But if you flip the mirror around, you realize that anything outside of person-to-person interaction, whether one-on-one or in small groups, in real life, contributes to that entertainment complex to some extent. This is also an issue that Luke Smith has wrestled with in a few live streams. He has mentioned, even if jokingly, the idea of his stream being socially harmful for those, not socially, spiritually harmful for those who tune in, and whether or not he's doing himself a disservice by hosting live streams or not. Now, the mere fact that he stopped doing live streams probably answers that question, but as you may know, he continued to make videos again, or at least upload them, after his year and a half hiatus. So in his mind, there must be some merit to sharing the good word to anyone that will listen. A potential theory as to why Luke Smith disappeared and came back, as someone that is currently exploring the faith, might be almost like an incubation period of sorts. Going back to that Dunning-Kruger curve, once you realize that you don't know anything and that everything you do can potentially have massive consequences, the so-called butterfly effect, to those around you, your body language, your energy that you emote to the people around you, to speak in religiously neutral terms, even the number-wearing women's, can attest to the idea of energy, someone's energy not being quite right, or someone's energy being off, passing the vibe check, whatever you want to call it. We're not as good at hiding our true selves as we might believe we are, unless you're Ted Bundy. But for the 99.9% of us, we wear our hearts on our sleeves, and some people pride themselves by doing that, but that's beside the point. It is very well likely, that Luke Smith chose to withdraw from the internet while he finished his catechism to become fully chrismated, or in his case, baptized into the Orthodox faith. Because at the very least, while the difference between being a day away from chrismation versus the day after isn't big, the same way that someone doesn't feel 27 after having been 26, it's a gradual change. But having gotten to that point is, if anything, indication of a proper headspace. And there are many people that might consider these kinds of musings or ramblings to be unproductive or paranoid. Some people don't think about the ramifications of the people around them to them and them towards other people and tend to go with their impulses as to what is good or bad in any immediate moment. And of course, this isn't binary. There is a gradient. There's some people that might be aware of some pernicious tendencies and might correct for those, but we can never have the full picture. So skepticism is the way to go, or in layman's terms, shutting up, being quiet, unless you have a pressing reason to speak and to bring attention to yourself. That is actually a Hopko point. Let me get a document so I quote it correctly.

Here it is. I hope you enjoyed the paper rustling noises. But the document handed out by the parish priest in a catechism class one day is called For Those Seeking Truth, 12 Things to Do as Part of Your Rule of Life, with the subheading Aids in Christian Formation According to Father Thomas Hopko. Now, Thomas Hopko is, or rather was, the Dean Emeritus at St. Vladimir's Orthodox Seminary, so he's had a lasting effect on many people that went there, including the parish priest himself. There's a term that likes to be thrown around in the Orthobro circles, based in Hopkopild, so this is the kind of guy we're dealing with. But all that said, his point, which is pertinent to this topic, number 9, during this time, try to speak as little as possible without irritating others. Do not try to make your opinions known or accepted in conversations unless asked. Listen to others. Be attentive to their presence and their needs. Do not argue with anyone about anything. Now, immediately off the bat, you can tell that that's referring to those aforementioned ortho bros that might want to defend their budding faith with their burning passion and shooting them down before they hurt themselves, which they will inevitably do because they haven't built the ability to argue for the faith yet. If you could even call it arguing. The Orthodox don't quite like to argue as much as they like to appeal to tradition, which for a lot of logicians, logic people, could be considered a logical fallacy, but let's not get into that. The point is here that those currently pursuing catechism ought to speak as little as possible because it serves as a humility pill of sorts. Once you stop talking and stop imposing your will on others, you start building the muscle of discernment where you listen more attentively to those around you and maybe even perhaps learn something that you would have glossed over before in your efforts to assert your own knowledge. You know what you know. You can't gain anything from that besides maybe saying it in a unique and rhetorically convincing way. But listening to new ideas is the crux here. And especially along that journey, being around people that think differently than you is of the utmost importance. And it's to the catechist's benefit to not squander that. All that is to say, this section of the radio stream is rather redundant. And as mentioned before, it only exists self-servingly or selfishly as speaking practice. And if anyone gleans any benefit from these ramblings, it's more of a bonus than the actual objective. If anything, the compromise might be to speak to my past self and give advice. This is actually alluded to in Luke Smith's website, where he mentions at the very bottom of his about page, his updated website, that he does not intend to offend anybody and that he intends to simply make up for his sins of the past. And that can be construed to mean that he's talking to his past self and he wouldn't openly criticize anything that he hadn't gone through himself, and that he purposely tries to frame it in a context for people like him in his position, his past position, to be able to learn. The importance of speaking on somebody's level comes into play here, and that serves as a heuristic for the website. So, not that that's already not been happening, but with the episode about the dating sim, more than anything talking to those predisposed to despair and to self-limiting thoughts and anxieties, in case it wasn't blatantly obvious, but that will probably be the path going forward when coming up with topics. As easy and as fun as it would be just to read off the brainstorm page one after the other, two points stick out. One, it wouldn't be particularly cohesive or easy to follow. And two, it wouldn't be any better than the YouTube short slop out there that just gives you a little hit of dopamine and then gives you another one without any kind of overarching theme that you would get from a conversation with an actual person. That might have echoes of skeuomorphism or whatever the audio equivalent of that is, a hearkening back to an older form of communication or aesthetic, but it's here nonetheless. This heuristic of
saying things that are educational to a past self is more than anything a justification for continuing to create content. Some people have the itch, unbearably. For example, Bill Wirtz would probably go mad if he wasn't able to produce his music. He definitely sees it as something that is unquestionable. It could even be an idol of sorts in his mind because he isn't particularly religious. So the theory is that the unceasing bout of energy and effort to learn new tools to make content that matches his vision of the perfect content is commendable and something not many people have. A fun point of conversation is to ask anybody, especially Zoomers, if you had a YouTube channel, if you had a Twitch channel, what would you make it about? And the majority would ask, or rather answer, something similar to what they choose to consume. Now, the baller strat here is to choose something that you see a lack of on the internet, but there is inherent ambiguity in doing that because results are not guaranteed. One, you're not sure if you can even follow through with your original vision, not to deter anybody from trying, but two, anyone trying to monetize is incentivized to go with what makes the most money as opposed to what is the most original or edifying for the other person. Now, there are definitely crossroads, but even those tend to be a bit pandering anytime you start aiming for large groups of people. To wrap up here, creation is magical and truly a testament to what makes us human, but with that comes a moral responsibility as to what we choose to share or not share. There could be as much said in what you don't say compared to what you do say. But unfortunately, that train of thought isn't usually carried to its logical conclusion, and that leads to a lot of slop on the internet, which is fine. Sometimes people want to have a parasocial relationship with someone during their lunch hour if they're just in their university cafeteria or 9-to-5 job. That's fine. But if there's any takeaway, remember that being turned off by certain forms of media and having that category increase and increase until it's all-encompassing to all media in general is part of the process. I don't think any ascetic or anyone that has mastered their own desires and passions would argue the opposite. And it's our job to meet in the middle and to slowly move that Overton window of sorts of reasonableness towards that goal, both in what we consume and what we choose to make. This has been Whole Wheat Juan on Monday, June 9th, 2025. As always, comments and questions to Juan at juandeleon.xyz. Have a good day.

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1: Yeah.
2: Oh my God.

mountain being built, and they're like, oh,

Thank you very much for being here again. We're for Dan. Follow us on Instagram, Dan_Man, Dan as in like we're Dan, D-O-N-E, Dan_Man. Alright, next song is called Adios Teresa.

0: Thank you.
1: Badass musician.
0: Thank you, thank you. Let us go out here for the song. Let's go have a little. How are you all doing tonight? Hey, good to hear. Alright, I'm going to do an introduction. This guy on the clarinet, Juan de Leon. This man right there, right here, I'll say. This man right here, Andrew Martinez. And my name is Tash Matanobu. Thank you very much for being here.

¿Cuántos amores más o menos?

think about the Eric Cantor song. Next song is the last song for us. What's the issue? Thank you very much for being here again. Follow us on Instagram, @_band. Thank you very much.

0: very much. Thank you. Thank you very much. Thank you.
1: This is Whole Wheat Juan, March 21 of 25, and today's logistical hurdle is going back, or rather, logistical accomplishment for today is going back to the microphone being 1 meter away from the sound source, which would be the mouth, in order to achieve a more neutral sound, and inadvertently, due to placement, due to having it be in the middle of a garage, with about a bunch of sound dampening sources around it, meaning that there's no place to put a computer screen. So that might actually be a good thing. We'll see if that leads to a more natural output. But now on to the topic. If you Google living without your phone in current year into Google, you get a lot of white middle class people talking about their experiences. One article from The Guardian, of all places, was very transparent about this fact, that the only people that can afford to live without their phones are people that don't need it to work. But nonetheless, it's a fascinating query to look into. And there was this article by Sam Chris named How to Live Without Your Phone. And this guy's writing style is very whimsical. He writes kind of like a less deranged Nabokov, the guy that wrote Lolita. He kind of gives you the sense of being this unreliable, yet snarky, yet really intelligent, almost genius-level neurotic man, which leads to very addictive reading. And he very unabashedly says that I make my money off of writing, with the implication being that because he writes so well, you guys are lapping up my content like a cat, so keep on reading, that kind of implication. So this guy's a very whimsical reader, well, actually writer, but with that, you notice a lot of references to poetry, so he may as well be a very good reader as well. But going off-grid is kind of an overdone point at this stream here. The focus here is actually on what he said about newspapers. He lamented the fact that the news reported on the same useless content over and over again, specifically in the context of never having gone into the journalism business, and lamenting that while he didn't have to, or he didn't have the chance to develop his writing skills in that direction, he at the same time didn't have to succumb to certain trends of writing about those aforementioned topics that nobody really cares about. And that brought back flashbacks. If you attended middle school anywhere in the States, your school was guaranteed to have some kind of journalism class, which in turn probably published a school paper. And at the time, or maybe not at the time, depending on your intelligence or your wokeness level, it seemed fair enough, maybe a little pedantic at times, but okay, they're practicing a skill. But then you realize, wait a minute, if they're writing useless stuff now, isn't that just training them to write more useless stuff as they become adults? Like when they actually go into journalism, that was just the training wheels for the real stuff. And that makes you think, is there something fundamentally wrong about journalism? A huge recurring topic in Nassim Taleb's books is the idea of noise, and additionally the Lindy effect, insinuating that things that are closer to current year don't quite matter, statistically speaking, because they have a higher chance of being eradicated, and they haven't stood the test of time like things from the past. He brings up the idea that has also been brought up on this stream of there appearing to be many successes, almost guaranteed success in the stock market, but that only coming out of the fact that nobody sees the failures, at least in the popular media. They might know someone that failed anecdotally, but that those people tend to be brushed. This trend can also be applied to music, in that people think the music of today sounds bad because the music of the past was so much better. And if you turn into the radio at any given point, bro, like you hear great music, that kind of thing. where it's the same effect, where you hear all the music of today, but you only hear the greatest music of the past. People don't remember, maybe one-hit wonders, but they don't remember anything else from the one-hit wonders. So there's that bias in effect. So that makes you wonder, what is the purpose of news in the first place? You see these people walking down the street with Fox News. Just the other day, there was this older lady at this bar, and her phone gave her a notification from Fox News itself saying, "What? This international airport shut down during peak vacation time?" That kind of thing. Something to the effect. But you look at it and you tell yourself, does this really matter? Like, is this lady the arbiter of the airport? Does her opinion make or break other people's airline experience? I don't think so. It doesn't help either that this lady was on the bigger side. So you almost see the metaphor of consuming junk food or just letting yourself go with the idea of letting your brain go with this information. So bringing it back with news, it's kind of understandable that people are becoming disillusioned or just plain wary of the news because it fundamentally is built on people's need to know, people's anxiety about the future. And all of these purported ambitions of
2: independent journalism
1: and
2: community service-based reporting
1: kind of fall flat, right? Going back to that middle school thing, what were the surveys in middle school? Do you agree with the cafeteria's choice of lunchtime pizza? 70% no, 30% yes? Like, okay, are you going to write to your congressman so you can have this different kind of pizza? Like, what's the point there? Now, this isn't an attack on the news. There definitely is a place for the news in terms of revealing corruption, there being a platform for people's misdeeds to be reported. It has been said on the stream already that one of the fascinating parts of a town or local county newspaper in Texas is the police reports. Transparently, right there on the third or fourth page, you will see some amount years old, arrested on a marijuana possession charge, someone, assault and battery, someone, it keeps on going that way. That takes, assuming of course that's truthful and they don't censor certain cases versus others, like they might be inclined to do in the South for wink wink reasons, unwink, whatever that means, but that is pretty ballsy. There's a place for journalism, but there's not really a place for normal people to be in tune with the news in a way that technology has permitted or has encouraged to this present day. But at the end of the day, what do I know? If there are any journalists listening, you are highly encouraged to write in at juan@juandeleon.xyz. Let your case be known. Someone is wrong on the internet. Give it to them real good, okay?

0: this one, that one is like.
1: So I included 7 songs in the, and then hopefully we have like at least 9 songs. But I'm sure I want you to play at least many others. But why can't we play now?
0: I do want to play.
1: I do know how, but I want to welcome the song. We are sure that we want. We have been working since we traveled. Based on what, so far, we have been playing the Ostetis out. I guess you want to include a. Or would you want to.
0: Oh, really?
1: Do you guys.

Tractor Beast. And, let's make them pray. We don't have. So we can. And also, we're not sure if we're getting a sound engineer. Hopefully, try my best with being a sound engineer. But if we can do that, we gotta be like fully prepared at the studio. And without him, I'd say, yeah, fuck around. What we can do today, do you think, I have two, first option, we just make a Drifters Perfect, way we think the best, we record it, and then based on, we modify the, or I can go to my R and get my laptop, and as we play, we can modify it.

That was just because I was figuring out everything. But now we know that. Now we're back. Okay, we bump track. Yeah, that's my. I'll bring my laptop.

0: Yeah.
1: It might be just this mic's problem, but it isn't.
2: It's always picking it up. It's the output. That's the output of this set to this.
1: Maybe the cable. Another quarter inch cable.
3: No, I'll write the other output on the back of the scroll end.
1: Possible. Cable. Another. And if it doesn't work out, never mind. It's prepped. Yeah!
3: There it is.
1: Yeah! Oh.

0: Component. That's just the start of the first verse. Until we start up the folk part, I feel like still we kind of. So until we go to folk. Part I start talking, and then let's make sure everybody.
1: Release that!
0: His bite's back at you. Horrible sound.
2: Yeah!
0: One more time, let's go. From the part I. One, two, three.

0: do your thing. And do you remember the slowdown part?
1: Yeah, we're not doing that. Can we make sure? Oh, I will connect. It happens in the last. Yeah, you got
0: 1, 3, 4. So every. Let's try it. Maybe more slow down?
1: That's a way to go slower, but it's not actually slow. Ideally, you would say that something.
0: Ooh.
1: Kind of, that's the
0: idea.

0: second
1: the dynamic.
2: Stuff like that.
3: You just know. Fucking hell. But it's just a leader that really wants out.
0: Also, when we record stuff, do we want to
3: do it the way we've done it before? So, do it the way we've done it. Have Andrew play Ares.
0: And then we play a
4: depending on the song, we can
0: do it. You gotta just play it on your own. Not like you have melody. But also, depending on the record producer, we can just all together. And if you go to Nick, probably you'll be a little more lively. Like, according to Long Black Beast. Yeah, so now I want to work on the dynamic slow, also quiet. Go back.
3: Yeah, that's a great idea.
0: So that's the point of the first verse. Like, we kind of like, maybe we can make sure we're doing it. I think I have the idea, so when we quiet this,
3: you can give us a chance.

0: Marching Band. Loud in the Scottish Marching Band.
1: So the beginning of the Scottish Band.
0: And here it's like a comedy. And then white one more time. Probably this part is quiet, the most quiet.

0: Rush.
1: It feels very hot right before that. Yeah. Right? It comes out of nowhere. It feels like earlier. Either have to.

0: talked about it. We talked about it. And I feel like, if possible, we want to record. I'm not sure for the, I feel like this song, like, grow.
1: Oh, well, definitely. The songs that have the...
0: I want to do some other, like...
1: Oh, you almost had it.
0: Yeah, okay. Can we do it after we're mastering?

0: Good. Can we make a river?
1: Yeah,
0: like,
1: okay, that's literally that part. Oh, the part that like... A fake
2: Scottish.
1: Oh, no, actually, the part... Oh, so...

0: play a little.
1: Just let me know. I'm thinking Magic. Oh, it's a. I was like, oh. How are you inspired by this?
0: Exist. But they play. They're coming to the episode.
1: Yeah. Somebody said. So yeah.
0: Why don't we and make sure we're like. What's it called? Edgy. They're kind of edgy.
2: Edgy.
0: We're edgy. That's why we wrote this year. Let's see.
2: So the entire song.
0: No, I just want.
3: I don't know about you guys, but I feel like...
2: I'm not
0: in a field.
2: I mean, over hitting his knee with the doctor.
0: This time I won't say...
2: I don't.
0: Because I want to take time to climb up. One, two.

0: No, but it's a maybe this is a song that we don't play with because the way you've been doing it starts slow.
1: We can start with that tempo, yeah. And then we can definitely like 2 BPM faster every bar.
0: Right. So we get.
1: Yeah.

or the further 32. Yeah, hopefully I have some noisy effect, but you guys got more stable. Let me

0: you can record that. The first bar, there are 32 bars, but the first bar, that's 16 bars. It has to be consistent, but a little louder.
1: We're building louder.

But let's feel the groove. The second one, I just stroke it this way. And the second C I play. Perhaps. Okay. At least either play the second. Let's try one. One, two.

0: over. I think you can be a little bit better.
1: Yeah, sure. What is one?

0: lost. I was not. I think I killed it.
1: Go back to like the first part. Probably give like
0: it doesn't have to be. It should be.
1: Yeah.
0: Over time.

0: I know you feel like a drum right away, but that was so good for me.
1: I don't want to do it. I feel like we need it.
0: Yeah. Maybe you can like do it the first bar and like, stop doing it. Do something to help very much copy. Exactly, yeah.
2: From that part.
1: What?
2: No. Okay, it's mine, but you can take it. And also, I still want to improvise in the middle part, even at the record.
0: Yeah.
2: Definitely, we should yell. Just like, because this part is supposed to be like, well, bar. By the way, I'm of making this album tell
0: really?
2: You. Know, I want to tell
0: okay.
2: you. Well, I'll leave it for you. Okay. Of course, you're great. But we can.
0: I'm not
2: and I can. I know. So, like.
1: Oh, yeah, weird. I don't know what you're playing, but it was something else completely different.
2: That was out.
1: It sounded like
0: oh yeah, he played a little bit of
1: yeah,
0: of this one. Yeah. Oh, dead ass. I heard.
2: Oh really?
0: Yeah.
2: That was pretty. That was pretty. I wonder why.
0: I wonder.
2: I know, right?
0: Thinking about not just the aleatory,
2: but also for this one, we can add layer later. And I'm trying to, as long as we were there, I was
0: at Astoro. But it could be useful, despite.
2: Yeah, so my idea is to bring every
0: right.
2: Long time.
0: Long time.
2: Okay, let's proceed. So after we get out of this, so let's start from Polka, and then this booty we have to
0: elaborate.
2: Okay, I did it. So let's start with polka. We can swim. After two bars.
1: Okay.
2: So we are improvising, right?
1: You're not playing around with it.
2: Oh, yeah.

0: we definitely this power factor will the entire south.
1: I really for a 30-second letter are five parameters.
2: Yes, extra.
1: Five parameters. That
0: number
1: that all musicians modify. Kedu, name as many as you know.
0: Don't care.
1: He's not a tech. One of the five folios. What are the five folios?
0: Silent.
2: Triple A.
1: So we have rhythm. Now, every volume. Okay, dynamic.
2: Yeah, extra. Yeah. I remember those.
0: Yeah. Of course he's better than me. Yeah.
1: Texture. And then I'm actually dynamic texture. And then
3: melody.
1: Yes, the most obvious. What does it say?
2: Harmony,
1: melody. So, in order to make the last part, some things we have to keep the same. Right. Melody could write some harmony blue that is not going in. But the have the like, what if that's just there any time?
0: Long winded way. It would sound if we have
1: violin.
0: The blues part.
1: Right. So that
0: do it.
1: It needs to groove and it needs to be.
0: From ACDC, let's look at what innovative.
1: Yeah, we're good.

0: licks and we have melody. Play chords every time. Yeah. And ideally, no pressure. But if the licks get selected to each other, you can play something. They have licks. They say they have a name.
1: Like,
0: be careful. Does that sound like you want my...
1: No, well, we're talking about
0: recording.
1: So.

0: Okay, definitely.
1: Yeah, so we can start with the, like, yeah, only like if somebody starts studying.
0: Yes, that's right. Yeah. You really can start playing, or I can play them. Maybe for as fast as
1: we do. Maybe we can all do that. No, this is nice composition. I'm really excited. Yeah, okay, let's
0: feel it.
1: Yeah, it's a self-reference. It's like a reviving of it. But can we start? And then can you start? No, I'm just saying. Especially, I remember that we can do it. I know. The key. So, I want to do that. So, and then it used to be.

Let's jump.

0: Well, that was fun. That SMG is awesome. And we're...
1: I only have one note.
2: So if you can find what note that is, like, maybe I don't... I really want to get the...

0: come here and record your mouth.
1: What's your two fun drips? Verbally go down all the time.
2: Yeah.

0: One more time, sorry.
1: If it happens during the concert, what? Am I wrong?
2: Yeah, it's more like show, like at work.
1: Usually I fuck up.
2: Well, are you talking about music?
1: Okay.

0: I noticed that.
1: Which I love when jamming. Yeah. My son is always like, hey, did you buy the entire Darko?
0: Yeah.
1: I don't know how much show.
0: That's probably
1: the entire, like, he liked
0: it. Let's try it.
1: Yeah.
0: Yeah. There's actually, there's a group chat we have.

0: good. Yeah, let's practice individually.
1: This is for the recording. I really liked what we did. I like. I want to practice. I actually watched you laughter.
2: Buenas tardes, gracias por sintonizarnos. Aquí somos Paul.

0: summer.
1: はい、やっていきましょう。

0: ちょっと楽しかった
1: 。Never inches correct.
2: It's all about having fun. I was very revealed.
0: That was definitely too funny. So we're done.

0: But we don't have much time.
1: No, you're right. Let's move on.
2: I want a punk buzz like that. Yeah. I know. We can do that.

0: What I like to do, yeah, but not that hard. That feels bad. It feels slow, but I think it, yeah, that feels.
1: マジか。Yeah. サンディエゴで会ったさ、His name was long hair guy. He was like, yeah, you guys are really amazing, very good, and like you guys sounded tiny bit like sloppy, but that was also charming. And I was like, hmm, そっか。
0: Bottle. This time I double zip.

Well, I'm so tired.

0: 最後はもう全然 run
1: of course but yeah. I followed you yeah, yeah I know what's the story
2: yeah okay じゃあやろう
0: was 85 all this time
1: no what's the point of practice baseball
0: バッターに届く前に亡くなっていく
1: what's the point

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0: it slow. 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It sounds like a...
1: Because the chords are amazing.
0: Exactly. And gee, I wonder who wrote it. No, but like, we're not rushing. It feels like we're running. So,
1: we just... one more time.
0: Same place. Okay. And this time, try not to rush them. I know it's a lot.

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I will death this once again. So renew, unite yet.

んでこんなに変なんだ What?Okay, ごめんごめん。One, two, four. One, two, three, four. One, two, three, four.

0: that word. 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
1: Where is my girlfriend? My girlfriend.

0: さ、いつもさ、アレックスが弾いてるコードが分かんないからさ、
1: yeah.
0: like, I thought he was always playing、
1: yeah.
0: でも、kind of like different, like, I can't tell what he...

0: never slow down.
1: Hell no.
2: Okay. Oh, you're right.
0: We can't believe it.
2: The beginning is for me. The beginning. After this, I want to get.

tell you about a story about this Mexican brother. It goes like this. Well. I wanted to talk about Mexman gone mad. He was left by the beach and then disappeared.

Hello there. You got a void, a silence in your day? Well, let Whole Wheat fill it up. Let it plug your ears. Let it plug up all your orifices. This is Whole Wheat Juan. Today is the 18th of May, 2024. It is now 6:20. 20 minutes have elapsed since the last recording of the episode, and the day is quite a bit brighter, very beautiful, very overcast, and hopefully Mr. Sun comes out and gives us that beautiful vitamin D that we can then expose to the whiter parts of our skin to get more vitamin D, in case you didn't already know that. Whiter areas of the skin, like your bare buttocks, make more vitamin D when exposed to it. And at least here in the U.S., it is spring, so it is about that time to go out to the beach and have a good time with your beach buddies. There are only a handful of topics that are brought up on this stream, either the stream itself, or something vaguely moral or religious, or this third topic, which will be today's menu, which is more of the tinfoil hat variety, so I'll give you time to go to your prized cupboard and get one for yourself. And we'll kick things off with the first topic here. Pick a job that you can leave at work, or at least doesn't force you to deal with people outside of the office. This particularly came from a frustrating part of the semester. In short, there is this whole ordeal about being afraid to exit modernity and drop out of school in order to study a trade or jump right into an apprenticeship. But that doesn't matter too much. That is the headspace that was written in. But that was more in reference to people in immediate circles that seem to be glued to their cell phones, and not in a Zoomer social media kind of way, but very much in a professional capacity. That is, those people are expected to be on call 24/7 in case the boss changes his mind and wants to wear purple instead of pink for Sunday's church service, or the boss has cold feet about entering a business venture with another group and he needs a yes man to convince him to take the deal, both of which are real examples that happen to people. Okay, maybe the pink to purple was a bit of a hyperbole, but definitely there has been work being done outside of the actual workplace, outside of business-oriented emails, where people voluntarily give out their personal phone number, or maybe themselves don't separate work correspondence from personal correspondence. And they seem perfectly fine in this rhythm of life where they can never quite be disconnected and be by themselves alone. Hence, today's cold opening. And the comment about picking a job was almost a form of advice directed at the person that wrote it, which will definitely be used as a heuristic for choosing whatever job happens to respond to solicitation in the future. Although, given the nature of trade jobs, that might just be the ticket out of that self-established prison. But we'll see. That might just be wishful thinking. Maybe the expectation is that people be on call for odd jobs. Oh, speaking of odd jobs, there is an

to come in, to have them come in to work. Oh, I know the word for that. That is gig economy. That is what Uber and Postmates, Grubhub, all those consumer COVID era businesses are built off of. But even before that, old school, there is truck driving. The peak loner job for middle-aged dads is the truck driver. And those guys are expected to be on call practically all the time to do odd jobs and expected to not quite know where they're going to end up at night, which is fair enough. There's no such thing as a free lunch. And the price they're paying for a pretty disposable job is having a job that not many people want to do because of not being able to be with family or with relationships, that kind of thing. There are family members, many of which, that have fallen into that rhythm, and not to attest to any form of entitlement, but it's certainly confusing or frustrating trying to hang out with these people and seeing them glued to their phone, either giving advice to a newbie or trying to pick up more shifts or drop them off to other people in some WhatsApp group chat while you're trying to crack a beer or simply have a conversation with these kind of people. And it makes you say, wow, these people are no better than the 14-year-olds binging TikTok in the aspect of they're not any more present in their daily life than the 14-year-olds, the ones that we all like to shit on. That doesn't quite go away. And that brings us to our topic of where this normalization comes from, of that idea of always being on call. Now, this is a bit of a far stretch, but school definitely has a big part to play in that. That is, not being able to leave the schooling at school and having homework. And these days, especially with homework being turned in on Canvas, correspondence is expected to be done outside of class and even outside of the professor's office hours. I've seen replies come in at off hours of the day, like 8 p.m. on a Monday, but the expectation is there from the get-go, and that results in people thinking, oh, a job means the same as school, being on call, being submissive to this higher entity, and adapting to constant changes in demand. After all, that is what is sought after in most resumes and in most interview/screening processes. And just to round things off, we will read off some loosely related points here in this text document. Here it says, coffee complacency liquid. That is, the meme of the office worker is that they can't get up until they've had their morning coffee. And that if it wasn't for the coffee, maybe they would ironically wake up out of their stupor and say, what am I doing here? This has experienced, or rather, there is firsthand experience with building a caffeine habit and going off of it, where a lot of social and economic liminal space in the world of retail can be tolerated a lot more with coffee or with some kind of drug in you. What was that mentioned before? That we can all be pretty sure that most retail workers are not sober when they're working. Either they're drunk or high off their mind. That is the more urban friendly alternative. Alcohol is very much still a white trash kind of ordeal. But the sentiment remains the same. What different is coffee? Coffee is also classified as a psychostimulant, so it does leave the brain changed. No different than Adderall. No different than any kind of other drug. It simply has less addictive potential. But people take that statistic and then run off to the races with it, and they end up drinking 6, 7, 8 cans of Red Bull just to get through the day, and they wonder why their heartbeat is beating a cumbia beat. Imagine that if it actually beat erratically. That would be cool. That's like the beginning of a Mexican commercial. I want to write that down. And that was that. If anything, the last point here can be, the good thing about being a cashier is that even if you get Karens, you deal with them for an average of 1 minute and then probably never see them after they swear that they'll never be back. It's not like they're your boss, which they would be if you're a self-employed trade or a white-collar worker. If you don't like somebody at a job that continges on the happiness of a few specific privileged people, you're screwed. And then as a footnote, ministry of any Protestant church in an affluent area. Now, the last thing that the wage cut retail market needs is apology.

energetics, but that can be seen as an argument for not wanting to advance the corporate ladder, because the moment that you are held accountable for other people, you start fearing the all-seeing eye of corporate, and you can get away with far less, and expectations are higher, and depending on the job, that might also include the aforementioned being on call 24 hours for any sudden changes, which, as a full disclaimer, is fine for some people. Some people are really dedicated to their job, be it a volunteer organization, a religious organization, and that is completely fine. But there is a sizable subsect of people that don't want to be tethered to their jobs and have a right to not be so. But that right can only be exercised if they themselves make the life choices they need to make in order to not rely on those kinds of jobs. Hence why skilled labor is a pretty cool gig. That is, if you're really good at fixing toilets or fixing electrical wiring, or hell, even playing the bass guitar or translating between two languages, you can do that wherever you want. And if you don't like the people you're working for, just work for different people. That flexibility does come at the cost of stability. That kind of freelance work probably doesn't come with health benefits, but that is up to the person themselves to weigh the benefits of having the 401k, the benefits, the paid vacation, versus the flexibility of going home wherever they call home. It could be an urban dwelling or a giant plot of land, and to be one with themselves or their family. Now, here at Whole Wheat, we know what our choice is, but hopefully you equip yourself with the tools to make the right choice for yourself. This has been Whole Wheat Juan. As always, Juan at juandeleon.xyz. We don't pretend to know everything here. So if you know something we don't, hit us up, and we'll catch you in 24 hours. Take care.

0: sure?
1: Can you turn it up a little? Yeah. Can you turn on the microphone? Long. Turn on the microphone.
2: Wow.
0: No, no long.
1: Yeah.
0: Yeah, I don't know anything.
1: Oh. We're gonna record ourselves.
2: Ah! My Sony!
1: Rehearsing for Dan Contest for the first time in 2 Do you hear?
0: How's it? I was using this for a year.

0: Maybe some kind of God's help.
1: Does
0: that actually sound good?
1: From your guitars?
2: It feels
0: diddly-good
2: to beefier.
0: Hey, Tommy is high. You seriously think we can't take it? Please, don't ever bring it up, please.

0: Can you hear my guitar?
1: Yes, your guitar is so loud that I can hear you.
0: I can't hear the guitar at all.
1: Is it on? Is it?
2: Yeah.
0: Can you turn it up?
1: It's not up. No, you're not.
0: Wait, what? Oh, we just unplugged.
1: I can't turn the thing.
0: Can you turn it down?

0: Yeah.
1: We're rehearsing for 4 hours.
2: How does this
1: This is kind of
0: Yeah.

0: We're getting rid of that.
1: What?
0: Because we want to form. And I think adding to the folk part, but instead we have something else, but almost like an extended part from this one, and it smoothly goes into something.
2: I'll show you. Can we start?

0: Yes, I think so too.
1: We can.
0: I want one more vocal.
1: No, somebody.
0: Don't necessarily want six. Or like, let's get a little more tall.
1: Absolutely witness.
0: Absolutely witness.
1: Yeah, like on instrumental objects. But I like to, in folk part, you might like, do that.
2: Okay. So are we both distorted or not?
1: You're distorted.

0: There's a two parts of pork pie. Though renewed in 98. That's the first half.
1: No, okay.
0: That's one idea. My idea is the first half. First half, so renewed in 98. And the second half, I play. I accentuate twice as often.
1: Okay.
0: So it feels faster.

0: No, yeah.
1: I can do that. That's one idea. But can we try my idea? So first half is gonna be the same focus, and then second half is gonna feel a little faster because I play. No. The tempo remains the same, but I want you to be beat.

The point of doing this is to set up the vibe or dancing vibe towards. Does that make sense? Start from the orgasm part. Orgasm.

Oh, here? Here, did you want me to be faster, like busier? What is that? Sure, we can.

0: The one I just suggested. Yeah, no, I still do. This one you're talking about?
1: Okay.

0: Okay. One thing, I agree with you that we have to elongate the folk section so that we can set up the vibes to go to the, this part, but I don't want it to be too long because the chord is too simple for us to like make noises based upon it.
1: Yeah.
0: Huh?
1: After the lyrics.
0: Say more. What? Next section as in which one?
1: I agree with it.
0: But for the noise thing, I think it's better for us to do at the end of the number and we end the song with some sense. I think that's suitable. Yeah, but we still elongate the folks after even I stop. And we can make some of the transition. Okay, from the folks.

was talking about Trump. Yeah. I know. Were you asking that the transition part? Should... Yeah. Then I'm assuming either 24 or the entire including transition and folk. And 8 more bars. So 8 bars for transition. 8 bars for transition. Wasn't folk part entirely 16 bars?

0: considering we are doing that and vocals are leading in, the transition part also has some maybe like clear cut.
1: That's one.
0: Okay. Okay, let's start from the second half, like four.

Oh, this one. Yeah, I was stuck. Do you want the transition part to be short right after the fall? You just want to do the fail and then go to that one? But I thought you wanted to vocal.

So let's do the same. What I said for the first second half of the folk part. Let's make ourselves be twice as big. But don't change so that you can do the fill more smooth. Because the way it is, your fill is already subtle. Let me do that on the beginning of the folk part. From the beginning of the folk.

0: Well, when I said be busier, it doesn't mean you play run. It can still be the rapid. But it felt a little smoother.
1: Yeah, yeah. It's really, as I was saying.
0: But you know what? I like this where we're going. So far, we're sounding like a Oshare, like minimal. I really like it. Good prep talk. Let's,
2: one, three.
0: Where?

0: which we can after.
1: Oh. Absolutely, we deserve. For the second half of the fourth.

0: I want it to queue. Yeah.
1: That's nice idea. Let's keep this. I like it.
0: But I wanted to queue though.
1: I wanted to leave.
2: Oh, kind of get it.
1: Well, I don't know about this part, but you come, you can do one more. Yeah. You thought you're tired and you're kind of giving up. You can still do one. Gronga. Noisy.
2: Okay.
1: Ah. Viagra boy.
2: Viagra boy?
0: Oh.
2: Very understood.
1: No call. That was the first you got up. Oh, we used to be one child play. Before Dunn, we used to play two shows. We played two or three one child. Yeah. That was our first band.
0: Oh, yeah.
2: When was that? When was the launching?
1: I mean, we're looking for a new band. I've been thinking of Chinese.
2: Because
1: come on, band name doesn't have. Man, we don't know Julia. Really, I'm on child policy. Okay, well, I understand. Okay, let's talk about this later. Yeah, so the second time, it's noisier. I'm going to put on puffers as well. Okay.

0: time.
1: What is cut off?
2: So instead of absolutely we did it's a
0: seven.
2: Absolutely we did.
0: That's the point.
1: Therefore, it's gone.

0: do you mean by all? I thought I can start wherever.
1: Also, that I got quiet.
0: After 8 bars, okay.
1: That way I can hear you. You build up to a third fake loudness. It actually becomes... It helps me follow.
0: How do we count?

Are talking to me or? And I think eight bars after second lap part, I think going. He can't even be two.

0: part. Second quiet part. Although we are quiet, I think we should get busy.
1: Yeah, okay.
0: Yeah.
1: Just a second.
0: Can we start from the

0: Was that A bar?
1: The second quiet part?
2: That was four.
1: This, right? And then, can we, can I start just, absolutely, we deserve the last bar instead of, yeah, so the last bar is going to be 6, 8, instead of 4. Yes, yeah. Does that make sense?
2: It has to be 6.
1: But what I'm suggesting is that, instead of, we were playing, how many bars did we play? 8 bars. The second quiet bar. The last bar of the second quiet bar, instead of fully playing everything, I will already start absolutely reducing. So the last bar is going to be 6 seconds.
2: Rhythm, or at least come out of nowhere like that. The very first time I liked it, it sounded like it was going. So.

I liked it. So the second quiet part, I keep singing a bunch of words. So the last one, absolutely, we deserve some more, like, not like middle. And also in the new section. Yeah. This one, can we have the shared bar where we arrange everything else, like straightforward? Yeah, but we have shared bar where we arrange, okay. Where we, like, no.

like we increase the frequency.

0: I like it slow. Yeah. You just have to say
1: yeah.
0: Slow.
1: Yeah. Them two. Yes. What you recorded of me playing yesterday. That.

0: what's the question? Can we start from the first loud part one more time? I kind of remember. So loud part, folk part, second loud part, and second quiet part. The last part, absolutely we deserve, but try to make it slower.
1: Are you slowing up?
0: No, absolutely we deserve. Should be the same time as the folk part. But I mean, just so that we make sure the second quiet part should be no.
1: Second quiet part, and then the.
0: One more time. First loud part, section. Bob!

0: I think what he's saying, let's say first commit ourselves now and then forever basic.
1: But I guarantee you we're gonna be cool. I want you to play colorful busy because his style is basically like, I want him to
0: I know. So what I'm saying is let's just serve serious touch on the base.
2: I know
0: what. From the first

0: when I...
1: What? Again, quiet part of France, bro. I didn't hear...
0: Oh, I... After we finish... Because that's that groove, you know. If you lose that, then the groove is...
2: Okay, I'm sorry.
1: Okay, okay.
0: We did... 1, 2, 3, 4, 5, 6.
2: Six, it's not 7.
0: Did you like 7?
2: Yeah.
0: Oh, it sounds cooler! That sounds more zaza
2: than 7. Use the pipe.
0: Sound like a 7.
1: I never fall. Wait, can we try the second quiet part?

What's up? Absolutely, we deserve it. One more time. Yeah, I knew it.

But that was the bar, right?

0: the second question?
1: Oh, of course. That's not the.
0: Did I?
1: Oh.
0: Well, he imitated.
1: Well, I wrote that. I started writing that lyric.
0: That was better.
1: Straight up lie. Yeah, I know. And I like. I think even if I don't, people can probably. I don't want.
0: Well, their idea.
2: But I don't want to laugh because I knew you were feeling it. You were experimenting with
1: I was feeling, baby. Yeah.
2: You were
0: You know what I read?
1: The new section. We were looking at each other and then we knew where to be crazy or like where to be busy. We all coordinated with each other. That was so fun. Or no, I can. No, he shouldn't be completely accosted. We can't hear.

0: are important. We're not stopped by the innocent town.
1: I'm afraid, how we see. Do not serve the time on watch. My voice sounds like this, I didn't know, but yeah, it surely sounds like Jordy Creek. I didn't know that. It's kind of embarrassing. What the da da da da da?
2: Oh, the second. Imperatives are important.

0: Okay. No, I just tempted. I just tempted.
1: Oh, they're really
0: not. Wonder, no, he can do well. Better.
1: Okay.
0: Can we do that, bro? One, two, three, four.
1: Yeah. Three. That's what I did.
0: Okay,
1: yeah.
0: Good.
1: Oh,
0: ah.

Okay, so yes.

0: What? No.
1: Does it answer questions? You got Rush.
0: Sorry,
1: no,
0: I was definitely Rush.

0: I agree.
1: Tell me more.
2: No, your brother. Of course, your brother. Yes.
1: Yeah, as a dumb brother.
3: Yeah. Oh, the whole gang. Your mom would be around. She's one of those.
1: Oh, I have to. From a

0: I'm
1: here. Jump in during the Spanish part.
2: Oh, yeah.
3: Ba, ba, ba, ba. Ba, ba, ba.

0: my face.
1: How is it? Wasn't it good? Wasn't it not bad?
0: Yeah, it felt good. I forgot you were playing with the mech in the first part. Okay.
1: Can we repeat the last outro? I also kind of forgot. Okay, okay. We probably naturally sped it up a little bit.

0: feels like it's starting off a little slow. It still feels like it started off a little.
1: Yeah. I saw you. I was laser focused on
0: you. Like one bar.
2: One more time. Let's go.
1: This is a note for our adult. Very loud.
2: What do you want to do?
1: We can figure it out later. That's just something for the future.

van con más. By the beach.

0: And should I turn off the melody?
1: Yeah.
0: Okay, two bars before.

0: 184.
1: Yeah. Did that one time with Band of Brothers. It became Scott. Ignore the middle finger, everything up. Yeah. That works. A little F. This shouldn't be that high, either, right?

0: Oh, we're playing that fat. We were right. I need. Right. Yeah.
1: 200.
0: I don't think it works. That's a triplet, right?
2: What's 200 divided by 3?
3: 60.
0: It makes a huge difference. Yeah.

0: last note, I'm fat. Yeah. We don't slow down. It was a very subtle dip, not notice. Yes, more. We well, he got fat. I have some ideas. It got
1: yeah,
0: me.
1: That's the part where
0: I know after we cut off.
2: Yeah. Why don't we start from night to night?
0: Okay.

0: I think it feels better. Yeah. More. I don't.
1: Right, right.
0: Listen, okay. No Instagram live. After part of the joke. He said we cut off 11:30. How long is our set?
1: 40.
0: Okay. So that means what?
1: Yeah, but we don't have okay. So yeah, he said he wants to go in mid early. And I agree. Yeah. Even and also maybe when I start, we can do and when I start, yeah, maybe we.

0: this is a. But the thing is, so we do. With just that part. And then. And then we go back to this. But when we go back to this, you play it like this. And then. And we're gonna do this for like. And then. And I want you. But basically, I want you to only play after those 16 bars. I will just sing with my vocal. I play like some really? Only one chord. And then while I do that, but I build up with the vocal. You're gonna get more and more. And eventually, at the end of bars, I play either a tom or a
1: lower.
0: Either I play, or I just do. And then some, but I

0: Well, the idea is go get quiet after that. And then. It's like, a, you know, we start from the scratch and then we go to completely like, and then we.
1: How many bars?
0: Maybe. But I sing, and then I probably like, obviously, like build up, maybe, you know,
1: and then.
0: So you kind of like, stealthily transition to that, right? From like normal. What you were. So you like, grab. And then once we start doing that, I look at.

0: Right, so we do the Scottish part, right? And then after that, we go back to... We have Drifters by Twice, right?
1: That's the Drifters part?
2: That's the part?
0: Yeah, okay. Drifters by Twice. First, I play the three tune in the... From, I go back to...
1: Yeah, I missed that the first time. Yeah.
0: And then... And then to this... And then we have another. So the first one, quiet. The second one, loud.
1: So what about 3 billion years?
0: Yes. Ah, yes. And also as for 8 billion years,
1: yeah.
0: This part. What you did.
1: Yeah, you know, like last time I followed.
0: Okay, it's basically like a Holy Spirit, great, pleasurable, and like a, I still play.

0: Is there any pause recently? Is there any pause or is it immediate?
1: There's a pause always. Okay. There's always pause before.
0: So I go.
1: So we play this.
0: That makes two. Bringing it up.
1: Then we do the. Oh, this. This is a, like an introductory. So in the beginning of the Scottish part, I still want you to. Again, we play this three times towards the end.

0: Well, there we have.
1: That was so passive aggressive.
2: What's the concern?
0: Well, there must be many. There must be.
2: What can I?
1: The man. What was that white guy that asked for water? You're like, bro, use your eye.
0: He wasn't.
1: He made you quit the first day off.
0: Yeah. Where can I get water? Bro, there's a fountain.

0: Wait.
1: I don't think they're...
2: Have it so around where you're front and center, he and I are in the back. That way, your voice.
0: Right.
2: Your koe is the most he's sealed.
0: Right.
2: Or maybe to roll it, yeah. But does it actually? I thought. Oh, the power cable.
0: Yeah.
2: Your voice, power together.
0: Are you ready?

0: peeps.
1: Hi, peeps.
0: Are people watching?
2: Are people watching?
0: Go. This is a rehearsal for the show that comes up next Friday. Next Friday, come to our show. El Rincón, Santa Ana, Mexicano. El Rincón, June 30th.

Thank you, people. What's up, guys? What's up? It's 03.

ever. Next man gone mad. Left by the beach, and then disappeared.

Speak, speak, speak, speak, speak, speak, speak, speak, speak, speak, speak, speak, speak, speak, speak, speak, speak, speak, speak, speak, speak, speak, speak, speak, speak, speak, speak, speak, speak, speak, speak, speak, speak, speak, speak, speak, speak, speak, speak, speak, speak, speak, speak, speak, speak, speak, speak, speak, speak, speak, speak, speak, speak, speak, speak, speak, speak, speak, speak, speak, speak, speak, speak, speak, speak, speak, speak, speak, speak, speak, speak, speak, speak, speak, speak, speak, speak, speak, speak, speak, speak, speak, speak, speak, speak, speak, speak, speak, speak, speak, speak, speak, speak, speak, speak, speak, speak, speak, speak, speak, speak, speak, speak, speak, speak, speak, speak, speak, speak, speak, speak, speak, speak, speak, speak, speak, speak, speak, speak, speak, speak, speak, speak, speak, speak, speak

anymore. I don't.

0: whisper, where you're like, that's what it sounds like. That's what I mean. Do you know what I'm talking about?
1: Yes, yeah.

0: ンドがやっぱ強すぎるんだよね。
1: You think the high end is too strong?
0: Yeah.
1: I think the low end is too strong. Yeah. It feels very warm. I don't think it should be cold.

0: not muffled.
1: Not muffled? You want it to be, you want muffled?
0: ある程度。Shoegaze はそうだ。
1: Yeah, but the example of me, it was muffled but a filter through it. It was like no low end. It was
2: like, really?
0: Wait, really?
1: Yeah, you don't want to pull up the recording.
2: Is that what it is?
1: The very first recording that you sent of

0: まあこんな感じですわ。
1: Okay. Point of protection. My ear is still hurt. No bad. I...

observation are like this is so rich and I point.

0: Yeah, it's not out of crazy.
1: Hello out there. This is Whole Wheat Juan. Today is the 31st of January, 2025, and we are going to get right to it. Today's logistical goal is to see if we can get away with not using a pop filter on this nice dynamic microphone. This time it is close mic'd as opposed to last time where it was farther away. And the goal is to be able to eradicate all noise as much as possible. That is the logistical, technological hurdle for today, but the main focus for you is the content, which is the brainstorm.md file, which you'll find on the website. And first point at the very top, the order is from newest to oldest, so it might be a while until we get to your favorite point, but in any case, first point says, "Wow, you're always studying." This quote is actually from a roommate who passes by the living room where the main computer is, and the point continues, just because you're on a computer doesn't mean you're hard at work, lol. And the context here is that the roommate is about 50, maybe 55, and they come from an era where having a computer meant that you had important work to do. Either you were typing up documents, or you were processing numbers, doing something mathematical, doing something to do with studying. If you recall that encyclopedias used to come in CD-ROMs, and you would have to read them on your computer before Wikipedia was a thing, that is the kind of energy that this roommate is channeling when he says, "Wow, you're always studying." And then the point continues, "This is the state of smartphones in current year." And this harkens back to a video Luke Smith made, which is not on his main YouTube channel. You'll have to go to his PeerTube instance. The title is, "What's Wrong with the Internet Now?" And his focus is on the internet. But the point here remains the same, that desktops are useful bits of technology because inherently they come with a keyboard. The keyboard was invented to make input as fast as possible, to encourage the web 1.0 of the internet, to create and to publish. Not so much a back and forth exchange that would come later, but that is the mentality with which computers were made, were designed in the 70s or 60s, whenever mainframe computing became a thing. Smartphones are in contrast to this, Luke Smith says, and says that they are consumption devices because it is so cumbersome to put in text. The format lends itself to doom scrolling on Instagram, on TikTok, on all the social media that have taken advantage of this inherent feature of smartphones for their own benefit. But that is where that comes from. When you're

It is possible to get things done on a smartphone, but more often than not, it is used to goof off. And the inverse is also true too, which is why this is written, because I have to keep telling the person that always studying isn't necessarily the case. Work, there is so much to do on a computer connected to the internet that does not involve serious work. But that is something that can't quite be explained in a passing transaction, in a passing conversation. And it would take a while to explain the intricacies of 4chan. Not that that is a good answer or anything, but that kind of mentality is very new and only applies to millennials and lower. So that disparity is why this is here. And the point finishes with saying, not to mention that most kids can't even visualize a file system, folders. And that is absolutely true, not based off of anecdotal evidence, but just by talking to people in circles. The consensus is that kids have no reason to know what a file system is because everything is tied to apps. You do things in apps as opposed to manipulating bits to fit the paradigm of a desktop operating system. That made sense at the time when that was the only way to get online. But now we have the least common denominator of a web browser that launches on a portable operating system that most people, 99% of people, probably don't even have root access to. Not that that matters to anybody, but that's a thinker. The metaphor here is also about cars, where when they started, no one quite knew what they were. They were very much only for enthusiasts and people that were into mechanical engineering. And then they became popular enough, cheap enough, to have normal people, normies, as the memers would call them, actually drive them. But back then, you needed to know a lot about how to maintain a car. You were expected to do oil changes. Well, not that you're not now, but back then you had to drive manual. All these things that came from inherent limitations of the technology at the time. But when automatic transmissions came out and engines stopped knocking and doing all that, now you could give your grandma a Toyota Corolla and expect her to drive it for the next 30 years and expect that car to outlive her 1,000 times over. Cars have gotten to the point where everybody can drive them, and a service economy has grown around them where now people aren't expected to know that much. And if you have a problem, if something breaks, you take it to the repair person, they charge you parts and labor, and then you have your device as good as new. That is, of course, assuming that we don't have planned obsolescence. One can only imagine what Teslas are doing these days. But for ordinary gas-powered vehicles, that is very much the norm. If you're friends with someone that runs a repair shop and you ask them, for example, to fix your computer screen, going back to the computers and getting out of the metaphor land, they'll probably give you a strange look and they'll say, "Bro, I'm scamming you. You could probably figure out how to do this. This actually happened." But that is the point. The main point being that if people don't have to know something, they probably won't know it. So kids in the current year know a lot less about computers than people did 10 or 20 years ago. And that's not to their disadvantage. They don't need to know. Things that are old-fashioned become an art. Kind of like this very stream, the art of speaking extemporaneously on a platform that cannot be streamed on demand, that needs to be heard, sat down, and paid attention to. And because we're too lazy for segues, we'll just go on to the next point that says, orthodoxy requires a rejection of modern culture. This sounds really obvious, but makes convincing older parents and friends difficult who are very happy with what the system has given them, or at the very least convinced that their way is the only way. This comes up a lot in conversation when you get to the nitty-gritty of theology and praxis, especially with Catholic brethren. And they say, "Well, what is the point of doing all this if you guys just have a slightly different liturgy?" And then you start thinking to yourself, "Well, what does it take to get to this person? What needs to happen?"

in someone's mind to reject what is most comfortable and to go with something that is truth, supposedly, that is the sure thing. And to this day, there doesn't seem to be any thought process behind it that does not involve some kind of reactionary movement or skepticism of the present. The so-called Lindy effect ticking in, saying that older things have stood the test of time and are usually more reliable. Now, where does that come from? That can come from many different things. That could even come from influencers. That is why Luke Smith is mentioned so much on this show, because one of his big themes is escaping the internet, doing something with your life involving real people and real social connections. That is in that context. But there's also maybe a political context, people that don't believe in democracy, people like Curtis Yarvin, or otherwise known as Mencius Moldbug. So there's that angle. But most importantly, there is an undercurrent. That is, it is inevitable that people start thinking kind of reactionarily, socially as well. You ask any boomer and they'll say kids are being promiscuous, or at least kids are not thinking about the consequences, when in actuality, they have never thought that way. That is the cat and mouse game that has always gone on, and mentioning it itself is not very noteworthy. What is noteworthy is saying, well, if we're going to get to that point anyway, well, why not just start there and assume that everything new is not necessarily bad, but is more likely to be bad. Nassim Taleb talks a lot about noise, being a statistician, person that works in statistics, in order to avoid butchering that word again. And he brings up in his book, Anti-Fragile, anecdotes about stockbrokers meticulously reading the market and trying to time it. And whereas there are people that can indeed make a lot of money in the stock market, those are what he calls black swan events. And this is related. Just wait a moment. Or unicorn moments, moments that you can only find once in a blue moon. But the majority of people end up failing, and there is this bias saying that we only see successes and assume that the odds are a lot higher because we see the successes and we don't see the hundreds and thousands of people that have fallen down and failed and moved on to something else. The same goes for music. Try explaining to your mom or your dad or for your caretaker that music isn't getting worse. It's just that the music you remember back then was the best of back then. There was bad music then, just like there is good music now, but there is so much more to sift through, and you can't just skip to the good part. You have to wait for the industry to roll itself out organically. And the same can be said about philosophy. Here, going back to orthodoxy, theology. That is, if you're a skeptic of Protestantism, that comes with a good reason, because that was born under the undercurrent of modernism, humanism, Chiliasm, which refers to the idea of wanting to be special, specifically in the context of reaching the end of those 1,000 years mentioned in the book of Revelation in the Bible. Those are ideas that have stemmed, according to Seraphim Rose, since the schism, and those are his reasons to believe that orthodoxy is correct and everything else is, he says, to be wrong, but here to neutralize that a bit, more likely to be wrong because it's born under a modern mentality, and we have to wait for those ideas to stand the test of time. Splintering, in this case, is kind of an indication that it wasn't able to stay cohesive. And while orthodoxy has had its fare of old believers and people that have wanted to be more orthodox than the orthodox, newcomers to the game, should be clarified, it has more or less kept to its idea of autocephaly, saying that the Serbians recognize the Russians who recognize the Greek, etc., etc. And that has worked, although that isn't an argument in itself to support orthodoxy. But then again, this entire thing isn't really an argument supporting orthodoxy. This is just amusing at why someone might want to become orthodox. What is going through their head to make them want to step foot in a foreign culture's church? To close here,
we're going to bring back our boy Luke Smith and go to a point he made during a live stream where he said that the best way to red pill someone is to get them to work out. Now, that isn't like a boxer testosterone riddled rager of a reply, even though it could be, but rather he focuses on giving people back a locus of control. They're a locus of control, more succinctly. You see that theme in his videos about what is freedom and what is free will and being intransigent when it comes to standing up, sometimes autistically, for what you believe in, either the open source movement or your religion. But in this live stream, it is a context of making people believe, this is also a Ted Kaczynski idea, that they are truly in control of their destiny and they don't need a political party or a support group to tell them otherwise. They don't need to put money into this insurance pool in case things hit the fan. You can take action yourself, either stockpile food or build a mentality that encourages you to be self-reliant and to not need much to begin with. That is already a breakthrough into thinking like a Christian. But then again, Buddhists and Hindu probably have the same idea. The takeaway here is that evangelization, which is a point more down on the brainstorm, but we don't have time for today, doesn't work. But rather, getting to know someone and knowing not only what they believe now, but little holes, little gaps in their reasoning that, this sounds very manipulative, but that you could see and you could take to your advantage to show them something that they hadn't seen before. That could be done after knowing the person, or through the internet, can be done through an algorithm. If the algorithm sees, like YouTube's, that you like memes, so it gives you Luke Smith's content that's full of Wojax, 4chan, poll tier, brain rot, that's going to be what brings you in the door. And then the ideas keep you in the door. In real life, you don't have the privilege of an algorithm. So when explaining why you do the things you do, you need to keep in mind that people, at least in this sense of being an Orthodox apologist, you're working against 1,000 years of philosophical cruft, so to speak. You have to push through that and deconstruct little by little. Maybe sprinkle a little in the beginning about, well, why is this that way? And not just be militant and angry, because being angry is being impulsive and that won't take you anywhere. But rather sitting down, shutting up and listening to the other person. The quote from Luke Smith is, this sounds really gay, but you have to be a friend of the person to that person. And this applies very much here. On that positive note, if you can call that positive, this is the end of today's show. This has been Whole Wheat Juan on the 31st of January, 2025. We will catch you at the next one and take care of yourselves.

0: That's really funny. Like, the audience would be like, oh, what's going on? What are you doing?
1: Like, as if like each one of us get paid to do this.
2: That's what
3: I'm saying. But that's the effect. Okay.
0: I think, yeah.
1: We should rug until this.
0: So let's let the latter half of 1, 4.

No. Like, you know how sugar...

주도 맞대, 맞다래. 주도 맞대, 맞다래.

March 11, 25. Today is a primer on potentially how to get off of the internet. Just like the Matrix, no one can enter all at once because then they implode or explode. You people that have actually watched the movie will probably know a little better, but the metaphor there remains. It needs to be done gradually and in steps, much like converting to orthodoxy, funnily enough. So, a potential first step is feeds, right? The part of the internet that keeps us sucked in for hours are the algorithms on YouTube, on Instagram, on X, that are tailored to what you have liked, to what you have spent time on, and serve as the biggest place to earn the biggest gains from. Simply cutting out feeds is a good stepping stone in regaining sovereignty over your time on the internet. Now, some websites make that very difficult or impossible. In fact, some are impossible to use without the idea of feeds. TikTok is built on the idea of a constant feed with the left or right. Wait, that's Tinder. Never mind. With a keep on watching or a skip feature. So that can work for all of them. But those can maybe be saved for the very end. And other sites like YouTube are very amenable to this. You can change the features of your homepage, assuming you have an account, to only show, or actually, no, YouTube does not give you that feature because a subscription feed is also a feed. There might be a feature to do a minimalist YouTube. For a fact, if you go on YouTube without any cookies on your browser, for example, if you use the ArchiveFox.js extension on LibreWolf, like Luke Smith recommends, you get a blank page and it says, watch some videos to get started. So you get a fresh start every time. The point is, there are ways to go about it, at least to lessen the feeds. For example, if your homepage is reddit.com, don't have your homepage reddit.com. Or maybe you can ease into that. Maybe log out of Reddit and just have default Reddit, so you're at least not in your echo chambers. This is, of course, assuming that you've already drank in the Kool-Aid that you want to get off the internet. If you're listening saying, why is this guy telling me what to do? Then this probably isn't the stream for you. But that being said, there are easy ways to make progress.

0: here, step one of eliminating feeds and algorithms. I'm going to add that right now to the page. But that is the first step. On this step, you still have access to the internet. And if you wanted to see your favorite channel, you could still very, very much go to their page and see the content. But the difference there is that consuming their content is intentional. You didn't just go into a store and window shop and buy the first thing that caught your eye, but rather you had a game plan. Maybe you got the Sears catalog in your mail, which doesn't work as a metaphor because that's kind of like a feed. But let's say you got the idea from a friend, or you've been thinking about buying something for a long time. So your action of going in the store means that you go to what you get and you come out with only what you wanted. That's more or less what you're doing here by eliminating feeds and algorithms. It should be said that all this is anecdotal. This is the way that I approached getting off the internet, even without meaning to. This is kind of the hierarchy here. But everything can be moved around depending on your comfort zone. Some people spend a full year in this limbo of eliminating feeds and algorithms. You could even consider going to RSS and having one unified place for all of your notifications. YouTube has an RSS link. If you dig down on the inspect element on the source code of any page, you're able to find it. And then there are some tools that other people graciously host on their servers. The app is RSS Bridge that help you add Instagram and X and other feeds into RSS. So that could be a good stepping stone, right? Once you see all the content that you're consuming at any given time, once you add in Reddit and news sites and whatever else might be capturing your attention at that given time, you realize how much you're consuming, and then you see the number go up and up, like those people with 10,000 emails unread. And naturally, the inclination would be to say, hey, maybe I gotta tone it down. So that is a good strat for step one. Step two, this is the big kahuna, at least for people that are in any way extroverted, would be to get rid of all accounts and all social media. Kind of like what was mentioned earlier, by not having a YouTube account or a Google account for that matter, YouTube can't target you with content that is specific to your interests and can't hijack your time and attention as well as just watching a few videos or the default recommended videos on the side of every YouTube video. They can't do that if you don't have an account. So that is a good step there. In terms of social media, the purpose for doing this is to get rid of the FOMO once you see the end goal of being able to live off the grid as much as possible. You realize that at some point you have to get used to not constantly checking up on your friends or the expectation of your friends being able to get in contact with you whenever they want, or at least do that through text or some other offline service, knocking at your door. That is the holy grail, but that probably can't happen in current year. You could here go down the open source pipeline and get off of Messenger, get off of WhatsApp, get off of Instagram, and go to Signal, go to, if you're really gamer, XMPP or Matrix. But then your friends will start thinking you're a freak and you might miss out on genuinely useful conversation. There might be some church pages that can be morally justified in being signed up to, like church group chats, and maybe keep those around. But for the most part, the important stuff will get to you anyway. Even memes, if you're someone that likes memes. Well, I guess that's more for the first step. But going along that line of the FOMO, the important stuff will find you, so you'll realize soon enough who your friends are and who your friends aren't, the ones people keep around either for comparison's sake or just as a number, as a badge, as a status of honor for their Instagram, for example. This, without needing mention, comes with a lot of privacy benefits as well. You'll probably notice a lot less targeted advertising in your direction. And who knows, you might end up even buying less stuff as a result of that lack of targets. The ultimate red pill here is to realize that all social media and all media in general is kind of a waste of time and are merely substitutes for in-person interactions. But that takes true time to get to. So feel free to take time here. Maybe just have one social media, like instead of an X and an Instagram, just have the Instagram and direct all your friends there. And it goes without mentioning too, but maybe post less and simply catch up with your friends if you choose to stick around a little longer. This was going to be an episode on its own, but it's worth bringing up here. The next point says that a lot of Web 2.0 narcissism comes from the feedback loop of posting something and then feeling the urge or the need to come back and to acknowledge the likes or reply to the comments like any polite or gracious host would do, if you even consider yourself hosting and not a slave to this platform that forces you to abide by the rules. But that's another can of worms. By posting less, you have a reason to be on there less, and you're able to delay the inevitable judgment or label of being a weirdo or a renegade for not being on social media. A lot of people have it and don't even use it. They just have it. In case someone needs to work on a project and that's the only avenue they have. So by that logic, you can atrophy your use of social media until it's nothing. That was step two, and in steps one and two, you notice that you still have full access to the internet. So even if you did decide to look at someone else's Instagram page, you have the option of doing that. Most notably, in any place in the house due to the magic of Wi-Fi. That leads us very well into step three, getting rid of Wi-Fi. Here, you're still paying for home internet or for data, or that data point might get tricky, but we'll come back to that. First, the Wi-Fi, because it's unlimited and it's fast and it's limitless, unlike satellite or 4G connections. And the purpose here is to consolidate your internet use into a few specific places. So instead of having the luxury to use it on the toilet, in the kitchen, especially in your bedroom, and having temptation to do all sorts of things, instead, you need to go to where your router is and use one of those old-fangled Ethernet cables and hook them up to your laptop. That, by virtue, will not allow you to use devices like a phone or a tablet without an adapter that you need to go and buy, and you can weigh that option if it's useful for you or not. But the point is, you need to be in a public or semi-public space, assuming you live with other people, to use the internet. And that will start to peel off some of the cruft, maybe some of the guilty pleasures that you would indulge in if your screen wasn't broadcast for everyone to see. Now, coming back to the data, some mobile providers give you a choice to turn off data, but then you realize that you're paying a lot of money to get almost nothing out of your phone. It's different for different countries, but here in the States, US Mobile has an $8 a month unlimited talk and text plan, which is pretty useful, and it comes with 2 gigs of data, and after that, it cuts off. There's not even 2G data speeds after that, so it's completely all or nothing. But they give you the option to turn off data. They also have an option to make data extremely slow, so that if you need to text through WhatsApp or something, you can do it, but you just can't look up stuff on the actual web because it'll be too slow and gruesome to get through. Those guys know what they're doing. At least they know their target audience. It's originally that feature of slowing down is meant for people that's to squeeze every penny out of their data. So people that have burned through their data and want to last the end of the month without buying a top up can get by. But it also works our purposes here. There's also the possibility of getting a phone that doesn't have a web browser. So here, a lot of hipsters like buying flip phones and showing off their internet sovereignty while making consumerism their, or rather, while leaning into consumerism, ironically enough, but that's another topic. That is one avenue, but even a lot of flip phones have like basic bare bones internet. Even the Nokia 225, the 4G one that came out in 2019, has a web browser and you can look up stuff. You can even browse Reddit, look up basic questions to answers. And if the purpose here is to get rid of that reflex to look up answers and to have the entire world at your fingertips, that won't help out very much. It's a lot more useful to do it at the ISP end and to tell them, hey, I don't want data, get rid of data. And then the deal hunting is up to you. That is step three. The point is to have one solid place to do all of your interneting. That also implies that you use apps a lot less than you normally would, because at this step, your phone becomes pretty much a phone and not much else. It might be scary to think about, but in a way, it's very enlightening, or at least liberating. A lot of Zoomers choose to do all of their interneting on their phones and don't even have a laptop, don't even know how to use a laptop. That is one approach, and that accomplishes the means of having all of your digital life on one device. But what if you flip it around? What if you have all of your digital life on a laptop and then you don't use your phone? What ends up happening is that you become a first-class citizen of the internet because you have this fancy thing called a keyboard. And you can type stuff, you can share stuff. Obviously, there's a bit of bias because the people that say that, like Luke Smith, made a lot of money based on ideas and just writing down ideas on a bare-bones webpage. Not everyone needs to do that, but by virtue of having a keyboard and being seated, that means that your time on the internet is more intentional, which is always the point. And now it's time for step four. The big kahuna, the holy grail of living off, is actually living off-grid, not having any internet access at home. Test, test, 1, 2. Huh, it disappeared. It got quieter. I'll cut that part out. But now, so if you were to envision the system that you have, your phone is pretty much a dumb phone, not a smartphone, maybe a flip phone, or the other option would be a rooted Android phone with all of the web browsers and internet accessing apps deleted. So maybe you could have a radio app or Signal, a messaging app. That would be a nice middle ground for step three. But now step four, even that is gone. And this is where the magic happens, where you have to plan your use of the internet. If you need to do something, you need to write it down on a list or keep a mental inventory of what you need to do. Go to a place and do it. That could be a Starbucks. That could be a school campus. That could even be a friend's house. Whoa, what? A friend's house? You're going somewhere else? Yeah, crazy. It isn't all glamorous. Rainy days get really annoying. If you don't have a car, that's also really annoying. But like anything in life, you get used to it pretty quickly. And you find other ways to entertain yourself. Maybe more Lindy, long-lasting ways like books or radio or cleaning your room. Lord knows that needs to be cleaned. But in the words of Billy Mays, but I'm not done yet! Because there's a secret step five. If you've been keeping score on how much content can go through your orifices at any given time, you can very much still download things for offline use in step four. So you can have your little YouTube archive and have playlists of your favorite YouTubers to come back to and watch while you're eating lunch or dinner or something, just to kill the time. You won't be able to get any new podcasts or new media. That is a bonus. But you have to ask yourself, which one is better actually? Regurgitating the old content or having the possibility to at least see something new that might rustle your jimmies? But then again, most content creators don't focus on rustling jimmies. You get the point. You could potentially add a step five in this case. That would be to prune your computer of online content. and keep only that which is informational and informative, and to get rid of the entertainment. Heck, you could even add a step six. That would be music, right? These days, if you're illegal and a Reddit atheist, you don't have any qualms about pirating music. But even if you aren't and you choose to do things legally and quickly and easily through Spotify or Apple Music, you start to realize that music is also kind of a psyop in that it puts you in a certain state of mind, and you might be consuming it the same way you consume internet content to fill a void. And if those are anti-patterns that you want to get rid of, it makes sense to also get rid of music. On-demand access to music, at least. Kind of what was alluded to in the piracy article, it's very humbling to not be able to listen or not be able to watch something that you could have watched just a month or a year before. But it serves a higher purpose to be intentional about what you're watching and what you're spending every second with. Time is traveling faster and faster. When a baby turns 1 year old, 1 year old, and then turns two, that period from one to two is half their life. If you're 29 and you turn 30, that is now 1/30th of your life that passed by when you blow out that 30th candle. Life is going faster. It feels faster. So this is kind of the crux of what we're getting at here. For those that are just tuning in, these are layers of getting off the internet, just to wrap up here. Number one is feeds and algorithms, getting rid of the meat and potatoes of how websites and corporations keep you stuck on the internet, doom scrolling, as people call it, for hours and hours. Followed by step two, that would be accounts and social media. That is going in line with the objective of getting rid of corporations' power over us to give us content that we like. If they don't know what we like and they don't have any information about us and we're not presented with where we left off before in the previous session, we've regained a little power. First is feeds, then is accounts. This one's difficult because it includes social media, getting off at some point social media accounts. The point here is to get rid of FOMO. And then step three is Wi-Fi, getting rid of the access, the ability to use the internet all around the house and anywhere on earth, and only using it in specific places, either public places or your living room where your Ethernet cable reaches, kind of like what the internet was in 2006. Followed by step four, which is only an Ethernet cable, that was step three. Step four is getting rid of the Ethernet cable and only having internet access outside of the house. Followed by theoretical step five, getting rid of all online content. That would be videos that you've downloaded with illegal YouTube bots and scrapers and whatnot. Well, not illegal, because they just break the terms of use. That's civil law. That is actually something that is talked about on the piracy article, but is not pertinent here. Not using any of that content and living completely off-grid with Lindy technology like radio and books. Followed by theoretical step six, which is near and dear to the host here, getting rid of all music, whether it be illegal or illegally purchased, and only listening to music when you're on the internet. You, of course, are more than free to go as far or as detailed or not detailed as you'd like, but this is all food for thought. Everything is done in steps, and hopefully, if you hear the same thing enough by many different people, you reach the same conclusions, and the mental work that you have to put into believing into the ethos, drinking the Kool-Aid as to why this needs to be done, can be done on a different schedule altogether. This is a glimpse into the future, the glorious future. Signing off, March 11, 25.
1: Buenas noches, damas y caballeros, lamas y caballos. Usted

0: Yes.
1: Yeah, I was gonna hear this.
0: Sure.

0: joke.
1: I like that though. And then
2: but if we ever
3: they mic'd my bass. Tell them to not get it anyway.
0: Really?
2: They put the mic, but I can't tell. Like the drum sound, probably not.
3: Yeah. Anyway, that's the past. Now we're talking about the future.
1: Yes.
2: So here's the. I'm gonna try it and let you guys know. Let's do it.
1: Can you count?
2: I got four.
1: Right. I play it. Have a black. No, yeah, but it really depends. But maybe let's keep it. I will immediately start.
3: 8 plus 2.
1: Yeah, but we used to do that. Should we make it 8 plus 2, or should I like immediately start? Okay, then 8 plus 2 for now.
3: Do that.
1: Okay, yeah, that's well.
3: Can I lay out?
1: Intimate.
3: I'll lay out and all.
1: Yeah.

0: I know, I didn't do that.
1: How come the

0: Yeah.
1: Is it too fast?
2: I think it feels fast.
1: Feels like we're used to
2: it. We don't settle. So we have to make it feel like.
1: Should I change the way I stroke?
2: Probably. It feels very fresh. I'm playing left.

0: Woo!
1: Like a cop.
2: I'm gonna show a graph at the end.

0: Sure.
1: Yeah, do you have any requests? I was trying to, slightly trying to be dynamic. I started with a little...
2: Powerful.
1: I wish I can play less.
2: Oh, this is crazy.

0: progress.
1: That's so long.
0: Logic?
2: Ah, I heard it. To be fair,
0: playing a lot of
2: yeah, but my question is, how can we use that right now? Hello, guitar.

Okay, sure.

throat. One, two.

0: Yeah.
1: So it's a full Donald Trump. Guys, I have all recorded.
2: You can do it, but you have a copy too. Yeah.
0: By the way, the battery is almost dead.
2: Okay. I'll see what I get.
0: It's only gonna be seen by me.
2: Oh, okay.
0: Still.

0: into the album.
1: Oh, okay, okay. Let me...
0: Later. Why don't you start the last...
1: Oh, okay, okay.
0: Why don't we start at the...

0: the last full frame. Fun.
1: Give me your days and ways. Okay.

0: Okay.
1: Okay,
2: so do you want to do one more time?
0: One more time.
2: Just that part?
0: Just that part? Yep. The whole thing? Okay. One, two, four.

0: ending on the 7 chord. Instead of the slowdown, we're slowing down. So instead of the last slow one, instead of the... Go one more. And we ally the last.
1: Okay, okay.
0: Yeah. And then he goes back to crazy on the last one. Yeah.
1: Can I play the outro?
2: That's how you... That's the real...
0: I see. I try. A lack of...
1: That's how...

end on a sub. Ah, I see. That would make it up. Okay.

0: play it right now.
1: Just punk your shot.
2: No. That's cool.
1: Wow.
0: So one song down.
1: How many minutes have we spent? Oh, that was just an hour, and we really.
3: Wow. Man, I just started feeling like
0: long as a guy.
3: I knew it.
0: I'm pretty butterfly.
1: Really? And I feel like you were a defensive mid, and I'm like
0: talking about soccer.
1: No, defensive midfielder has to run the long.
0: You have soccer on your mind.
1: I used
0: to. I met him.
1: Sorry.

0: Yeah, this orange amp is so nice, but I can't move it back.
1: Ah, it's too literal, too on the nose.
0: Yeah.

0: I'm like, Jen, I'm like,
1: oh, you can modulate? Here, use some.
2: No, that's the kind of
1: thing that works. You hello?
0: Oh shit, I need a follow.
1: Yeah, I'm the snow floor.
0: I have one.
3: This is going
1: up. Easy.
3: Why don't you put it here?
0: I'll put the pulse.
3: This
0: is going up.
3: This is out.
1: Yeah, I'll put goes.
3: Oh, this is out. That, yeah, that's on the pedal. And then where does that leave? Where is that?
1: Extent.
3: So can I have your output?
0: Yeah. I was actually thinking about like
1: actually. I don't see the connect between those two.
0: Oh, is that
1: one? Oh, I know the man.
0: Yo,
1: it's a fact.
0: Bye.

0: But I, wait, is this bad?
1: Our counting is right, but it's the same set play.

0: Oh, I see.
1: Is it not? Mark,
2: not Mark. Yeah.
0: It's fine.
2: Okay.
3: And after bar 55, it's a different section.
2: It's the same section. It's the same four bars, except the head words.
3: Can we just try
2: this? Okay.

0: there when you cut the cumbia groove. And have you ever heard Selena in that before? Yeah, kind of. There we go. You got it. You got it on the first try. And then how... Two bars, go back to the rock. Yeah. Of course.
1: I have to write down.
0: Good question, let's see.
1: If you have the smoothest foul of it, it'll be perfect, because I can just fix it myself.
0: Right.
1: Do you?
0: I have it on my laptop, yeah. Let me go get it.
1: Is it smoothest or?
0: MuseScore.
1: Does it trust it?
0: They never had tried use Sibelius before.
1: I saved. Bar 55 hits. Bar 7.
0: I call that we're going back to the rock in Cumbia until it'll.
2: Come beer?
0: That's what Andrew said.
2: Come beer?

0: That's a bad page turn.
1: It's not. One more time. One, two, three, four.

0: Robert Patrick Reeves.
1: Yeah, you're looking at him as
2: it's impossible.
1: I'm very
3: good. I think I guessed some of the parts, right?
1: Yeah. You have very good intuition.
3: Yeah. Thank you, me.
4: Yeah. Some old bass.
1: Why come in after you play me?
3: Trump,
1: cowbell.
2: Oh, cowbell. I have it. I'm gonna play cowbell.

0: okay, sure.
1: Okay. I think they're probably... I was able to do it.
2: Grab my show play.
1: No, but...

0: Sure.
1: Well, that's why your favorite live show. Because you've seen that live. See how much they're sweating?
2: Only the vocalists were like.
1: Exactly. Everyone else.
0: Because for everybody to be in line, I want to be in 20
1: Next time.

0: I could have. Kumi is.
1: Oh yeah.
0: I have that on recording. I'm so happy. Oh, it's still alive. Do we have? I guys have a group.
2: I was going to make.
0: Okay.
1: That's how we can,
2: all right? All right.
0: The reason I say that is because I want Umbias. Yeah. I'm not saying I got the jazz side.
1: Every time you're
2: like, oh my god.
0: That's like how he said one day. Here's a. Okay, forget
2: it's like Bones Asian food side.
0: I feel really good about that one.
2: No, you can. I said, so where, from where? From. And also in composition process, communicate.
1: I know, like, I don't know how.
0: No, actually, that wouldn't be the first time our drummer said. I very respectfully a lot.
2: Yeah. Don't be happy. Don't be happy.
0: My mom and dad.
2: On the same part.
1: One, two, three, four.

0: Yo, we are leading to something.
1: Well, he said.
2: Yeah, we are.
0: After we sing?
2: I think he's talking about the...
0: Oh.
2: Yeah. Are we talking about that part? Are we having a guess?
1: What I don't know.
0: How does that...
2: Well, the first step, all of the steps, right? Let's take the...
1: I got red.
2: Yeah, we're not counting. Kind of feeling.
1: Oh,
2: when we get tired.
1: Oh,
2: that's just that. One. I forgot because you're expecting everybody.
1: Oh, yeah.
2: Right now we're focused. Interrupt it and we go back.
0: We have it twice.
2: Yeah, we give it a good count off.

0: That's the one that's long.
1: So, yeah.
0: There we go. So. The two are on, like, needed colors.
2: Oh, yeah.
0: There we go. Kind of. The third one is before the beat, right before.

0: for the picture to show us how to actually write. There you go.
1: How to start.
0: The second half, though, it's... The idea repeats.
1: There we go.
0: You can theoretically go forever.
1: I don't know. Well, okay. I was imagining, like, in experimental movies, you see, like, really quickly panning camera.
0: Each chord is, like, a different, very fast. Like, yeah. If that helps you. Yeah. Okay.
2: Yeah, okay.
0: I play trombone.
2: Yeah, I can write. Yeah, correct.
0: Okay. Hold on.
1: We have this moment,
3: and after the
1: so this side was saying you guys play I was like
0: long as I
4: everybody, that's like, hey, you guys sound like the Who.
0: The Who. Keep saying that. How do you say Janet or Jeff?
1: KB.
0: KB sounds. That sounds a lot more.

Your notes are right. Why though? Some notes are sure. If not, it's that helps you feel exactly. Yeah. There we go. We should have started with the action. Yeah. Now we know in the future.

0: when we come back.
1: It doesn't matter. We only. Okay.

0: bars. It's however long we want. Everything is cubed.
1: Sure. Can we do then 16 bars and then we do that and then 8 bars?
0: Okay.
1: 16 and we do it and then 8 bars.
0: I'll follow. 3, 4.

0: I didn't hear
1: it's one. It's like, I'm gonna...
2: I see.
1: I'll show
3: you. Okay. Oh, sure.
1: One, two, three.

0: That's correct. Yeah, you start at the right place.
1: Yeah. I'll keep the hi-hat this time.
2: Sure.

0: ี่ย
1: is there a better than just to make sure to catch that? Okay, make sure. One, two, three, four, five, five.
2: Oh yeah, because I start on right.

0: Yeah, got it. Okay.
1: One.
0: Yeah, that was very.

0: Mm-hmm.
1: Yeah. So, I will eyes long.
2: Yeah. Oh, yeah.
1: But no, I think it's dirt.
2: Ah!
1: Yeah. You like, feel free to ornament out of time, but you play through an hour second, or we do 5-on-5. The second time.

0: 忘れた。ああ。
1: B minor, B flat, F. Second time, four bar. Yeah.
0: Oh,
1: that's fine.
0: Let's start from that.
1: Okay. Yeah. Okay, you know what we're starting?

0: better than both.
1: Okay, well, that one was
0: the Oddish part.

Yes. Yes, you got it. Yeah, yeah. It's a very sudden change. Yeah, that's not a bossa nova. Oh, yeah. Like a high class, like dinner party, bossa nova.

0: Great. Yeah.
1: So it's like.
2: This is at the beginning of the chorus. This is after the chorus, the dreamy part.
1: Yeah, what about.
2: That's a good question. Takeru, who do you want Lon to play during the chorus?
1: Indeed, this is a climax.

0: went drunk.
1: No, there's many chords. Comes back. Now I know what you're talking about.
2: This is the real chord.
1: Loud chord.
2: Very high.
1: That's the chord. Yeah. Before Drifter. Drifter is not chord. Come in, I'll show you.
0: Well, that was way up. I wasn't even looking at the same time.
1: Bar 39. 39 to the second time you play E.
0: Yeah. I start from there.
1: Okay. We don't know. We haven't defined that yet. The very first time. Oh, I know exactly. Like marching here.
0: Yes. West side.

0: like four more. You're ending up so well. I started. Oh, don't say that.
1: It's fun.
0: Yeah. All right. So last thing we do, why don't we start
2: beginning?
0: Yeah, just so get the Arkin follow his eye.
2: Bye. Stop. Yeah. When the drums come.
0: You want to start that?
2: Yeah. Sure. 1, 2.

0: wonderful.
1: Good morning. This is the morning to end all mornings. Well, actually, not really. It could be, but we don't really know. This is Whole Wheat Juan arising out of the slumber, quite literally. It is 6:08 in the morning, and after a nice little bout of morning prayer, the word bout sounds like it was a muscle spasm. Maybe after a nice little ritual, that's a better word, of morning prayer, here we are in the car, 6:08 a.m. on an overcast day. It's not normal that you need a sweater to go out, but a little variety in weather never hurt anybody, except maybe those of Hurricane Katrina. As an aside, it's become very easy to disappear for a week on end and come back as if nothing has happened. It's almost like that's genetic or something. But for accountability's sake, what was going on this past week? Not too much. Primarily, internet access was restored to the house. There's always this cycle of getting on and getting off of internet again. And while it would be nice to live remotely in that metaphorical sense of not having that option to reach out into the world, into this online community, and to give yourself a reason to go out and deal with real life people, in that place you could say have a bout of socialization, well, all that would be nice. In today's society, you can't even make the excuse that it's impossible, because it almost becomes like a mental heuristic when it comes to choosing decisions. It goes back to Luke Smith's idea about choosing independence. If you have two choices, one that gives you more independence and one that takes it away from you, going to the first option is usually always the better option, even if that means eschewing ideas. In his case, he withdrew from his PhD program, but he was able to completely move to the woods and adopt the rural mentality that comes with living in the woods, and he's a lot happier for that. That is one specific example. In this case, untethering yourself from everything that requires an internet connection, namely social media, remote therapy sessions, maybe remote work that requires a synchronous aspect. That means that you have to be on call at a certain time of the day, and it's not just work pushed to you and you pushing it back at any time of the day, but rather having to be there. But you take a step back and you say, well, do I really need these things in my life? Some people, in the case of remote work, need it to live, and that's all fine and dandy. But most people don't, and most people have substitutes that are more satisfying in the long run to that specific person in that specific use case. So the internet is back, and keeping it on, exclusively on, and Ethernet connection in the living room right in front of the entrance does well for keeping, frankly, everybody accountable. This is a multifamily home that is rented out so that we're actually able to afford the rent, and being constantly in the living room might be annoying for the other people that choose to use the kitchen, but at the very least they can't talk smack behind our back because we're always there. Put that aside, accountability is there. And it discourages the mindless use of the internet, which most of it comes from opening your phone and going on an app anyway. So because this phone is primarily de-Googled and on a 200 megabit data plan with a hard stop, that eliminates a lot of YouTube, a lot of mindless scrolling. And all it takes is a little more accountability to oneself in saying meals will be had at the dinner table and not at the living room computer table, as an example, and you can achieve more or less the same effect of having to go somewhere for internet, except in this case it's not a 10-minute walk to Starbucks, but rather a 10-second walk to your desk. But that intentionality is still there, so it's always a matter of getting the most benefit for the least amount of effort. That was that, and another prospect, which is frankly quite exciting, but questionably useful, is the possibility of live streaming, or at least hosting live video on this website. And in a spout of autism, the thought came up that, what if this website is kept completely open standard? That is, the stream is an MP3, the pictures are in WebP, and the entire website is run on a Debian instance. Wouldn't it be great if video content could be delivered small, compact, bare minimum of quality in an open container format. So the past few days have been spent trying to find the optimal compression settings, as was done with LAME in order to get the sound, the whole wheat sound of today. Doing that instead with video, and the rule of thumb that was generally used here was a compression ratio of 200 to 1. That is, if you take the resolution of the video and then multiply it by a 24-bit color depth and the frame rate, which, according to the XVID website, we'll get to why XVID was used in a second, corresponds to PAL video on a hard drive, and PAL is the European standard that runs on 25 frames a second. So, using that number in the equation, we get the bare minimum for quality, 320 by 240 times 24-bit color depth times 25, and then you divide all that by 200, you get more or less a bitrate of 240. Don't remember off the top. The number isn't coming to mind right now, but somewhere along those lines, which is quite reasonable, nowhere near YouTube standards, but now coming back to the idea of using MPEG-4, ASP, Advanced Simple Profile. Well, why that one? Well, that one came out in the year 2001, specifically the XVID codec, which is an open source variant of the DivX codec. If you ever wondered why XVID is DivX backwards, well, that is why. It's almost like X264, which is an open source variant, an open source implementation of a closed royalty-encumbered standard. Royalties in the sense that devices need to pay for the right to use that patented technology. And while don't know too much about AVC, which is H.264, at the very least, AAC is free to use as a content creator and as a distribution method. But at the same time, those codecs are not offered in free software repository, so asking yourself how far you want to go with this free software mentality, that takes off the table everything that is newer than 20 years of age, and that brings us to 2004. That's when MPEG-4 ASP was in its prime, and that was at the cusp of YouTube becoming a thing. So that format it is. And you might tell yourself, well, that sounds like a lot of hoopla for coming up with one codec. Why didn't you just export default settings and call it a day? Or better yet, find a use case that you could use it for before playing around and spending your entire day fiddling with parameters. Well, for one, life is pretty simple once you get down to it, life in general. And if you have something mindless that doesn't hurt you, well, maybe you can do it while you're doing something else or while you're thinking, resolving another loose end in your mind in the process. But most importantly, number two, the default product looks like absolute ass, which was fine back in 2004, but if people see a bad stream that isn't very useful to anybody, people will click out. The statistic online that was offered was, after 90 seconds, if a stream or if a video is still bad quality, people will most likely click out. And that is not the intention here. The intention here is not transparency, but rather acceptability of quality. So finding that number was quite a hurdle, but for what it's worth, if you're interested, two-pass encoding tended to be the best option, followed by, surprisingly, one-pass constant bitrate encoding, simply because of the nature of the MPEG codec, where depending on how much movement's on the screen and how much the codec thinks it can get away with motion blurring and all that macro block magic, will adjust the Q factor, which is how much quantization is applied to each macro block, each frame of per macro block per frame, it should be said. And only with a constant bitrate can that actually be adjusted, as opposed to doing a constant Q where, sure, you might get the smallest bitrate, but there is even tests online showing that there is some inflation compared to a properly decoded two-pass video. And even then, the quality is at a ceiling and can't go above a certain level. And at the end of the day, bitrate is, especially for video, very unpredictable. So you might have a set of settings that works for a genre of video, let's say animation, and then you apply it to live action, where if you don't have a tripod, and you're walking around, aka like a Luke Smith video, and then the bitrate goes through the ceiling, or the quality goes down the shitter, like confetti on YouTube. So at the very least, having a target bitrate helps you stay in line with the ratio, and gives you an idea of what a reasonable bitrate should look like. That was all that. The container that was decided on was MPEG, that is an MPEG program stream. On paper, it shows that it should play anywhere that MPEG streams can be decoded, but further testing will need to be done. There's some websites that help that let you simulate an iPhone, and the thought there is that if a test video is uploaded to the website and you try to access it through this virtual machine, you can see if it works and see if the majority of your audience will be able to actually watch the videos that you host or choose to stream. Speaking of streaming, the same liquid soap used to offer the 24/7 live stream that you're now listening to can also be used for video, and it can do a lot of wacky things when it comes to muxing a video and an audio track and scheduling changes between sources, which is very nice. That idea of using deceptively simple software, open source software that is, for achieving these ends, pays back in dividends through extensibility. That is, you know in the back of your mind that you can do other things with it, and you don't need to touch those unless you have a reason to do so. So, in any circumstance, in any case that something noteworthy to be captured on video or to be shared live comes up, that can be done amazingly and reliably. Although, granted, most things don't really need a video attached to them. YouTube is very limited in the aspect that it doesn't offer audio only. You, at the very least, have to offer one single video or one single frame extended throughout the entire video, because most things can be conveyed through the magic of voice or the magic of music. The only thing coming up to mind now that you absolutely need video for would be sensitive topics that need facial reactions or benefit from having facial reactions, live interviews for much of the same reason, and tutorials of all things. Having a screencast along with an explanation on what to do is pretty useful, but most things don't need video, so that you might not see that anytime soon besides just testing. That was the technical jargon of the day, and the episode wouldn't be complete without a little moral anecdote. And today's case is the case of sarcasm and its prevalence in today's society. There is this correlation between the neuroticism, and that is used in the psychological sense, the neuroticism of someone and their level of self-esteem versus the amount of sarcasm that they use. You can probably think of some people in your life that don't quite mean what they say, and they're always a little aloof and not very much willing to be vulnerable for random strangers, which cannot be expected of anybody, frankly, but to a noticeable extent do not open themselves up to being discovered or to discover other people. This usually comes with a string of other self-deprecating qualities, like an overuse of makeup, general impulsivity when it comes to achieving recognition or acceptance from the friend group at large, among other things. But the most sinister is the complete lack of ability in being comfortable in one's own skin. That is, the sarcasm in this case can be seen as a defense barrier for not being able to speak your mind and respond to things the way you would respond, not as a character that you have constructed would respond. All of this is not original. This came from an article online that is apparently very elusive. It's not coming up in any search results, but if any of you find it, you know where to send it to. But the topic of sarcasm is brought up primarily because in this journey of finding faith and living out faith more pervasively, having it be more pervasive in one's life, leads to a lot of paradigm shifts about how one should comport themselves. And one of those changes is speaking more truthfully and from the heart, and an inadvertent effect is that people trust you more, people take you more seriously, you just plain feel better about yourself. But most importantly, you're encouraged, or these words have to be chosen carefully, because judgment and criticism are not tenets of Christianity per se, but let's say it this way. If you have the good word, a good message to give, you want as many people as possible to know it. So conversely, when you see people making the same mistakes that you made maybe earlier in life, there is this instinct to want to help them, not out of pity or out of spite or out of some kind of projection in order to achieve some kind of metaphysical closure within yourself, but rather a genuine desire to see people better themselves, especially if, as mentioned, it is something that you have personally gone through and you personally have experience with. Now, giving that advice in an unsolicited manner is cringe and never works. There's this actually very nice metaphor written on the text file, the planning text file. The computer is frozen, but we'll go from memory. The note says that evangelizing is very much like teaching someone a language, and especially on the forefront of language pedagogy and how it has changed in the past 40, 50 years, it is apparent that verbally chastising people for their mistakes doesn't do anything to help people learn the language that they are trying to speak any better, because their brain is not in a position, in a headspace, to benefit from any of that kind of explicit instruction. Language is learned, or acquired is the proper word, a lot better in the subconscious, and that comes through hours and hours of hours of active immersion with comprehensible input. That is, once the person builds a mental model of what the language should sound like, they become self-cleaning ovens and a lot of times fix their own grammar mistakes. That is, mistakes in that case are better fixed through modeling. In this case, he can immerse through listening to someone or reading a book, listening to an audiobook, watching YouTube with subtitles, anything that reinforces the idea of this is what proper Spanish or proper German or Japanese looks like and sounds like. And the metaphor applied to evangelization is that almost think of yourself like a native speaker of the Christian way, the one true way, the Ugandan knuckles, do you know the way? And the best way to teach people that are trying to learn that language that you know, you haven't mastered, but you know pretty well, you have a little piece of the puzzle as to what your parents gave you about what good is to live it to the fullest of your ability and to be as uncompromising as possible when it comes to many domains in your life. That is, going back to sarcasm, if you don't like sarcasm or you start to realize the damaging self-deprecating role it can have in people's life, well, eradicate it completely from your lexicon and don't respond to it. That is the most important thing. Almost like trolls, if you don't give those ideas the time of day, the people that you encounter will notice that, even if not consciously, and say other things in their stead. And they might be adjacent to sarcasm, but at least they're a step in the right direction. If people you care about pick up on what you value and respect your lifestyle, they are more willing to adopt it simply by virtue of the friend effect that you are the five people that are closest to you. So if you can be a bastion of light for someone else, that would be fantastic. So that is the mastication point of the day. Think about something you don't like in other people that the world would greatly benefit from. That is the law of universality. What if everybody did X? And put your 2 cents in the jar. Change yourself. And have some time throughout the day to reflect on whether or not you achieved this goal or whether you still have this goal. The shower is a good place for that, as mentioned before, because you don't have your phone in your hand distracting you from these kinds of moral questions. But see where that takes you and see what you learn. Being good is good, and helping other people be good is even gooder, even better. This has been Whole Wheat Juan. You can reach out at juandeleon.xyz. Thank you for tuning in and sharing whatever time that you devoted to this stream, and see you at the next one.
0: Wait, you can't hear yourself?
2: I could.
0: Oh, I can't hear anything.
2: That's too bad.
3: Yo, yo, hey, yo, hi, ho, ho. Yo, yo, yo.
0: Can you try it again? And it's why? I only allow Bluecase.
2: You're not, okay, so now you're listening. I can't do that.
3: Yo, yo, hey, hey, yeah, hey, hey, yeah, hey, hey, yeah.
0: Juan.
3: Yes.
0: Yeah. Can you hear it?
2: Yeah.
4: But really slight, right? You're quiet.
2: It's normal.
4: Normal?
2: Yeah.
4: What's normal?
2: Good question. I can comfortably hear you.
0: Okay, but I can't hear anything.
3: Too bad. Wow. Wait. Lao gama.

0: pictures. I don't know.
1: Oh, static.
0: Static, yeah.
1: Static right now?
2: Do you guys have it on the both side or just the what?
1: Hello. This side.
2: Just the right?
0: I feel like I have it both, but
1: I have it on the left side.
2: Really quiet.
3: Wait, so you're quiet?
2: No. Yeah, it's really quiet.
3: Now?
4: Hello, hello, yeah. No, it hasn't changed anything, yeah. I got my, I got my, I got my.

0: Yeah, trees, perfect. Thank you. Thank you. Thank you. Thank you. Come in. Age old. Age old.
1: You only have it on one side?
2: Yeah, this side.
0: I'm an age old him.
2: I don't know.
0: I'm in age old him.
2: I'm an angel him.
0: I'm in an age old him.
2: An angels him.
1: Angels.
0: I'm in an age old him.
1: Which, so how do we want to tell
0: our second? She.
1: I say we start with some group practice, getting to the
0: third line, the second from the last.
2: An age old hymn. What about it?
0: I want this line.
2: You can't hear it.
0: I want the lyrics along this line, but I don't know if it. And so I want more advice.
2: Okay. Yeah.
3: You guys want rhythm or just getting to the vibe?
0: Sure. Here.

0: have to look around for that microphone.
1: That was really cool. I thought they were lyrics, like rap lyrics.
2: No, I'm actually looking for that stuff.
0: Looking for what?
2: Like that word MV88 that I used to record our band.
0: Oh,
2: yeah. Because you want it to be recorded, right? So I can go home and I can chop.
1: I just love the idea of recording existing a Latin beat with Long yelling, "Help me find it!" I love that. Okay, can you pass me a laptop?
2: Okay, so for each sections of our rehearsal, yeah, I will do a recording, right? For every like 20 minutes, 10 minutes, I will stop.
1: The biggest pocket.
2: And let's talk about what have we done in that recording.
1: Okay.
2: So for the last recording, that's a nice jam, but sorry, I was looking for my...
1: That's fine.
3: Special recording. I was looking for my special recording.

0: Do we really need this?
1: Yeah, can I call Shep?
2: Better to have.
3: You think maybe this is what I know. It's probably safe.
2: Ask him. I might have hit it. Run out of time.
4: Yep, time. It's 2:12.
5: Let's just do it. If we have that one, your voice. But it's usually just right here.
1: Can I call him? Shit.
4: I can only imagine what a 7-hour car ride was to the same car.
5: Thank God, Tommy.
1: What did I do?
5: No, it's not you. It's us.
4: Yeah, you guys bicker like a married couple.
5: Yes, at the
4: same. Yeah.
1: Let's get married.
5: That will profit like none of us.
4: Exactly. You don't get papers.
5: Like, we just have a simple gay marriage.
4: Exactly.
3: I feel like I'm in trouble.
4: So you lose.
5: Yeah, it would just like do harm. Like just the harm to us.
4: And Takeda, one more thing. That, can you pass me the entire backpack? Last time, I promise.
5: Okay.
6: I can't promise you guys that I can use it today. I'm so sorry.
4: That's fine. Let's just do something.
5: It's fine.
6: Yeah, it's
1: my problem. To not be able to.
5: Okay.
1: I feel bad.
5: Do you have a recorder?
4: No, I don't. Oh, I want to use my phone.
5: Maybe we can put a microphone right next to your phone.
4: Yeah.
5: So we can edit it.
1: That's what I'm doing. And also, I will just tell you my pop. 1, 5, 5. 1, 5, 2, 3, 0.
4: You did it on purpose.
1: 1, 5, 4. Alright, hold on. Alright, this is the second part of today's rehearsal. Do the 10.
5: So the objective today, we will have relatively solid idea for bass line and the way we sing, the way we play guitar, and the way we play drums. For Dodo Bird. We're only focused on Dodo Bird today.
4: Okay.
3: Dodo Bird?
4: Dodo Bird? That's what it's called, I guess.
5: Dodo Bird, right?
4: What do you call Dodo Bird in Japanese?
1: Dodo.
4: Okay.
1: Oh, really?
4: Oh, thanks.
6: And before that, we'll start a little jam, and I'll try to get in the vibe of that rhythm.

0: Yeah, when you put on the pedals, I couldn't compete with you. I couldn't hear myself at all.
1: I stopped recording and talked about what we just for the past 17 minutes.
0: Oh shit, you're right. That was 17 minutes?
1: Yeah.
0: Wow.
1: It feels longer.
0: No, it feels shorter. I felt like 5 minutes.
2: Yeah. You can boost yourself.
0: Yeah.
1: This is very good.
0: Pirates.

0: this is.
1: Well, I can't hear myself, so that means I don't have to do anything.
0: I don't like. I like this. Just like
1: everything in 6/8 or 3, you say is good.
0: Now, this doesn't feel like a 6/8 though. This feels like just like smack. I just watch it fall.
1: Maybe for you.
2: What about the riff at the top? Play something. Different.
0: Your voice are too
1: long. Yeah.
2: Can you face it towards me? I'll just put it to do-do.
1: Okay.
2: Again? We didn't do do-do at all.
0: Okay, so this is the third part of the video secret. We got carried away last time.
1: We're gonna redeem ourselves.
0: We're doing

very important that you accent. Yeah. Was a G.

0: you added something, right? Yeah. And I don't know how to play that. It's like... I like that.
1: So it's just at the end of the...
2: What's that?
1: What do we call this? Like the dinosaur part.
0: By the way, do you like this?
1: Yes.
0: Do you like this song? I can change the harmonic.
3: No, it sounds very oriental. I like it.

0: two Southern boys.
1: Okay.
0: Too much stories. Okay.
2: At the end of the dinosaur park,
1: kind of
2: dinosaur was playing a scene.
1: Yeah.
2: One, two, and then stop.
0: Can we play that from the dinosaur park? No, let's not call it dinosaur park. It sounds too much. What's it called? What is the bird that Dudu carries?
1: The stork. Stork. Not Christianity.
0: I mean, carries.
1: In folklore,
0: baby.
1: Right? Yeah. Stork.
0: Yeah, we already used Dudu.
3: It's like the
1: egg
0: part. Okay, sure. That's
1: the egg part. Okay.
3: The chicken part.
0: Conception. Okay. Okay. One, two, three, four. One, two.

0: What timing? What timing? So
1: it's up to you, because it's like you just play what. It doesn't have to be that riff. It can be whatever. Or you can just say it, but give us the cue.
0: Let's try that out one more time.
1: 1, 2.
0: One.
2: You want me to follow you on that?
1: Okay. 1, 2. Bye-bye. 1, 2.

0: This is what I was going to play. I'll look at you. So. Let's see what I'm doing.
1: One, two, three.

0: had to give us the what. You have to like stop and then say. Once you give us the one, that's what.
1: Okay. So.
0: You have to like stop the phrase. Yeah, you gotta stop.

0: Very good. I was going to say conducting, there's always two cues, right? If I have a choir, I usually give like a,
1: okay,
0: right? So you have to give two, and that was good because you gave.
1: I see.
2: Okay, one more time. One, two.

0: That's true. That is true.
1: So
0: that is
1: the second half should be happening.
0: But can we do it from the intro until the end of what we just made?
1: Okay, can you stop the recording and talk about what we just did?
0: Okay.
1: So for the third part of our jam session, we come up with the baseline for the...
2: Well, supposedly. I'm just trying to follow the changes.
1: For the wow. This whole song. Sorry.
2: Punch him in the face.
1: This whole song is just all about how man
2: okay.
1: It's like a dog.
2: Okay.
1: It doesn't matter how and the dog is. And
2: okay.
1: then the bird for itself. So,
2: yeah.
1: So you can play
2: yeah, yeah.
1: it, but maybe bend the string
2: yeah, yeah.
1: and make it like just all about the dog. More fun the better.
2: Okay.
1: It's better
2: to okay,
1: like, don't play triplets.
2: Okay.
1: Because this is a process
2: yeah.
1: of
2: okay.
1: song. Like every note.
2: Yeah.
0: So fun. So fun.
2: So fun. That I heard you say.
1: Yeah.
2: Plus 79.
0: But we should really go to OC Studios so that we can the next 3 weeks. Of course, I keep on coming him and then we have something to share with him beforehand, but because it's much more difficult for him.
2: You're still on about the penis.
0: How are you playing?
1: I'm playing for you.

0: top two away field. Alright, top two. Good.
1: Maybe no.
0: That's that was, my sound.
1: That was good.
0: That sounded like
1: one. Oh, yeah.

0: It kind of makes up an insane chord, what I hear.
1: Yeah, it's about... Because I used to have this chord. Do I sound distorted? Does it sound like... listening?
0: We hear?
1: When I was playing with four.
0: Not really. By definition, fours are not that distant.

0: Shall we practice?
1: Yeah.
0: Make sure the bass
1: are
0: good.
1: Yeah.
0: Let's talk about regression.
1: What is the chords?

Can we play only the intro?

0: So it was the second one, right? I don't think we should go to that. That 3-4, yeah. We should wait. Maybe we can do the 4 times. And so we should go back.
1: No, it's too boring to go back.

0: funny because we don't have, we have the same router and the voice should be the two, but it's not that. But let's try again.
1: Okay, let's see.
0: The voice will, like, think about it.

Yeah. So, 1, 2, 3.

0: end the song this way?
1: Because you can build up noise.
0: Where we start this in? Do we go back? We should do that in the second verse.
1: I'm just focusing on the song right now. You do remember your
0: Or which part?
1: I know this song.
0: The last section, where? The what I was singing?

0: Thank you, but no one had you the phone. Okay.
1: It's 3:05.
2: Yeah, I have time.

0: Wait, you may want to do it. Can you do that each time? Let's practice the groove.
1: Yeah, let me put on my headphones.
2: So where do I play?
1: On the tube.
2: Okay.

0: That's gonna be hard. Okay, okay, I can do that.
1: But this is
0: so, do I do it every time or just after the? Okay.
1: One, two.

0: Hedgehog.
1: What? The vibe of the song is that
2: too much coffee.
1: Is really? That you slam the tube.
0: Yeah.
1: Time. That's demonstration of the groove. To demonstrate the groove.
0: Okay.
1: One, two, three, four.

0: You play orchestra together.
1: I play what?
2: Oh, are you displacing the two of us?
0: Yeah.
2: That's cool. Let's try that. Yeah.
0: Actually, I am displacing the bass drum.
2: Oh, right. You're following.
0: 1, 2, 3.
1: No, that's playing. Wait, so I don't play differently?
0: Yeah, you should play. It should be gun. Dun.
1: Okay, let's try.
0: So it's 2 E and.

0: Can I play with singing?
1: Yeah. You don't have to play it each time. You can't just play that riff whenever you feel it. Yeah, like, I'll hear it. One, two.
0: One more time.
1: One, two.

0: cool, and it's all in a bad way.
1: that was at me like. And then you miss the beat, and then you miss the whole thing. And then you do the empty notes.
0: Just isolate that part so we can get it.
2: And also in the riff, I feel like it's too crowded. So can you not play my? You're playing like a snare. How can you not play a strap?
1: And because right now we separate ourselves, so in our applications, we just go.
2: I did. Say one more time.
1: You can put it whenever you feel comfortable.
2: I wanna try.
1: But the rhythm in my head is. Brain construction.
2: Can you not do that? Can you?
1: But I want to.
2: Only when I play to play.
1: Yeah.

0: don't do that anymore? I think that was...
1: Now, this song is very cool. This sound like hurt.
2: Nice. That's always the goal, right?
1: One, two, top. Sorry.

0: the way I feel like I'm gripping enough. I want to keep the way I sing, because the way I was singing was catering to the way I played guitar. I don't think it's matching very well. How about this?
1: How about you both?
0: No.
1: I'm just trying to figure out.
0: Why don't we switch? So it was me in the first one, and then you two.
1: I thought you were switching. I was
2: kind of
1: excited.
2: What if I do your number? You.
3: No.
0: So I was playing first, and then you next, right? Can you play first, and then I play next? Yeah, can I try?
1: Also, I feel like if you, because since we have another player, drop the guitar, just focus on, I think.
0: But I don't want to, I don't want to drop the line. I like the line.
1: Yeah, but you
0: said. But I like that line. I really want to keep that line.
2: Yeah, let's try what Takedo wants.
1: Yeah. Okay.
2: And let's see if you like it.
1: Yeah. So I'm not saying, we are.
0: You didn't say that.
2: He implied that.
1: I'm just saying that I want you to start, so not distracting it, so you can really deliver.
0: That's fine. I can do that after this, but can we do that once?
1: Like, right now, my system just, like, the vocal part is in set memories of the song. It's the same key.
2: Yeah.
1: So we want to have that. So it's back. Otherwise, right now, that we are.
0: I don't quite get what you're saying. Can we try? Can we try?
2: Okay, let's do it.
0: You play and I play. You play, I play.
1: Yeah, that's three.
0: One more time.
1: One, two, three.

0: I wasn't paying too much attention. I was trying to survive.
1: Okay, let's do it one more time.
2: Let's not, don't worry about surviving.
1: Let's do it one more time. Yeah, sure.
0: Okay.
1: One more time, sorry. I missed it.
0: Okay.

0: and I focus on these molecules.
1: Yeah, I think the rhythm is what's getting me. It's all syncopated, therefore there's no variation between downbeat and offbeat. It's just all da, which is why maybe its lungs not paying attention to it. Okay.

0: So do you like this new section?
1: Yeah, I want to use that riff. Yeah, I think that's the way to go.
0: Yeah, I feel like we should change up the rhythms. Like, we had a complex rhythm, but our lazy brains just pulled us back to, like, easy rhythms.
2: It's almost like there's no blood in there.
0: Yeah.
1: Wait, what's wrong with the original rhythm? Like, what's the reason behind we switched up?
2: When you were taking a shit, he listened to the recording, and he liked the mistake I made, where I entered on two. He wanted to elaborate that.
1: What if we do that for the second verse? And what if we keep the first for the first verse?
2: That would change the rhythm.
0: But that wouldn't be the same part anymore.
1: It's fine.
0: Like, it's like, this song is so simple right now. It just had one.
1: So, what about this? We keep either this rhythm or the original one for the first and second verse, and then we go back, but with a different beat, and then we do the new section.
0: No, this is either.
1: Can we try?
0: It's either on the one or on the two.
1: Can we try?
0: It's like the entire vibe.
1: Can we try?
0: Like one based on one and based on two. It's like I play.
1: Can we try?
2: Say the same thing five times, get results.
1: So can we start with the original and whichever you like.
0: Start with the original one.
1: Original beat,
0: yeah.
1: And then a second verse, original beat, yeah. And then after the second, we do the new beat.
0: Okay.
1: Yeah.
0: Which is on
1: 2-1,
0: so for
1: yeah.
0: The first two verses.
2: Yeah,
0: okay.
2: Thank you.
0: One, two, three, four.

0: think that the new rhythm for like 8 bars or 16 bars.
1: So, but
0: in the end, and then you go back.
1: No, as we place it up to, it feels like it's a tarp. So
0: that's fine. What's the point?
1: Yeah. So that's like a new section. That's like a bridge. And then that's why I say go back to one, because it feels like it's back.
0: Yeah, it's better. That's what I'm saying. It's better if you go back to one.
1: Okay.
0: But the problem is maybe where we should put it. This after the second section.

one more time after the second section.

0: really like the way you do.
1: Oh, I forgot to record.
0: Ah! One more time. Or we can record it better.
1: We can play it better.
2: So, Juan.
3: Yeah.
2: I think what we did there is we went to a...
0: Yeah, there, what do we do?

0: that riff
1: and just let me go through.
2: If you accidentally didn't play nothing. That was nice.
1: No, that was a different riff. That was like did it did it did it.
2: I don't want you to be punk. After that, you can be punk. When we do.
1: But it's sounds very good. Sounded like.
2: I like that. I like that. But. I know. It sounds better. It sounds really good.

0: drinks and the first stroke.
1: You can also do that by de-accenting everything else to save your fingers. Yeah.

0: combine those two parts. So. So you play the same riff. Can we try that?
1: Right.
0: Two, three, four.

0: That's why it's on the side.
1: 3 minutes away.
2: Hello.
1: Here.
2: Oh.

0: That's why it was feedback.
1: Wait, oh, this wasn't.
0: Yeah. I hear something.
1: Yeah.
0: It's really quiet.
1: Yeah. Can you hear me? Yeah.
2: Alright, I'll put this on here.
1: Yeah.
2: This is rather quiet.
0: Yeah, because we don't have two. We only have one.
1: Yeah.
2: Okay, let's go.
3: Can I add some theater?
0: Yeah.
2: No, you don't see. You feel.

ちょっと待て待たれ。

0: Is this too quiet?
1: It feels fine to me.
0: Okay. I think the low of the Marshall is too strong.
1: I don't.
0: It was boomy.
1: Very boomy.
0: And also, I don't know. I think it's just this can cuts off the high tone, and I couldn't really hear it. But is it fucking loud already?

0: Okay, fine.
1: Turn it down.
0: Oh, can we practice the last part one more time?
1: Yeah.
0: The outro.
2: Yeah.
0: Fucking laugh.
2: After the.
0: Why don't we start from the. There. One more time. So the latter half of that. Is it fucking loud?
2: Yeah.
0: Okay. One, two, three.

0: I was playing like that. Was it? Oh. Oh, okay, okay. I didn't play E.
1: Okay.
0: Cool. Yeah, okay. Cool. Van's gonna have 200 earbuds.
2: Great. I don't think that'll be enough, but.
0: Let's go, Drifter.
2: Go, Drifter.
0: Oh, S! Oh, yes! Oh, yes! Exactly. Drifters, go!

Stop by the innocent town. I neck with a girl upon the balcony. I smell sawdust when I roll down her gutter tight. Sturdy thighs, sturdy thighs. Stand her own everyday life. Stress us out after a life. Languish, young lady. Prepare the horse for a stride. To where the fiery water strives. Outside the wall we humbly thrive. La Languish, young lady. Languish, young lady. Who once sought to end our life. There we stick with our own woman. When we start a straightened life, straightened life, straightened life. Languish, young lady, la la la, languish, young lady. Go oblivious or to Bolivia. There we stick with our woman. There we stick with our own woman. Or

0: I don't. I want to do that. Okay. But how do we do that? Well, because that would.
1: Yeah. Each one time.
0: Can we practice that part? And also, Andrew, when we go back to Drifters from the poetry reading part, I think it was. It might have been accent, but I like. Instead of making the dreamy thingy one more time, let's do the steady or the drifter when we go back to Drifters.
2: So. Yeah.
0: But you don't have to switch to cymbal. You can do steady thing. Can we try that? Maybe something steady and B. Wait, can we do from the this part? One, two, three, four.

0: No, he has been cured.
1: Feels?
0: Yeah,
1: like
0: right.
1: Lumbar feels like, oh.
0: So. How can we cue that?
1: Are we going to do our
0: feel that? Okay.
1: Then I, so when we go back, lower.
0: Right. So I cue you when we, so previous bar or something.
1: Yeah.
0: Okay. And also I forgot, I had to go to G.
1: Yeah.
0: But I repeated.
1: You're fighting.
0: You're fighting. Okay. What did you think about the dreamy form of dream?
1: It sped up a fuck ton.
0: Yeah. Can we keep the tempo? But I like the idea.
1: Keep the tempo. You want
0: No. Keep the slow tempo of the previous song.
1: One, two, three.

0: where.
1: Last bar 4?
2: Yeah, that's what my eyes opened. I didn't know where it was. In the lead sheet, bar 5.
0: Yeah, the last bar could be 5.
2: Show us how you. It was not a bar 5. So oh, added a
0: right, right, right. You did. Like 3-4? You all are playing.
2: The next chord you get that one?
0: Oh, yeah.
2: Okay, good. The last time you played one, then he played it again. And I was like, where the hell's.
0: Yeah, I was waiting for him. Oh, so there's a dichotomy. I mean, there's a. I gotta wait. I can wait.
2: You just go
0: with him.
2: I'll wait.
0: I don't know, wait. Yeah. Let's try it. You guys first, 4-4.

0: I know, but I thought I have to wait for it. Is that valid?
1: Oh, you start right away.
0: Oh, my one. Wait, so my one is you guys too? So I can just keep the way I was doing.
1: Yeah, ready?
0: So.
1: You want to start?
0: Oh,
1: ideally, you want to talk again.
0: So he's gonna
1: wait.
0: Okay, let's try.

0: also, that you did, it sounded like you diverted that a lot of words, what they're playing. And it still sounds like Drifters.
1: You want me to begin blues right away?
0: Yeah, maybe not right away. Oh, okay. But if they're not expecting it, and then the blues
1: in the... So I can keep the way too?
0: Yeah, so you were doing right away.
1: Oh, okay.
0: But maybe...

0: okay, okay, cool.
1: That's the way you did it, yeah.
0: Right, right, okay, let's do it one more time, just one last time, and then let's go through the entire song.
1: Barely, barely, barely.
0: But can we go at this? Okay. So I signalize. So when you hear this. Okay.
2: I don't mind hitting.
0: Oh, then let's sync up.
1: Okay.
0: So I'll cue you guys. Well, this is gonna be cue. I don't know if it is in time, but this is the way I want.
2: And I understand that. That hit.
0: Yeah. One more. So the latter half of this emo part. 1, 2, 3, 4.

0: After this comes Adios Teres.
1: Think about it, it worked.
0: Okay, let's go through Dream and then go over everything. Do we have time?
1: Yeah.
0: I don't think it's 40 minutes fully.
1: No,
0: yeah.
1: One day.
2: But it is.
3: I just don't know what water
2: bottle. Okay.
0: You wanted to Insta Live?
1: We could. We already did.
0: Yeah, well, just
1: we could do without the live. Yeah. Doing a live exactly the same way as the first one.

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So renewed in night to day, how we feel, how we see. Do not serve the time or worse.

one. 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I smell sawdust when I roll down her gutter tight, sturdy thighs. Sun ruin everyday life, which stresses out afterlife, afterlife of ours. Laggish young lady, prepare the horse for us to ride. 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There we stick with our woman, there we stick with our own woman. Oh!

0: you.
1: If you're offended, maybe we can start.
0: Right, right.
1: Mm. Right now it feels very monotonous. True. Why are they playing?
0: But I wanna start with like nice naminori, like nice, you know, surfing mode.
1: Yeah, yeah.
0: But I wanna start this. But in terms of volume and energy, busyness, yeah. Christian gets more dense.
1: We can start loud.
0: You wanna try?
1: Yeah.
0: Okay.
1: And also with the
0: direct. Oh. Oh, like.
1: Yeah. You don't know what to do in this.
0: Oh. Okay.
1: Already.
0: Okay. Sure. Cool. Let's do mid when 1, 2, 3, 4. After the end of poetry reading part.

0: didn't get quite.
1: Oh, yeah, maybe mine's not there. Enjoy. But I think it's worth. Yeah, can we start?
2: What the hell? You can do that one more
3: time. I know.
1: I did two twice. Okay, sorry. 1, 2, 3, 4. Where are we?

0: dark stone.
1: It changes really fast.
2: I'm happy.
1: So you have to move your head, probably.

0: If you have brain
1: power, I will try to have some.
2: Okay. Any confusement?
3: But I'm just winging it.
0: Yep, that makes two of us.
2: Yeah,
0: that makes end up proud.
2: Yeah. Pride boys.
0: Proud. Not proud.

0: just a good transition. At the same time, let's start at the
1: just the MU process on. Yeah, true. And I think that's cool.

0: All right. From the outro. Yeah. Como Chingas transition?
1: Yeah.
0: Should we start immediately, Como Chingas?
1: It's up to you. Like, if you don't,
0: it's the beginning of
1: the show. Yeah, yeah. Okay, well, so really, I told that whatever how we slapped into the song, and I'll be on.
0: It was really anime-like. But I really always liked the way we used to start Como Chingas after all.
2: Yeah.
0: That's also cool.
2: Yeah.

drum the outro then. 1, 2, 3.

0: Thank you.
1: How are you guys doing? So we are done from Santana. Two songs that we just played. The first song is called Punkish Eyebrows. The second song was what? Como Chingas, yes. Yeah. So before we go to next song, I'd like to show some gratitude to the venue. El Rincón. Gracias, obrigado, por favor. Yes, we are done. My name is Takeru Matsunobu. This is Juan de Leon, Andrew Martinez, y Cesar, what's his last name? I don't remember what his last name is, but it's fine. Cesar Hernandez, maybe. Without further ado, let us go to next song. This is a new song, and we're still working on it, called Drifters.

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Are we really?

Hi guys, how are y'all doing? Alright, let's go in to the next song. Next song is called Adios Teresa. If you have Teresa in your house, in your mind, you're not dreaming of, you have been dreaming of Teresa. Don't say adios, don't say ever, don't ever say adios. Because nobody knows how important Teresa is to you.

0: I guess.
1: I have a sandwich.
2: It doesn't.
1: Good thing that happened.
2: I was faint.
1: Did you actually? Your eyes.
2: Yeah.
1: That's good.
2: Yeah. Yeah. Adios. What's going on, bro? Four times.
3: Yeah, the beginning was a little. But the outro, I was faint.
1: I
3: really
1: felt it. Yeah.
2: Can we do the intro one more time?
1: Yeah, keep in mind.
2: Yeah, what's the cut-up?

should I? It's like Alex want some help. I just can't start. I said it, but I can't say it on stage. I'll do one.

0: more time. Push up. Yeah. In the meanwhile, we gotta set up. Down tune. What? Down tune. Amor prohibido.
1: Yeah, we do.
0: Bye. Thank you.

Hi guys, thank you for joining us. It was called Adios Teresa. Alright, next song is a cover. We don't really cover shit, but we felt the need of covering shit this time. This is not shit though. The shite, and I hope you'll enjoy it. This famous song, pretty famous Mexican song, if you guys know it. And you know, because this is a famous song, if you recognize it, please sing along.

0: think we should make it extraordinarily louder than previous song. Otherwise, you'd be just, well, what are they doing? Yeah. Like, way louder.
1: Yep, I pedaled all the way.
0: And I will tell the Yusuf that to turn up your bass, DI. Is it DI?
1: He can do that.
0: He can do that.

0: Thank you. It was called Amor Prohibido. Drea. What did you think?
1: I don't hear anything. It sounds like noise. That's the point.
0: Okay. Should we tell them that it was Amor Prohibido? It's totally possible. Nobody recognized.
2: I think it's more like, you are going to be mic'd. So, as long as you sing with conviction, people will know it's the lead.
0: Let's go.
3: Oh, where's my cable?
0: Papa!
3: Find one. Oh, I found two cables.
2: Wow.
3: What's happening?

0: Rush. Okay, cool, that's perfect. Can we do the chorus part one more time? I forgot
1: it's 55.
0: Alright, what's next? Waltz. Oh, just waltz, okay.
1: And yeah, exactly. And for
0: Walter Mezzo? No, this, I just want to speak. Okay. Honestly, I might want you to speak, especially before Amore Proibito.
1: Okay.
0: It takes a little, can you do that, your radio talk?

Thank you for coming here. This is the last song called Waltz in Retreat. This is published on any music platform, either today or tomorrow, so check it out. We are called Done, D-O-N-E, all lowercase, D-O-N-E. 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Thank you very much for coming. Thank you very much.

0: you. Bye.
1: I fucked up the last few chords.
0: That's it. Can we do only that part now? One more time. Only that part.
2: The union says no.
1: You're part of the union?
0: Are you?
2: No, I'm not actually.
1: Oh, okay.
2: But you know, Andrew said yeah, that part.
0: Okay. Can't play that part, only that outro?
1: Okay.
2: That part?
1: Yeah. No, just...
2: The, yeah, so the
1: from the beginning. Yeah.
2: Okay.
1: So. 1, 2, 3, 3, 3.

0: know what to do? Let's do Adios Teresa and Drifters. Let's make him remember everything.
1: Well, make me remember? Okay.
2: Adios Teresa. Bass placement drop.
1: Okay.
2: 1, 2, 3.

0: sorry. So the second one and the fourth one.
1: What?
0: Elysian.
1: Yeah. Okay, okay. Yeah. So when you full drums come in.
2: Okay.
0: 1, 2, 3, 4. That's too fast. That's too fast. 1, 2.

0: I don't know what you're talking about.
1: So basically, when I'm singing, you know,
0: okay,
1: and when he comes in, almost as a fill, you guys like.
2: So
0: okay, so I won't play when you play. When you say.
1: Indeed.
0: Okay.
1: And also, it's a little too gloomy. Can you make it less?
0: Yeah.
2: You come sing the groove, right?

0: 6? Ending on 6?
1: That's what we are.
0: Okay.
1: Yeah.
0: I'll follow you guys.
2: Or should I turn it up?
0: What do you mean?
2: My guitar.
0: Well, what's the problem?
2: The volume.
0: You're too loud, right?
2: You're too loud.
0: I'm too loud. I can turn down.
2: You see?
1: Actually, I think it sounds muddy because
2: we're okay. Can you turn up the volume a tiny bit?
0: Yeah.
2: Volume.
1: No. There's no need for that.
2: I couldn't hear.
0: Okay.
1: I hear everybody's.
2: Maybe it's just.
1: Let's do something slow and let's just jam with it.
2: Sure.
1: One, two.

0: sure with the ending.
1: It's a short song, but it sounds good. You have to record it and listen to it?
0: No, no, I'm talking about the ending.
2: The last note, should I hold that? Or should I have it short? The last note. Or...
1: You're gonna short, but I'm gonna... Okay.
0: Can we do one more time then? The only the last part?
2: Yeah.
0: 1, 2, 3, 4. I don't quite like it.
2: I don't like the chord.
1: That's really short. 1, 2.
2: That's cool.
0: It sounded nicer, yeah.
2: That's cool.
1: Yeah, because cymbal has like a note.
0: Yeah.
1: So, yeah.
0: But you still don't like the chord?
2: I don't like the chord.

0: Which one? Which one? Which one?
1: So the C sharp, I think. Yeah, that one. Yeah, but you don't. It sounds weird. I like the like 80s pop thing we did, where it was.

0: slower in the end. At the end.
1: Can you get me the coffee?
2: Yes. Azaz.
1: Of course.
2: Felix?
1: I'm okay.
2: Yes. Nice.
1: Jinx
2: joins.
1: Very high.
2: Oh, you are? Okay, I can't tell.
1: Is there coffee?
3: I really should. It's about SS.
2: Crossfading? Crossfading? You gotta stimulate with a downer.
1: Okay, let's do it one more time.
2: Okay.
3: One, two, three, four.

0: Sure.
1: Okay. Yeah, I'm on the camera.

0: don't sustain a lot.
1: Yeah, yeah, it didn't work with the short haul movies.
2: It sounds very chaotic.
0: Yeah, where are you doing?
2: Like I said,

0: Oh, right there? You want it immediately? I was thinking of going through that maybe like one more time and then starting the...
1: Oh, just
0: start right away?
1: Yeah.
0: Okay.
1: Wait, it's
2: can you guys cue me?
1: Okay. I'll give you guys the cue.
0: I'll do it.
1: I'll give you guys stop there. Sure.

0: Yeah.
1: I can tell. Yeah.
0: Can you take solo?
1: I don't feel comfortable doing that.
2: Me neither.
1: Great, so why'd you ask?

0: think I've heard of
1: Keep it ready.
2: Don't you want to tie them?
1: Keep it ready, us.
2: No. Doesn't sound good like that.
3: If you're losing the power, I mean, like, we're going back to staccato. So I can't, like, have high energy but no staccato.
2: Right.
1: Keep your radios. Keep your radios.
0: Yeah. Why are you?
3: I know. I'm giving a bad example.
1: Keep your
2: What I'm hesitant about is losing the part of the song that, like, normies reacted to the most.
3: Yeah, that's true.
2: They really like that. Anyone's like, oh, he's singing high. And
3: yeah.
2: Power.
3: When I sang that, everybody just like, woo!
2: One part of the song that people clap.
3: I don't know. Can I play one more time?
0: It's like you were seeing her loud. I'm here, and that's pretty much what how you. And it's like,
3: but that's true. I mean, if you're keeping this staccato thing, there's no way for us to sustain. It doesn't work.
0: And also, like, nobody's like that. Like,
2: I think that's the allure. That's almost the reason why to keep it on, because it's unconventional.
0: Yeah, but my, like, it's like if I played this, it's not like.
3: What is that? After the last chorus,
2: I was thinking, so he said that we're not supporting your sound. So I think it would actually be cool to support your sound the moment you cut off, almost like a clock. We go back to the wherever you tend to cut off. So we're keeping track. Maybe someone could even do the changes. But for the most part, we're playing.
0: Having another part.
2: Yeah. I feel like we would have to write that though. We couldn't come up with that on the spot.
0: He almost did.
2: Oh, the little thing he did, the solo?
0: Yeah. He almost did.

0: part. In the last chorus.
1: Where should I begin that thing? I have no clue what you're going
0: to sing the last chorus, but the second time you sing it, melody or like
1: okay.
0: One, two. So maybe you come up with some better than.
1: Wait, so I'm not doing that?
2: That singing thing?
3: The whole point was to make so that his shouting is just. The entire song universe is being quiet. Of course he can't be loud. So if we're loud with him, he sounds less out of place.
0: Yeah, but I don't want it to say loud.
3: I agree with you. Yeah. That the loudness has to be accompanied by other forms of busyness, not just volume.
0: And it's like chord, like how Beethoven had part super sound. And it was like a part of it was like. That's right.
3: Yeah.
0: But,

0: summit, man. Okay. So your idea.
1: So you can do whatever you want, but I'm just staying on. That gives you some context.
0: Yeah, but you can stop doing that, and then you can join
1: third riff.
2: I'm
1: doing that.
0: Stop that, and then you should go back to the at the third one.
2: Okay. Oh, I feel like that sounds way better.
1: Keep your head
2: up. That sounds way beautiful.
1: Yeah, but you already did that. He did that two times already. So he has to do something different. Show the complete.
0: Wait,
1: so you could do the beautiful melody, but you've already done the beautiful melody twice. So that doesn't feel like a closure to me. If you could do some mixed voice falsetto, I think that would solve
0: it. Keep your head.
2: Like
0: I see. So you don't want the mix, a weird mix.
2: I mean, we are like all the
0: That's why we have. Okay, you and I play the same, but you just play a little louder for the outro. You play that thing. Yeah. And then I try to sing it a little quieter, but that melody.
1: Okay. I think the biggest thing is your vocal tech, not so much volume.
0: Yeah.
1: If you focus on making a focused, not bright sound.
0: I know, yeah.
1: That should be better.
0: I am aware that sounds really wrong.
2: Yeah, yeah. No, don't approach the man.
0: Okay. Because I can't hear it. I can hear just only that.
1: Oh, I can hear him now. Yeah.
0: Okay, let's do it one more time. The same part.
1: Also, can you show me the second chord? I've been skipping it.
2: Let's start.
1: I don't know what this chord is.

0: We can transition.
1: Oh, I forgot.
0: Oh, I mean like.
1: Oh yeah.
2: This is a live.
0: That's a coin. I don't know. I don't want the outro to be too.
3: Yeah.
0: Kind of.
3: Of course, yeah.

次见，拜拜。

0: are not playing.
1: Okay.
2: Isn't one for you supposed to be a single down?
1: Single down for what?
2: When we try.
1: Or it sounds like a mistake.
3: Yeah. You guys want to record it? Yeah. My phone already.
2: Because the transition wasn't really off.
4: No.
2: Here.
1: Oh, this fuzzy thing. Should I plug it in?
3: Yeah. I'll
1: put it on. Like that.
3: It'll be better if we can capture what everybody.
1: Right. Okay. Oh, there's holes. Very good. You like holes. Yeah.
3: Alright, I'll start.
2: Wait. So before that, so when you guys start that outro, is there any way for I make it a little more obvious?
1: Thinking.
2: So you go back to the...
3: No, he was playing Phil in Pittsburgh. You were playing too.

0: this part.
1: Yeah. So I keep playing the same thing.
0: You can't improvise, but the outro is not a.
2: How do I make that transition obvious? Right now, it's very obfuscated. It's hidden by everything happening in the foreground.
0: It's gonna be da da da da da da. Just guitar.
2: But then I keep going. The question is, how do we bring this ass to play?
0: Okay, I will sing the song. So the end.
2: So one time. So you guys just go off immediately. I understand. Yeah. I won't do anything differently. You guys have to shoot.
0: But that's the basic idea.
2: Yeah, yeah.
1: Oh, yeah, let's try it.
2: Okay. Oh, yeah.
0: So, one, two, three.

0: Yeah.
1: And also, didn't
2: soldiers have soldiers?
3: No, I understand the kid's concern. It feels very like thrown in last minute. If I just play the riff with everybody playing together.
1: No, we need a solo. We can keep this format. But I just need a little more
2: buffer. Oh,
1: no. They were complimentary. And also, I wouldn't be able to sing loud.
2: But can we just try? Yeah. Don't do it then. Why? Why?
1: Because people like it.
3: It's the crowd pleaser.
1: Like, I know it for a fact. People have been like...
2: I'm pretty sure what we're doing right now.
1: I mean, that's true.
3: I disagree. They're going to respect that, but they're not going to cheer for it. They're going to go home and say, that was a good
2: point. Yes, exactly.
3: Is that what you want?
2: What do you want them to be then? Go home and I can't sing.
1: Okay, because one thing. I'm with you in that I shouldn't sing like... because it's too right, but I still want like have sing, which makes I can sing that note a little more interesting.
2: Yes.
1: So if in order for me to do that, I can't just play solo because it would be weird. It's not.
2: Yeah, but I have to do that.
3: We're not Chet Baker, and nor are we ever trying to be.
1: I loved when I wrote Unreal City.
3: And that's the other thing.
1: But when Eno's that, this song.
3: This song?
1: Yeah.
3: Oh, shit.
2: Dude, I'm playing Baker.
3: Ah, our legacy has been sealed. There is no escape.
1: He looks like that.
3: Chet Baker?
2: Yeah.
3: Or Eno's that.
1: Do you have water?
2: No, we can get it.
1: Get it hot.
3: He did the same thing you did. He offered you and then he
2: took
3: a sip. Wait,
2: this is my water. He already.
3: Can you pass me? I want my water. And can I stop recording?
2: Yeah.
1: So the thing is.
3: Thank you.
1: What if you stop playing right after right when I'm doing the vocal thing?
3: Yeah.
1: And Juan, you do that, and I keep playing. And then you keep going. When you're going to join.
2: 1, 2, 3, and.

0: That was female as fuck.
1: Yeah.
2: Yeah.
0: Which
1: part?
0: I'm talking about the out, which is part.
2: What you mean a line?
0: Okay.

0: That was it. Yeah, it's just pentatonic. Yeah. Will take you so far. Dave Murray taught me that.
1: Let's try the last. Yeah.

0: again?
1: Stop or go?
0: Yes, stop. Just have no mistake.
1: Okay.
2: Easy.
3: Wait, what?
0: Sorry.
2: Okay, sure.
0: One, two.